0: you do three times a day. It's just showing your appreciation of them, because sometimes people just want to thank you.
1: And the Pacific Air Show returns to the Gold Coast this weekend. More than 250,000 spectators are expected to attend the event across the 3 days. The event will rake in nearly $40 million for the local economy. In finance, a few minutes into trade, the All Ords have opened down 57 points at 9,324.
0: Things that we do three times a day. It's just showing your appreciation of them.

0: even have them.
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2: Daily Cherry Evans' 15-year career in the NRL will come to an end at the end of the season, signing a 12-month deal with Hull FC in England. The 5/8's move announced just hours after scoring two tries in the Roosters' 12-6 win over the Panthers. Speaking after last night's match, Cherry Evans full of praise for the club ahead of his final few games in the NRL.
3: Yeah, look, I've loved every minute of this season, the challenges. The club's accepted me and made it home, so it's been fantastic on so many fronts, but there is still a job to do.
2: Tonight, the Dolphins and Sea Eagles go head-to-head. It's a must-win for the Finns if they want to secure a spot in the top four. The Bulldogs and Rabbitohs will follow. Day two of the test against Bangladesh gets underway this hour in Darwin. The tourists will resume at 1-96, trailing Australia by 102 runs. And Isabella Nichols has bowed out of the Tahiti Surf Pro in the semi-finals. It's 10:04. That's the latest news and sport.
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14: A fine, sunny and lovely day today with the top of 26 in Rockhampton, 22 for Yeppoon, Gladstone 24 and Billabulla expecting a top of 26. And your weekend's looking mostly fine with tops around the mid-20s.
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17: At 10:07 and Friday, the Friday of the Eka, the 14th of August. And, of course, this weekend is interesting for a lot of reasons. Of course, the anniversary of the passing of Elvis back in 1977. If I recall, it was People's Day at the Eka that the news came through about that. My like parents had their wedding anniversary on the 16th of August and was always a talking point in our family as a result of that connectivity. And, of course, the 16th of August in 1930, I wasn't there, despite what some people try to assume. 4BC

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0: at 23 past 10. The Acker is on right now. Of course, we'll cross to Jason Matthews in a moment. He's just, he's putting down a listener. He's running this kissing booth thing. I am spreading this viscous rumour. It's stuck to the side of the 4BC Revive and Recovery Stand. Restore and Recovery Stand. Gary at Mount Nebo, mate, you must have a dad joke up your sleeve. How are you today?
1: Gaz, love your work. No, look, it's not a dad joke.
0: Okay.
1: But I was in construction for years. Mm. We had a long weekend, like a long weekend.
0: Mm.
1: And the word came out from the front desk, anybody that takes the day off after it will be sacked. Mm-hmm. Anyway, I've got back to work on the day after and I'd taken the day off.
0: Mm.
1: And straight down to the office. The boss looked at me, and everybody was terrified of him, and said, "Where were you yesterday?" And I said, "I had altitude sickness." And he said, "What's that?" And I said, "I couldn't get up."
0: Oh, mate, that is funny. Actually, that is funny. I like that. Ian's got a good...
1: Well, Gary, if I had said I had a sore tooth or I ran over the dog, he would have sacked me on the spot.
0: Yeah, altitude sickness is actually no laughing matter, mate. I've been to Tibet. You can get a really throbbing headache. So it's actually a good one to grab. Gary, who lives at Mount Nebo. Altitude sickness at Mount Nebo? He lives at Mount Nebo. He's got altitude sickness. Ian reckons, he said, "I'm nearly 90 and I've just... joined a dating agency for people my age. It's called Carbon Dating." What's happening at the Acker?
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0: And if you are heading to the Acker, visit the 4BC Refresh Recharge Station in the Ag Hall. Grab some sunscreen, sanitizer, tote bag. Give Jason Matthews a kiss. It's all there.
3: Get your ticket. Give me a kiss.
0: Oh, seriously, mate. You've got to go in for a hug. It's actually now on the acker.com.au site. It's one of the attractions.
3: I'm like a ride. Is that what you're saying?
0: You and the Ferris wheel.
3: That's right. Everybody hop on board. Get on board, Uncle Jace.
0: You've taken me to places that are very dark.
3: Hey, Gary.
0: How's it going, mate?
3: Gary, what a bad lead-in to a cross from the Acker. With your... They're really bad jokes.
0: Yeah, but no, mate. No. Dad jokes are the ultimate national unifier. They're not bad jokes. They're jokes. They bring us together.
3: I'm encouraging all dads to sue today because they're making us look bad, Gary. Seriously.
0: Mate, you make a fist of it, I'm sure. I'm sure you do.
3: I've got plenty. Don't worry about that. Hey, mate, it's good to be out here Friday at the Acker as well. And mate, you talked about that world record for the number of flannos.
0: Yep.
3: I heard the great chat this morning for charity. And mate, I'm seeing a lot of people in flannos. So they're getting in early. They're obviously checking out the Acker here in the Ag Hall and then obviously sticking around for that world record. What is it, after 2 o'clock, the Savo, mate?
0: Yeah, 2:30 today and 1,800. We're going to crack 1,800. Now, I asked about whether shackets would work, flannel jackets, shirt jackets. And
3: is
0: it's
3: that
0: a bit,
3: what it is?
0: Well, yeah, a shacket. Shacket, yeah, shacket.
3: Where's the SH come from?
0: Shirt.
3: Why would it be a flacket?
0: No,
3: and why wouldn't it be a flannel jacket?
0: Well, you've got to be very careful because the Guinness Book of World Records people, they will give you certain specifics, right? So I would have thought bad taste shirts wouldn't qualify. You need a flannel.
3: And I love a good flannel.
0: Yeah.
3: I absolutely love it. I think they're back in fashion now.
0: Oh, did they ever go away?
3: I don't know. But, mate, it's so good. I've been out here every day this week.
0: I know.
3: And I've enjoyed free food every day for breakfast. It's been absolutely amazing, Gary. And the crowds just keep rolling in. Everyone's happy. The weather's terrific. And, look, it all finishes this weekend, but I don't want it to go away, Gaz.
0: Well, okay. Well, you can be there again next week and see how many people pop by for a
3: kiss. My own kissing booth. Set it up. Should I set up a kissing booth in the valley? Should I do that?
0: I think there's already a couple there, Chase.
3: Wow, you said that. So, mate, I'm looking forward to this record attempt, Savo Gaz. Are you coming down?
0: Yeah, no, I'll be there. No doubt about it. I've just got to go and grab a flanno at Lowe's.
3: You don't own a flanno?
0: No, I don't think so.
3: People, are you?
0: No, I mean, I've done the flanno thing, right? But my style guide says, no, plain colours are good. They make you look thinner.
3: You know the most surprising thing out of that, listeners? He has a style guide. I thought you got dressed in the dark every day.
0: I do, and you do as well. I know that. but at least you're finding things tucked in, which is a good thing, Jason.
3: Hey, Gary, can I just add one more thing before we go? When you come down to us in the Ag Hall here at the Ecker, so just as you come in the front gates,
0: hang a left,
3: and we're in there.
0: Yep.
3: Mate, you know that tractor that is across from our stand here at 4BC? I found out how much that's worth the other day. It's a magnificent machine. They fired it up yesterday, Gaz.
0: Mm.
3: It is $1.5 million. I don't think I've seen anything as big or quite as good as that, mate. It's a sensational a piece of equipment, isn't it?
0: It is indeed. It's called the Jason Matthews of tractors.
3: All right, I'm going now.
0: Good on you, Jason. He's at the 4BC.
3: See you out in the Sarvo, Gaz.
0: I'll be out there very soon, mate. You look after yourself and enjoy. And we'll talk again next week. Have a good weekend. Jason Matthews, he's at the Ecker. 4BC, of course, a proud partner of the Ecker. Country spirit, city heart. Get your tickets at ecker.com.au. And you can find us in the Agricultural Pavilion. If you know the Ecker, you come in off Gregory Terrace. And you hang a left into what is the parking station under the International Convention Centre. And that's where the Ag Hall is. And there's a lot going on there. If you want to see really productive things, that is one of the places to go. The John Reid Pavilion further down, Gregory Terrace, is the other thing. Anyway, here's another one from Ian. He said, I told my wife to embrace her mistakes. She gave me a hug. Is this why Jason doesn't like getting hugged? 133-882, thanks to Watch Smoke Alarms. It's 10:30. Horrible news. A bloke's been crashed on a construction site in Logan. Chloe Affleck has more.
4: It's understood a wall collapsed on him at a private property in Buchan this morning. The man in his 30s suffered significant injuries and was taken to hospital in a life-threatening condition. Meantime, a teenager has critical injuries following a stabbing in Albany Creek. A 17-year-old boy is speaking with police. Overseas, the latest Ebola outbreak in the Democratic Republic of the Congo is now killing people nearly three times faster than the 2014 epidemic. Health authorities say over 4,500 cases have been reported, with the virus outpacing contact tracing efforts. And Nick Scully is investigating a cyber attack which led to the furniture seller's systems being taken offline. It's understood there's been no evidence of unauthorised access to customer data. In sport, Daly Cherry Evans will finish his career as the second most capped player in the NRL. The Roosters 5'8" has confirmed a move to Hull FC in England. And Gary, I'll have more news at 11.
5: Everybody's been asking, where's the 4RO pickup? There were accusations it had been lost in a poker game. Some suggested it was abducted by aliens. And the most outlandish of all, it had been hit by a bus. But the 4RO pickup is alive and well. And back on the streets of CQ. Loaded up thanks to Doblo's Farmers Market, Galactic Donuts, CQ Today, and plenty more. The 4RO pickup with Reckless Callie behind the wheel. So grab the freebies and get out of the way. 994RO.
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0: Things that have made us stop and realise what the heck is going on in this country. And little Patty kind of started me on this yesterday when we spoke to her. Here she was, 60 years ago, next Tuesday, as a 17-year-old girl. She'd been in Australian music charts for, what, 3 years? Started when she was 14, all the stompy stuff. Stomping at Maroubra, Stompy Wompy, Real Gone, Surfer Boy, all those things. So she was a fan favourite for the troops in Vietnam. And the Battle of Long Tan took place 60 years ago next Tuesday. It's now Vietnam Veterans Day. And she still remarked to me yesterday, we found humour in amongst it all, she and the late Cole Joy. It got me thinking. Are we losing our Aussie humour? I don't think so. Hey, John's a kabulcha. John, great to talk to you. Have you got a dad joke? Because I think these dad jokes actually do unite us. What do you reckon?
14: Oh, I certainly think so too. My granddaughter loves them. I give them to her all the time.
0: See, life is about collecting stories to bore our grandchildren with, and if you're not giving them a dad joke, you're letting it down, I reckon.
14: Now, you got to try them out too. You got to do a dad joke, make them think laterally out of the box.
0: See, I like that.
14: Here's one for you.
0: Okay.
14: Why are ducks smarter than chickens?
0: Why are ducks smarter than chickens? Tell me why.
14: Have you ever heard of Kentucky Fried Ducks?
0: That's true. I've never heard of Kentucky Fried Ducks. That is funny. Okay, I'm laughing. The chickens aren't, but I'm laughing. I still rather like the chicken going to the library, book, book, book, then spoke to the frog and they said Reddit. Peter Kabulcha, you have a joke of your own, do you?
15: Yeah, g'day, mate. It's not a dad joke, a little bit longer, but I'll try and do it as quick as I can for you.
0: That's right. Look, that's all right. Do you want me to warm the audience up? Have I got to warn people? How's it going to work?
15: No, it'll work. That'll be fine.
0: Okay. Hey,
15: there's a plane leaving from Perth heading over to Canberra. It's got four people on board, the pilot, Anthony Albanese, the head of the church, and an old backpacker that's taken back to Canberra.
0: Right.
15: Halfway through the flight, the props drop off and they're going to crash. The pilot goes, look, boys, we got three parachutes and I'm jumping, so out he jumps. So Anthony Albanese turns around and says, I'm the brains of the country, so I'm going as well, and out he jumps. Anyway, the priest says, you might as well go, son, I'm good with the Lord. He goes, don't worry about it, Father. He said, the brains of the country just took me backpack.
0: Oh, no. See, that is very funny. Mate, talk about laughing in the face of adversity and stupidity and all of the above. Good on you. That's funny. We're looking just for a bit of fun because it's Friday and there's a lot of hefty stuff. Speaking about a bit of fun, we do this every Friday morning, the Wokey Pokey, a weekly roundup of everything, which is wrong about those who think they're always right. So once again on 4BC Mornings, time to dance. and make sense of the senseless. Let's talk about the Wokey Pokey.
16: You pull a statue down, you tear the past out, rewrite history till there's nothing left to shout. 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

0: You just got to laugh at it. Or you would cry. Joy reckons, Gary, common sense is an endangered species. Stupidity's taken over the world and there's no cure. Oh, Joy, I hope you're wrong. John also reckons that under revisionist history, Goldilocks has now been reclassified as a home invader. I don't mind any of that. That's good. Matt from Wynnum says, why do ducks have tail feathers to hide their butt quacks? That was me laughing. 133-882, thanks to Watch Smoke Alarm, 16 to 11.
1: These are the issues you can sink your teeth into. Mornings, thanks to Bolsover Dental. 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
2: A place for friends, romantic occasions and long conversations. 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Sin, sweat and sorrow. 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

0: with another pass from Langer to Carroll. It was a beauty. Carroll's got support, and away goes Darren Smith. He's got 10 to go. He does it. The grand final is over. The minor pavilions have taken the grand final.
1: There it is, the 1998 inaugural National Rugby League Premiership Trophy to the Brisbane Broncos.
2: Yeah, we're reliving those golden moments that we won't hear this year. Oh, the Broncos winning a grand final, this year's NRL grand final. It is going to be huge. We might talk to Sam in a moment, find out who he thinks is going to make it. We want to send you there, though. It is the ultimate grand final adventure from 4BC. 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
2: 11:11, Sam Leckie is joining me in the studio, mate. There's actually a cold front between the 4BC Drive office where you are and the newsroom today. Mm-hmm. It is quite extraordinary. There is almost this huge breeze.
4: Yeah.
2: Because the coldness coming out of the 4BC news director, Georgia Condek, big Penrith supporter, and yourself, the big Roosters supporter.
4: Yeah.
2: I feel the tension.
4: Georgia and I,
2: You're not talking to each other
4: today? I consider Georgia a great friend.
2: I do too.
4: And so when I walked into the office today at about 9:30.
2: She's standing by the door now. Be careful.
4: And got told by one of her colleagues in the newsroom that Georgia doesn't want to talk to you. I felt that was a little bit much.
2: Mm. She's been kind to me ever since the Broncos fell.
4: Yeah.
2: So since about March.
4: I think you find that a lot of non-Broncos fans would be as well.
2: Yep.
4: But how good last night to have some good old-fashioned rugby league end-to-end footy. And even though there was only 3 tries scored in the entire game, I'm scared someone's behind me.
2: Yeah, arms folded.
4: Even though there was only 3 tries in the game, there was non-stop action, end-to-end, great, fast footy, and that's what you get with
2: the quality. But, mate, I tipped the Penrith Panthers, so I'm actually taking responsibility for the Roosters winning.
4: Yeah. Oh, there is a couple of caveats that I'll put on there. No matter, like, the Roosters, the Panthers had 45 tackles inside the Roosters' 20-metre zone and only managed to come away with 1 try. So the Roosters defended brilliantly, and the old Bondi Wall seems to be back in the last few weeks, but there is the caveat that the Panthers were still without Isaiah Yeo and Mitch Kenny, who are 2 key cogs in that machine, and also Dylan Edwards, it was in his first game back, so you can expect a little bit of rust there.
2: Yeah.
4: And then by the same token, Ashley Klein, who despite not being on the field, still managed to have his imprint on the game because the Roosters' 2nd try came directly after he missed a blatant knock-on in the bunker, which led to a dropout, and the Roosters scored through Daly Cherry Evans, who ironically was the one that knocked the ball on. So I'm not, as a Roosters fan and as a pundit, I'm not getting ahead of it myself. I think the Roosters and the Panthers still are the 2 best teams in the competition, but some crazy things can happen in September.
2: Yeah, well, mate, just remember, Georgia is a greatly regarded colleague in this building.
4: Yeah.
2: Oh, no, if I was you, I would humble myself before her today just to keep things going.
5: Come the Roosters.
2: All right, enough of that. All right, well, we'll see. Do you think that's the grand final? Is that going to be the grand final?
4: Well, it's easy to say because they're 1st and 2nd.
2: that's why I said it.
4: So that's where the map is pointing at the moment. But I still think there's going to be surprises in September. I still don't think we've seen the best of the Dolphins. The Warriors are coming back into a bit of a rhythm after having a couple of injuries in their spine. The Sharks, we still don't know what we'll get from them in September.
2: No.
4: But they've been up there for a lot. And there's still surprise packets. I mean, Newcastle, as long as Kalyn Ponga's at Newcastle and on that field, they can achieve something too. So the Roosters and the Panthers are the early favourites for the grand final.
2: But the Finns are real possibilities
4: too. Yes, the Sharks are hunting and the Finns are leaping. There's puns there somewhere.
2: So many puns.
4: There is puns there somewhere.
2: It's interesting. Gary, another Gary, mm-hmm. He is a loyal Titan supporter. He said, love your program, Gary. He said, would you be able to relive some moments from the Titans. Oh, wait, I forgot they don't have any.
4: Oh, they made a prelim final.
2: Well, I'm just telling you what, is what he said. It's not me. It's not this Gary. It's a different Gary.
4: Yeah.
2: But anyway, it's the one day. It's getting to the pointy end.
4: Yeah, and getting in it all sort of leagues at the moment. Obviously, we've got the Q Clash, Brisbane and the Brisbane Lions and the Gold Coast Suns on Saturday at the Gabba. And this year, it would be the most Gold Coast Suns thing in their history if they were to have been as poor as they have throughout the entire year and then come and ruin potentially the Brisbane Lions' chance of a top four finish by beating them on Saturday night. But the Brisbane Lions, as they did last week, are going to have an enormous amount to play for. There's been some great tributes throughout the week to Chris Fagan, and we spoke about him last week.
2: Rightly so.
4: The great Lee Matthews, and he now surpasses the great Lee Matthews, surpassed his winning, the amount of wins that he got as the Lions coach as well last week with the win over Hawthorn. So a lot of tributes flowing through for Chris Fagan and what he's done. Like, everyone will remember Chris Fagan as one of the greatest coaches of all time, because where he picked up this football club when he came here a decade ago to where it is now, the way that he's turned it around, the way that he, and Dane Zorko spoke about it with Jason Matthews yesterday, the way that he just can instill belief and connect with players, that is a very special skill that I think gets forgotten about.
2: Absolutely. Mate, they were in the remainder bin. They really were. He's picked them up. He's polished them up. And look at them.
4: And remember the Wanaway Five, there was five players that they thought were going to be a big part of their future that didn't want to be a part of the Lions anymore and went back to WA and Victoria and wherever they wanted to be. But he stuck with it. He drafted players in. He made them believe that the culture and the direction that they were following was going to be successful. And it's very much bearing fruits at the moment.
2: Okay, so one last question. Warriors, Brisbane, who knows?
4: Yeah, I think the Warriors, mainly. Brisbane, they don't have anything to play.
2: But how bad's the traffic going to be in the middle of Brisbane tomorrow?
4: Ferries. The ferry drives are going to be on strike at peak time tomorrow as well, Gary. So good luck.
2: So you're going to have the Logan City Warriors coming into play, the Brisbane Broncos, at the same time the Gold Coast Suns in the middle of probably a bit of wet rain.
4: Yeah.
2: Then the sun is not going to shine, I don't think.
4: Okay. Thanks, Tony.
2: Yeah. That's a ferryman gag there.
4: Tenuous link there.
2: Tony the moustache twirler. All right, well done.
4: Thanks, okay. Gary. Have a good weekend.
2: Yeah, same to you. That's Sam Leckie. Let's find out who has won our competition, or in the draw anyway. Anthony at Dakabin, mate, well done. You have got yourself into the draw.
6: Hey, that's good.
2: You've done well, mate. Let's hope the Dolphins are in the grand final. That's who you're backing, is that right?
6: Fins up for me.
2: Yeah, fins up for me too, I think. That's where it's got to, and they're doing well, and let's hope they continue to do so. I'd like to see somebody from QLD dealing with somebody who's not from QLD. Good on you, Anthony. Hold on. He's on the draw, and that's fantastic. I think there's going to be more opportunities as well next week to go along to the ultimate NRL Grand Final adventure. Two nights accommodation, return airfares, $1,000 grand in the hand, four tickets to the grand final is going to be a beauty. Coming up after 11 o'clock, of course, the Friday Forum. We're going to talk about the issues of the week. Plenty of that. Plenty of issues to get through. 4 to 11.
7: 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The sun is shining. The temp is perfect. But as we know, there's always something happening with the weather. And no one knows that better than Central Queensland's favourite weatherman, Mike Griffin. Don't miss the updates on Friday morning thanks to Thinkwater as we check the weather that's affecting us and find out what's happening on the water. 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
14: It's 11 o'clock. Good morning. I'm Chloe Affleck. A man has been critically injured after a wall collapsed at a construction site on a private property. The man, believed to be in his 30s, became trapped under the rubble in Buchan and was rescued by fire crews. He was rushed to hospital with significant leg injuries. Seven people have been charged as part of an investigation into drug trafficking operations in Rockhampton. A series of search warrants were executed, with officers allegedly seizing a large quantity of dangerous drugs worth an estimated street value of $750,000, as well as cash and illegal firearms. Investigations into the matter are ongoing. 135 additional rail services a day will be put back on the tracks across the southeast from Monday. The additional trains will be rolled out across peak hour periods. Transport Minister Brent Mickleberg has acknowledged rail maintenance workers who have returned to work and helped reduce the backlog.
15: That has allowed Queensland Rail to bring some additional services online, and I think commuters will welcome that opportunity. There's still plenty more work to do. I want to acknowledge the frustration of commuters who continue to deal with the impacts of Union Protect Industrial Action.
14: down south, air safety investigators have raised concerns after a third near miss at Sydney Airport in 2 weeks took 4 days to report. A Virgin crew had to terminate takeoff to avoid a Qantas plane crossing its path on the runway. This incident occurred on the same day that a Jetstar flight abruptly stopped to avoid a Qatar Airways plane. Australian Transport Safety Bureau Chief Angus Mitchell says the time it took to flag issues will be part of the investigation.
16: Certainly there are mandatory reporting requirements, and when they aren't adhered to, yes, we are concerned, or we certainly follow up. Now, I don't know exactly why, given that it's only really only happened reporting to us yesterday, so that'll be part of the investigation.
14: Officers at the Browns Plains Police Station have been praised for their quick-thinking actions, assisting with the delivery of a baby in their car park. The couple were on their way to the hospital when they realised they wouldn't make it, flagging down police who rushed to their aid. A baby girl was born just 7 minutes later. Both mum and baby are healthy and well. Brisbane City Council has revealed an increase in library visits across the region. Almost 6 million visits were recorded during the last financial year. Brisbane Square Library was the council's most visited location, while Michael Connolly's Nightshade came in as the most borrowed adult fiction title. To finance, the All Ords is down 71 points at 9,311. One Australian dollar is buying 70.6 US cents.
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14: Round 24 of the NRL continues tonight in Manly, with the Sea Eagles hosting the high-flying Dolphins. A win from the Queensland side will help lock in their place in the top four. Meantime, home fans will rally around points at 9,311. One Australian dollar.

0: 5 out of their 6 games. Coach Karen Murphy says last week's 24-10 comeback victory over the Sharks provided a confidence boost for the team.
1: It was really good to see. We reset at half time, and it was good to see us in the second half really get into that arm wrestle, go back to our processes, and that'll give us a lot of confidence that we can also win games like that as well.
0: And day 2 of the first test against Bangladesh is underway and still looking grim for Australia. The tourists won for 111 after bowling Australia out for 198 in the top end. It's 11:04.
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2: 4RO weather for Rockhampton and Central Queensland. Bob's Bulk Booze, cheapest liquor around. Yamba Road in North Rocky.
9: A fine, sunny and lovely day today with the top of 26 in Rockhampton, 22 for Yeppoon, Gladstone 24 and Billabulla expecting a top of 26. And your weekend's looking mostly fine with tops around the mid-20s.

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0: Local, national, around the globe. 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
1: Coming up in a moment, the Friday Forum, but it's been reported, this is very sad news. I had the privilege of meeting this bloke when I was on Norfolk Island back in, 2014. Johnny Young, the legendary Australian singer-songwriter, television pioneer. He hosted an iconic TV show, Young Talent Time, Sunday night staple, wasn't it? He was also a Perth broadcaster for many years. He's passed away at the age of 79. Now, I remember he had that double A-side single, Step Back, You're Fallen in Love, and a cover of The Strange Loves Carolyn back in 1966.

0: also hosted a pop music program called The Go Show, sponsored a lot of careers out of the back of that. Wrote The Real Thing for Russell Morris. Here's a little bit of musical memory.
1: Let's go!

0: us to sing our favourite song. And before we do, to make sure you're all in the right mood, quickly kiss the person sitting next to you, whether you're at home or wherever you are. Kiss the person next to you and close your eyes. And I'll kiss you tomorrow.
1: I'm going to tear up. He was a great fellow. Johnny, he had his own personal tragedies that I'm aware of, and yet he was always an entertainer. Always an entertainer. And, of course, Young Talentine, an absolute staple for a lot of people for a lot of years, passing away. It's been reported at the age of 79. Why don't we do the Friday Forum?
2: Have
1: we
2: got any? It's Friday.
3: This week's news, pulled apart by a prestige panel. 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On 4BC Mornings, Friday Forum.
1: Jane Keogh, she's a writer, media coordinator with the Naval Association, is joining us. A journalist, former political advisor Shane Doherty, both here. I broke the news to each of you. Johnny Young had passed away, and each of you were shocked.
4: Terribly sad. Another part of the soundtrack of so many of our lives.
1: Yeah.
4: Fallen silent. It's very sad.
1: It is sad. I think we're all a bit emotional about
5: yes,
1: it.
5: Yes. It, as you said, he was a staple of a Sunday night. YTT.
1: Yeah.
5: That's what you watch.
1: Young Talent Time. Mm-hmm. And interesting, going back further, I was a little kid, but the Go Show was the go-to show. He sponsored a lot of terrific music. I mean, Ronnie Burns and
4: Jamie Redfern.
1: But you know, just think about all that sort of Vietnam War era, that whole The Real Thing. It was one of the ultimate protest songs when it came out. In so many ways, Molly Meldrum got hold of a riff and an idea of a song, and that Johnny Young wrote, and bingo, bango, boom! Look what he got: Russell Morris forever for 60 years playing that song. Just amazing. Well, anyway, I hope you're both well, apart from that sad news.
5: Thank you.
4: I've just finished Greg Carey's new book. I know you had Greg earlier in the week.
1: It was a terrific chat we had.
4: The Dream Weaver.
1: The Dream Weaver.
4: His fourth or his fifth, available at gregcarey.com. Give a young bloke a go.
1: Yeah, that's good. We got to... he gave us all a go along the way. Okay, the kids played hooky, Jane. This week, the Pauline Hanson protest. Do we really care what 15-year-olds think?
5: Well, everyone, of course, is entitled to their opinion. And it is nice if young people do have some interest in politics.
1: Yeah.
5: But it needs to be not in school time, I would say, for a start, and not taken too seriously by children. I mean, high school is really probably the last carefree time of your whole life when you think about it.
1: Yeah.
5: And do they really need to be doing things like that rather than enjoying being teenagers?
1: Yeah. What about you, Shane? I mean, you reported on a lot of politics. I mean, why is the media so excited because 15-year-olds went wild?
4: One of the most fulfilling things I've done in my post-work life is teaching political comms at QUT.
1: There you go.
4: And I was amazed how many second and third year uni students didn't know the difference between the Liberal and the Labor parties.
1: Yeah, a lot of people don't either.
4: Difficulty. Great. I saw that one going. Anyway, so I think it's good, Jane, I disagree with you a little bit, that they are taking an interest. And I was thinking, why is this that our young people have difficulty with politics? And I think it's this, that when we were growing up in the Bjelke Petersen years, there was so much information about politics. Every radio station in Brisbane had a reporter at Parliament. Mm. We had three or four newspapers in town, and every TV station had local current affairs. So politics was bred into us, and I think that's missing for the young people these days. So I'm heartened to see that they are at least taking an interest.
1: And dare I say, it's not unprecedented for 15-year-olds to use any excuse to cut school.
4: Well, you mentioned the Vietnam War before.
1: Yeah, exactly. Perfect example of it. Mm. Let's deal with the big political story in so many ways this week. A month in its making, Melongate, the so-called Melon drama. I mean, political divide aside, I mean, how appropriate was it for our nation's leader to be motioning about a woman's physical features?
4: Poor Elbow. He's had his knockers, hasn't he, this week? Now, see, I can make that joke.
1: Yes, that's good. That's a dad joke. It fits in with the theme.
4: I'm not the Prime Minister. It's inappropriate for the Prime Minister. And I think that's what he's learning this week. It was bad strategy. It's given the opposition a stick to hit him with, a free kick right in front of the sticks.
1: Mm.
4: And that's that's entirely bad just within itself. But I agree with my learned friend, Amy Remicus, who's been writing about this this week, and she said, it once again shows that there's not a lot of difference between the opposition and the government. They agree on most of the major issues. So the opposition's had to go searching for this, what can you call it, this not-an-issue issue to bash the government up with when there are so many other things that they could be bashing them up about.
1: Yeah, and the Prime Minister could have nipped it in the bud, Peter Beattie style, by saying, oh, stuffed up, I shouldn't have done it. He could have.
4: Yeah, he could have. And I wondered if the phone call he got from Donald Trump was somehow related to this, because Donald Trump said some pretty nasty things about women.
1: Well, along the way, and he's had to own that, yeah. I would have thought. So, Jane, how does this sit with you? Harmless jokes, diplomatic stupidity?
5: I think it's completely appalling, absolutely shocking. Hmm. Shocking the way none of his female cabinet have come out, and they are seriously serious women. And also it shows disrespect for the office of Prime Minister. And we do need to have respect for our Prime Minister and our politicians, because they are our government. They run the country. Can you imagine Sir Robert Menzies saying something like that, or John Curtin, or even Gough? I mean, they wouldn't even consider, they wouldn't have even thought of doing something like that.
1: Oh, I wouldn't have thought so. And because different eras, and they might have got away with some jokes. Now everything's through a filter. The Aussie humour has changed a bit. I talked a bit about that this morning.
5: Yes, you did.
1: Dad jokes been the big reckoning, though. It's been interesting. People realise that dad jokes are the most inoffensive, nonsensical bit of a giggle, which we desperately need. Let's deal with the other heavy story of the week about the breach of bail go to jail policy. They're talking about extending it now to adult offenders, anybody over the age of 18. Jane, the police minister, Dan Purdy, says bail is a privilege, not a right. Do you think the community's right in demanding sort of a tougher stance?
5: Definitely, yes. Yes, I do. And I was actually also thinking, with the bail, with the money, surely these people must be losing thousands of dollars if they're reoffending while they're on bail. How does... I don't really understand how that all works, but it must be costing them a fortune to reoffend.
1: Maybe they're getting a grant.
5: Well, that's possible.
1: A grant for bail.
5: Yeah, but oh, no, I totally agree. I mean, what's the point if you have bail, go out on bail, pay your money, and then reoffend? It's just ridiculous.
1: Yeah, and stupid people get caught. Shane, when criminals become stupid, they get caught. But this whole thing, I would have thought, you know, legal experts, they might be sounding the alarm, automatically locking up bail breaches. We're going to have to build bigger jails. I don't have a problem with that. You know, I think put them in tents out the west, put an electric fence around them. But we can't, because there's some sort of international agreement. But let's face it, the victim's still coming last. That's the thing that upsets me.
4: Breach of bail has always been an offence. Mm. I think Terry Goldsworthy noted that this week. There's something close to 200 people in court in 1 week on breach of bail. So the offence exists. And they get nabbed when they go and commit another crime. Mm. They might break into your house, and so the police nab them and then discover, oh, look, they were out on bail on a similar offence. So they go back to court and they get pinched for the original crime and then a little bit of a loading on the bail. I think it's a bad promise for the government to make, because it comes down to how it's enforced. And as it is, when the police catch these people doing the wrong thing, they do get punished. Mm. So I think it's a bit of a false hope that it offers us, that it's going to give us greater protection. The breach of bail, go to jail, that already exists.
1: And, you know, the three of us have done messaging. Like, we understand how you get messages across. And Shane, the thing that worries me is slogans is not policy.
4: No.
1: And the implementation of the policy is a lot more complex than just three words in a clever slogan.
4: Well, as you note, the jails are already full. So it does present a big problem. It's not as easy as saying you breach your bail, you go to jail, because you already do.
1: Yeah.
4: I think what we need here is greater enforcement. I don't know, more ankle bracelets to make sure they're not... More stricter bail conditions, perhaps, is the answer. I don't know. I'm not in policy.
1: Okay. All right. Well, we'll come back with more of the Friday Forum with Jane and with Shane. We've done that, Jane and Shane. That's good. How we organise that? Pretty good. Okay. Here on 4BC Mornings in just a moment, 19 past.
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0: yesterday's weather song. A little bit kinky. sunny afternoon. So many puns, so little time. Mostly sunny for Brisbane, top of 24. Wellington Point, mostly sunny, no rain, top of 22. Ipswich, sunny, same story, 24. Logan, 23. Gold Coast, 23. And for Redcliffe, 23. Caboolture, 23. Noosa, 22. Rockhampton, sunny, top of 26. A shower or two expected over the week. It doesn't mean it's going to rain. It's just going to be a shower or two, top of 23 for southeast Queensland. Fort Roma today, top of 22, sunny. Kingaroy, 21, sunny. Mount Isa, 28. It's all sunny through Queensland, 27 for Longreach, 21 for Gundawindi, 25 for Emerald. Charleville, 22 degrees. And for Charters Towers, 27 degrees. It's 12 to midday.
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3: Been a busy morning. Thanks for your company today, 4RO in Rockhampton, Central Queensland, and of course around Queensland on the Resonate Network out of here at 4BC in Brisbane and Southeast Queensland. We've been keeping an eye on the sort of breaking, developing news in the UK, where they're still counting, finally sorting out, yet to declare the winner in a by-election where Nigel Farage is fairly well known. He stepped down. There's a lot of controversy still to play out there. And he was being challenged particularly by, 33 candidates or something. A bloke called Lord Binface. Not surprisingly, Lord Binface, as colourful as a character as he might be, looks like Nigel Farage is going to win that by-election. There's no real surprise there. But we'll keep an eye on it through the course of the afternoon just because we should, just so you stay informed. We've had a really busy program. Jenny Gailey from the Farm Angels joined the program to talk about flannel for a farmer day. It's happening at 2:30 this afternoon. If you've got a flannel anywhere near the exhibition grounds today, head over, be part of that 1,800 plus they want wearing flannelettes. Of course, the Wokey Pokey also. We unpack the news of the week, our Friday Forum, Jane Keogh, Shane Doherty. And, of course, there's a podcast on the 4BC app. You can download the app from every good app store. Check out the 4BC YouTube page for all sorts of highlights from Brisbane's 4BC. But there has been a couple of stories we've had left over. More weird, more wacky.
4: How bizarre.
3: Commuters in Portland had a massive shock today. Two rogue goats strolled straight onto a public bus. Now, closed-circuit television cameras captured the cheeky pair hopping on at a local station, having a quick look around and casually strolling back out. The cops launched a full search for the fugitive farm animals, but the pair managed to completely give everyone the slip. Local transit officials are left asking the big questions like, where were they going? Had they tapped on with a valid ticket? No word yet on their final destination, but rumour has it they were just trying to get down to the local bar. High school football player over in America gets the shock of his life after training for an entire hour with a deadly snake inside his helmet. A 60-centimetre cottonmouth pit viper, a super venomous North American snake, is hiding right behind the padding while the kid runs drills and eventually took off his headgear. And he felt something slithering against his ear, and it forced animal control anyway to submerge the helmet in a tub of water just to flush the stubborn reptile out. Now, for once, this is the one time you're lucky to live in the US, because imagine that happening over here in Australia with an eastern brown or a coastal taipan. Amazingly, the bloke had just grabbed a fresh helmet and walked straight back out on the pitch like nothing ever happened. Now, if a deadly pit viper takes up squatter's rights inside my footy gear, I'm announcing my immediate retirement from the sport.
4: How bizarre!
3: And it's the age-old saying, who would win the race, the tortoise or the hare? Well, the tortoise has actually gone the distance. A pet tortoise in Canada is giving her owners the absolute runaround after pulling off a massive, great escape. It's a 15-year-old African spurred tortoise named Molly, of course. It bursts out of her home, turns up 2 weeks later at a local nature reserve, and staff finally brushed off, citing reports as random rocks. It turns out Molly the tortoise had covered a whopping 20 kilometres, though workers reckon a well-meaning driver likely gave her a lift. She's now safely back home with her family, which is great news because trekking 20 k's on four stubby legs sounds awfully like an absolute shell of a time.
4: Every time I look around, it's in my face.
3: I think I've got to regroup. It's been too much fun, too much frivolity here on Friday, 4BC at 5 to midday.
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3: It's a minute to midday, weekend ahead, last couple of days of the Echo. Get out there. Try and help grow the record. I reckon the state government have got it all in front of them with all these little slogans about breach, bail, go to jail. Major talking point. After the story of that 23-year-old facing multiple child sex charges but walked out of court this week with only a $600 fine for breaching his bail. I don't know whether the magistrates, the judges, the Justice Department, all the legal system, all trade-offs, the Director of Public Prosecution, the government, the cabinet. I don't think any of them are serious. The coppers are, the community is, the victims are hurt, and the system just sluggishly goes about what it always has done. We'll fire up about that next week.
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8: In this bulletin, baby born at police station, more rail services announced, and record attendance at the Ekka. It's midday. Good afternoon. I'm Georgina Winter. A baby has been born in the driveway of a Logan police station. Georgia Kondek has the details.
16: Early Tuesday morning, officers returning to the Browns Plains police station were flagged down by a man parked in the driveway. As officers approached, they found a heavily pregnant 22-year-old woman in the late stages of labour. Her partner was transporting her to hospital before realising they weren't going to make it. With the guidance of a QAS emergency dispatcher, Constable Jenna Ziavani helped deliver the baby in the back seat just 7 minutes later. Paramedics arrived shortly after and the woman and newborn baby girl were taken to hospital. Both mum and bub are recovering at home, happy and healthy. Georgia Kondek, Brisbane.
8: A teenager has been rushed to hospital with serious injuries after being stabbed in Brisbane's north. Amy Drew has the details.
17: Police were called to the McDonald's in Albany Creek just after eight last night, following reports of an altercation between two teens in the car park. A 16-year-old sustained lacerations to his abdomen and is in a serious but stable condition. Officers arrested a 17-year-old boy at the scene who was assisting police with inquiries. It's unknown if the pair were known to each other. Amy Drew, Brisbane.
8: A man is fighting for life in hospital after he became trapped under a collapsed wall in Logan. Emergency services were called to a construction site at Buchan this morning. The man in his 30s suffered significant leg and pelvic injuries. Some good news for Brisbane rail commuters with extra train services running from next week. Chloe Affleck reports.
16: 135 additional weekly train services will begin running during peak hour periods come Monday, bringing some much needed relief to the Southeast's rail network. Union workers first commenced protected industrial action back in May, with rolling stoppages causing a maintenance backlog on train repairs and a headache for commuters. While the unions and Queensland Rail are yet to reach a formal agreement, the government says there has been significant progress made with in-principle deals reached for three enterprise agreements. The additional services have been added to Journey Planner. Customers are encouraged to check online before they travel. Chloe Affleck, Brisbane.
8: The Prime Minister claims the US President will consider exempting Australia from its tariffs. Federal politics reporter Nelson Scott.
18: Anthony Albanese has spoken with Donald Trump overnight in what he's describing as a warm conversation. The two leaders covered key priorities, including AUKUS, AI, critical minerals and Pacific defence deals. It follows America's decision to impose a 12.5% tariff on Australian goods, claiming we've failed to prevent slavery. Mr. Albanese has asked for a full exemption from the levy, hinting the president may have an open mind.
19: The president agreed that he would give consideration to my request.
18: But Jared Monshine from the US Study Centre says no country is completely immune from tariffs.
20: Hard to imagine giving a full exemption to Australia.
18: Mr. Albanese has also flagged two visits to Washington, D.C. before the end of the year. Nelson Scott, Canberra.
8: Australians across the country are donning a flannelette shirt to mark Flanno for a Farmer Day. The nationwide event raises funds for farming families struggling with natural disasters and financial hardship. Farm Angels Chief
18: No country is completely immune from tariffs.
20: Hard to imagine.

0: price takers, not price makers. So they can't pass that those extra increased costs on to the consumer. They just have to take whatever market costs they've got. So that causes a lot of strain on them, which affects their mental health and day-to-day running of the farm. Remember, it's a 24/7 job.
1: Event organisers believe this year's ECCA is on track to smash last year's attendance record. There's been more than 290,000 showgoers since gates opened last week, and with full days to count, RNA President David Thomas says they could break the 2025 mark.
2: If it keeps going and we get good weather, no disruptions like that, then yeah, we could easily get over 400,000. It's great to have people coming out and supporting us in the 150th year. So good. And it's great that people are so positive and they love their ECCA. And it is the people showing it's really proving it that at the moment.
1: And the man behind Young Talent Time, singer and producer Johnny Young, has died. In a statement, Young's family confirmed his death following a brief battle with pancreatic cancer. He was 79. To finance, the All Ords is down 63 points at 9,318. Gold is trading at $4,319 an ounce, and one Australian dollar is buying 70.5 US cents.
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1: The Dolphins are gearing up for an all-important clash with the Sea Eagles tonight as they push for a top four spot. A win over Manly would boost their finals campaign and mark a historic first for the club. Coach Christian Wolfe says he's very confident in his side.
4: I've got no ceiling on this group. I've said that a number of times. I know what our talent is, and you know, if we can get everyone on the field together, everyone healthy, everyone confident and playing well, then it'd certainly back us against anyone.
1: Queensland legend Daly Cherry Evans will depart the Roosters at season's end and continue his rugby league career in England. Hull FC have confirmed the 37-year-old will join the club in 2027 after signing a one-year contract. It comes only hours after former Maroons captain helped the Roosters beat Penrith 12-6 to go top of the NRL ladder. In AFL, Chris Fagan will coach the Lions for the 238th time tomorrow when Brisbane hosts the Suns at the Gabba. He says it doesn't feel right to be breaking the club record tally set by legend Lee Matthews.
5: Anyway, hopefully we can just live side by side in the history of the Brisbane Lions, and people will appreciate what both of us did in our times here. That's what it means to me. There's been a lot of chat about something that I'd rather not probably talk too much about.
1: It's day two of the first test between Australia and Bangladesh in Darwin. A short time ago, the visitors were on 2 for 154. And a streamlined Wallabies side is preparing to face Japan in tomorrow's return test match in Townsville. Australia is coming off a narrow win over the Brave Blossoms last week in hot and steamy Osaka. It's 7:04.
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0: Note here from Martin, who says it'd be interesting to know just how much Quebec's revenue increased once the Canadians got on top of the problem. I'm just trying to find the exact figure. It was in Rowan's article, but they had the lowest tax on tobacco in Canada, and yet they had the greatest revenue. Now, I'm not sure if they've got more people in their province than other provinces, and I'm not exactly sure, but it wasn't as if they just slashed the excise rate and then all the money evaporated. In fact, it seemed to go in the other direction. 131873. Chris, g'day.
1: Hey, g'day, mate.
0: Yeah, mate.
1: Hey, I can honestly say that the Metro Petroleum stations got done. They're not the only major brand in Australia that have that sale of illegal cigarettes.
0: That you mean they're not the only major petrol retailer?
1: Yep.
0: That wouldn't surprise me. Have you?
1: I travel around, yep. And I've seen it multiple times
0: at service stations.
1: At service stations.
0: Mm. It wouldn't surprise me. It wouldn't surprise me.
1: If you look at the prices, like. I know you can pick it up for $100 a carton, where the normal brand would be $550. So it's a big chunk of difference than what you pay in illegal, than what you pay for legal ones. And the government can't stop the influx of cocaine and marijuana in Australia. They're not going to stop the tobacco.
0: No, I agree with that. I agree. Thank you, Chris. Appreciate that. Bill, g'day.
2: Hey, going there.
0: Yeah, good.
2: I'm just ringing to just... I don't understand, like, normally if you are helping a criminal organisation, you can be charged with aiding and abetting in public office.
0: Yep.
2: And not that I'm making claims, but I'm just saying, why isn't this been looked at? Because the whole thing can be solved straight away. It's just not the government that it's affecting. It's all the other businesses that their insurances have gone up, and the whole thing is just... been controlled by the government. If you take away the incentive for organised crime, they won't do it because if there's no money in it, and it's just a matter of dropping the government tax on it.
0: Well, I guess that's what Rowan was suggesting with Canada. You really bring the tax down. That's the point of difference with the organised crime, because often they're selling an inferior tasting product or whatever you would say with cigarettes. You might entice people back to the legal product. You remove their reason for being. So I see your logic, Bill. Thank you for the call.
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16: It's 1 o'clock. Good afternoon. I'm Georgina Winter. A baby girl has been born in the driveway of a police station in Logan. Baby Lila was delivered in just 7 minutes with the help of quick-thinking officers after they were flagged down by a man in a red hatchback rushing his partner to the hospital. Acting Senior Sergeant Kushla Roati says police are well-equipped to handle unexpected emergencies like this.
17: Policing is really dynamic. The officers are trained in emergency situations. So while we might not be trained to deliver a baby, they know how to respond to emergency situations, and that is remaining calm, calling for assistance where required, and being guided through that process.
16: Both mum and bub are recovering at home, happy and healthy. The police union are calling on magistrates to do more in keeping repeat offenders off the streets. A Gold Coast man accused of multiple child sex charges walked free from court this week after pleading guilty to a string of bail offences. The 23-year-old admitted to attending the ECCA. Union President Shane Pryor says magistrates need to use the tools they have.
18: When you have an offender that is just so frequently breaching their bail conditions, then you lose your right to be a part of the community. It's really as simple as that. Magistrates and judges need to use the tools available to them to put these offenders in jail, and the community expects it.
16: The Health Minister is celebrating positive ambulance ramping figures, the figure falling to its lowest rate since December 2020, coming in at 35.5% in the June quarter. It includes Gold Coast University and Robina Hospitals recording their lowest quarterly ramping rates in more than a decade. The state government has released the full Gold Coast Transport Plan, which includes the delivery of Stage 2 of the Coomera Connector. Expressions of interest for the next 5 kilometre section between Pimpama and Coomera is now open. Premier David Crisafulli says the plan will also see major upgrades for the Pacific Motorway and duplication of the Jabiroo Island Bridge.
19: When I speak to people on the coast, people say that we understand that growth is natural and will occur, but we don't want it to impact our lives. And we want to make sure it's growth on our terms. That's what a project like this is. It is a long-term vision about delivering generational infrastructure for a city that hasn't had it over too many years.
16: Briefly, Anthony Albanese and Donald Trump have spoken overnight about a range of key issues. Mr. Albanese says he asked the president for a full exemption from tariffs, or at least to keep our levy at current levels. To finance, the All Ords is down 73 points to 9,308, and one Australian dollar is buying 70.5 US cents.
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16: The Titans are eager to bounce back from a disappointing fortnight, preparing to face the Knights on Sunday afternoon in Newcastle. Coach Josh Hannay says they're taking inspiration from other high-performing environments within the game.
20: Penrith obviously is a great example. Their nursery, we sort of feel like there's some synergies there between the nursery that they built their sort of success out of and the nursery we have here. So they're probably a better example for us in terms of inspiration.
16: In cricket, a strong morning for Bangladesh on day two of the first test against Australia in Darwin. The visitors will return from the lunch break on 2 for 181, trailing the home side by 17 runs. And in AFL, a massive milestone for coach Chris Fagan this weekend. During tomorrow's Lions clash against the Suns, he'll break the club's coaching record set by legend Lee Matthews, marking 238 games in charge at Brisbane. It's 4 past 1.
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6: Lovely sunny day this afternoon, 26 for Rockhampton. Yeppoon 22, Gladstone 24, Billawilla 26. And tomorrow, I might see a little bit of cloud about, but still pretty nice with temperatures around the early to mid 20s.
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7: Now, across Australia. Yeah. Back to afternoons with Michael McLaren.
8: And back into it we go. Thank you for your company. 131873 on this Friday afternoon. I had an email yesterday from a lady called Judith in the Blue Mountains of New South Wales, which would be beautiful today, I think. And it just says here, would you be interested to ask your listeners if anyone had transported their pets on interstate aircraft? How did the pets cope? A family member, you see, is moving interstate. They're a bit nervous about putting their dog in a crate along with the baggage and the other cargo. So how did it? Look, I've never done it, and so I'm not the one to give any advice, Judith, but I'm sure many of our listeners have. So over to you, 131873. You can send me a text, 0460873873. A bit of help here for one of our listeners or family of one of our listeners. You ever put your dog or your cat or your pet python or whatever it is in one of those crates and put it under the hold of the plane there to take it from, say, Brisbane to Sydney or from Perth to Adelaide or something like that? How do they go? Do they cope all right? Just might want to share your stories, maybe some tips for first-timers. 131873. Edward, g'day.
9: Yes, yes. I was going to make a comment on the backup problem and the taxes and so forth.
8: Sure.
9: I don't see that we should reduce those or do anything else. I just think they should enforce the law the same as they do with drug dealers and all the other sorts of things. They should increase their surveillance and police force. I mean, $11 billion a year, is even they spend $1 billion increasing the workforce, would be a good thing. And they should throw the book at the importers. The retailers, they would hit pretty hard, and they should also chase the people who buy it with just a nominal fee or charge, the same as they do with cars. You get a warning, you get caught the first time. Maybe the second time you get a severe warning or a nominal fine of a dollar without being recorded as a criminal offence or whatever the legal side is. And if they persist, then they increase and make it more severe.

0: For the first time in Australia, the Everly Brothers and Roy Orbison, starring the Robertson Brothers. And internationally acclaimed Dean Bourne. All the hits from Wake Up Little Susie, Pretty Woman, Walk Right Back, and You've Got It. Come and experience this incredible two-hour Everly Brothers and Roy Orbison concert.
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4: Just a quick update from Darwin, the test between Australia and Bangladesh. Bangladesh 2 for 216, so they're well on top. They're leading Australia by 18 at this point in time. G'day, Morris.
5: Hey, Michael. How's it going?
4: Well, thank you.
5: That's good, mate. I just want to quickly say, most of what Andrew said on energy, I call absolute BS. At the end of the day, the Liberal Party, they're no better than the Labor Party, and that's because they're still signed up to the Paris Agreement, and if Liberal get in, they are not going to get out of the Paris Agreement. So he can say what he likes about, oh, we're going to reduce energy. No, you're not. I bet the shirt off my back that the Liberal Party, will not build not one coal-fired power plant, because at the end of the day, they're tied into the Paris Agreement. They won't get out of it. They can say, they're against net zero, but let's see the proof. If you're really against net zero, get out of the Paris Agreement. But they won't do that because, mate, they're just as corrupt and they're just as ideological as Labor is. And this is why people don't believe anything that the Liberal Party says. I mean, we saw it with Scott Morrison, that imbecile that signed us up to Paris Agreement, and they can put whoever they want there at the Liberal Party, but it's just going to be the same thing.
4: Well, a lot of people said a very similar thing on the text line, and that is, well, okay, if you're fair dinkum about all this stuff, you get out of Paris, you don't just get out of net zero. Look, the corrupt words over the top, but I take the point, Morris. I appreciate your call.
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16: It's 2 o'clock. Good afternoon. I'm Georgina Winter. A baby who just couldn't wait to be delivered has arrived on the driveway of a police station in Browns Plains. Her parents were in the car on the way to the Logan Hospital when the couple realised they weren't going to make it, flagging down police to assist. 7 minutes later, with the help of Constable Jenna Ziviani, baby Lila was born. A man has been rushed to hospital following a crash on the Sunshine Coast. The incident occurred on Glenview Road around 10:30 this morning. A 24-year-old man suffered potentially life-threatening injuries. Motorists are advised to avoid the area. Australians are being encouraged to wear a flannelette shirt today to support our farming community. Funds raised during National Flanno for a Farmer Day will provide vital financial and mental health support for farming families. Farm Angels Head of Farm Support, Jenny Gailey, says the initiative recognises the amazing work done by Aussie farmers.
17: And that's part of, you know, the flanno is that let's show the love. Let's show the appreciation and just how much we value our amazing Australian produce, because, I mean, you know, we're the best in the world.
16: Good news for rail commuters, with a number of services to be restored across the southeast from next week. 135 weekly scheduled trains will run during peak hour periods to support the reduced timetables as union members continue to take industrial action. Queensland Rail says negotiations remain ongoing to secure a fair and reasonable deal for employees. Singer and TV host Johnny Young has died at the age of 79 after a brief battle with pancreatic cancer. Young produced and hosted Young Talent Time in the 70s and 80s, kickstarting the careers of pop stars and actors like Danny Minogue and Tina Arena, and was the first person to be inducted into both the Logies and ARIA Hall of Fame. It's day seven at the Ekka and a new tradition is being born, the show hosting its first ever Mullet Fest. The competition has been running since 2018, first held in the small regional New South Wales town of Curry Curry. But just like any good mullet, founder Laura Johnson says it's been getting bigger and bigger each year.
18: We literally have little kids from 2 years old all the way up to a vintage entrant who is 70. A great cross-section. There's a guy who has a flat-top mullet and is a very Joe Dirt-esque. I am so impressed.
16: To finance, the All Ords is down 80 points at 9,300. One Australian dollar is buying 70.6 US cents.
3: Denture Solutions. 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
16: Chris Fagan will break a club record in tomorrow's Q clash against the Suns as he becomes the longest-serving coach in Brisbane's history. Speaking ahead of his 238th game, Fagan reflected on his coaching journey.
19: I think people know how I feel about this club and the opportunity that they've given to me. I'm ever so grateful because who punts on a 55-year-old football manager from the Hawthorn Footy Club? And they did, so I'm so grateful for that. And we've had some great times together.
16: In NRL, the Dolphins can secure their fourth consecutive win against the Sea Eagles tonight. A victory over Manly would boost their top four finals campaign and mark a historic first for the club. Later on, the Bulldogs face the Rabbitohs. And in cricket, Bangladesh have taken the lead on Australia's first innings with only 2 wickets down. A short time ago, they were on 2 for 223. It's 2:04.
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6: Lovely sunny day this afternoon, 26 for Rockhampton, Yeppoon 22, Gladstone 24, Billawilla 26. And tomorrow, I might see a little bit of cloud about, but still pretty nice with temperatures around the early to mid 20s.
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7: Now, across Australia. Yeah. Back to Afternoons with Michael McLaren.
8: Good to have you there with us into the third hour. Thank you for joining us today. 131873, the open line number. Busy show. And later on, I'll be speaking to the UK's Minister for Defence Readiness and Industry, Luke Pollard. He's been touring Australia and New Zealand. We'll have a chat about AUKUS. Speaking of international matters, I mean, you know how we talk about the forgotten Australians and forgotten people. Well, what about the forgotten women of Afghanistan? Tomorrow, can you believe it, will mark 5 years since the Taliban takeover of Afghanistan. A bunch of global experts are gathering, I think, in Melbourne to have a look at what the future of that poor country might well be. They would have to be the most downtrodden, abused people on the planet, the women and the children of Afghanistan. It's just tragic. Tragic what has happened there. And we'll have a bit of a look at that issue on Monday. 131873. Ralph, good day.
9: Michael, just on the Tomago business.
8: Yes, mate.
9: I've run a few businesses and I sort of know what you need to run a business at the end. But with the Tomago thing, we're going to give them $2.5 billion. Wouldn't we be better off putting a small nuclear reactor there for, say, $4.5-5 billion that would do them for 80 years? The $2 billion's only going to do them for 10 years.
8: Well, that's an interesting theory. Some have suggested that certainly one or two small modular reactors, whether they would produce enough energy. I mean, let's not forget, Ralph, Tomago absorbs something like 10% of New South Wales's entire energy production. It is the largest user of energy in the nation. So I'm just not sure how many, megawatt hours or whatever you measure it would be required. But the issue of nuclear power is worth thinking about.
9: Well, particularly if you're going to get 80 years out of it as against 10 for your $2 billion.
8: Well, quite. Yeah. The first thing we'd have to do, though, Ralph, is lift the moratorium, right? Otherwise, they'd be breaking the law. Look, it's a very valid point, and it's something I've been speaking about regarding this blossoming data center industry that apparently we've got going or about to have happen as well. There's last time I read, between pledges and sort of rumbles, there's the better part of $1 trillion on the table for data center infrastructure in this country. A trillion. Now, a lot of that will come to nothing unless we can guarantee these places the water that they need largely for cooling, and most importantly, the electricity, guaranteed baseload affordable electricity supply that they need to make it a viable concern. Now, the government at the moment, again, ideology, saying to all of these players, oh yeah, you can come and set up here, but your social license, or whatever they want to say, is predicated upon you completely powering your operation.

0: options with renewable energy. And they say, well, yeah, okay, maybe. And they look around the rest of the world and realize, okay, you can have a small modular nuclear reactor, you can do coal, gas, wind, hydro, you can do whatever you want. But here it's got to be renewables. Why? It's only ideology. That's the only it's ideology. And whether that's then going to stifle what could be a very, very successful part of our economy, well, I guess time will tell. Ralph, appreciate the call. Thank you for that. 131-873, the open line number.
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2: Now on Afternoons, Friday Food.
0: 11 past two. Well, when you think of an Australian dessert, I think you might think Lamingtons, maybe Anzac biscuits. They're not cookies, they're biscuits, people. It turns out, though, we don't really have that many Australian desserts, I wouldn't think. When you sort of, we've borrowed a lot from the rest of the world, but have we been that creative? I don't know. But pavlova, that's been the undisputed favourite, without a doubt. Known for its crunchy outer layer, marshmallow-like centre, topped with cream, fresh fruit, berries. You know, depending what you put on, not too sweet. It's certainly light, it's refreshing. Great in the summer. A lot of people now do it for Christmas, that sort of thing. I mean, what's there not to like? Now, as we said at the start of the show, there's this big debate about whether the pavlova originated in New Zealand or Australia. I mean, at the end of the day, who cares? I mean, it tastes good. It's Antipodean, if nothing else. But here's the fun fact, and this is why we're speaking about it today. The pavlova was named after the Russian ballerina Anna Pavlova. She happened to be touring Australia and New Zealand in the 1920s. In fact, exactly 100 years ago today, she wrapped up what was an historic tour in, of all places, Adelaide, and inspired chefs to make a dish that was as light and graceful as her dancing. Now, I'd imagine Anna Pavlova, maybe after she retired, but certainly at the height of her career, probably wasn't tucking into too many pavlovas. I don't think the ballet dancers do that sort of thing, but what would I know? But someone who certainly knows about making a fantastic pavlova is my next guest, Gabriella Oporto. Pretty good with chicken too, I'm told. But the founder of Bakerlicious Bakery, they're based in Sydney. She's with me in the studio with one of the most magnificent creations I've ever seen. Good to see you, Gabriella. Thanks for coming in.
3: Hello. Thank you so much for having me.
0: What's the story about how you got into making sweets and desserts and all that sort of
3: thing?
0: Well,
3: I just had a dream. When I was 4 years old, I told Mum I want to have a cake shop.
0: Yeah.
3: And she's like, well, I don't know if you're going to be able to survive of a cake shop, so please go to uni. So I went to uni. I studied nutrition. And then 20 years later, opened the cake shop.
0: So you studied nutrition. You decided, yeah, I'm going to make pavlovas.
3: That's right.
0: So is there a natural connection between
3: Well, yeah, because I make people fat, basically, with all these delicious things, and then I can teach them how to be skinny again.
0: Oh, yes, you got them at both ends of the scale.
3: That's right.
0: Okay, first things first, what makes a great pavlova? Because I've had some super ones over my time, and I've had some horrors.
3: Yes, so. Real ingredients. It's so simple. You just need fresh eggs, cream, a little bit of corn flour, and white vinegar.
0: Okay.
3: Sugar, of course.
0: There's a lot of sugar.
3: Yeah, a lot of sugar. But it's about keeping the ratios right, mm-hmm, and cooking it in the oven for a minimum of 2 to 3 hours. And the secret is to not open the door once you turn the oven off.
0: My mother always said also, once it's done, mm-hmm, don't, you know, bounce around too heavily near the oven. Don't jump around. Get the kids out of there.
3: I don't know about that.
0: Do you know about that or not?
3: No, I don't.
0: No, okay.
3: But definitely don't open the oven door.
0: We were sent to our room once because we just couldn't resist.
3: Okay.
0: But, it didn't seem to affect the finished product. Now the eggs.
3: The eggs, yes.
0: Do they have to be out of the fridge, room temperature, before
3: room
0: you separate them or
3: yes,
0: not?
3: Yes, yes, yeah, ideally, yeah. And then you have to get the right amount of air into them. If you can't over-whip them and you can't under-whip them, of course.
0: Okay. Yeah. Now, that's true. Do we have any sense of what under or over-whipping is?
3: Yeah, well, it has to be silky. Once you put the sugar in, the crystals have to kind of disappear and it has to be nice and silky.
0: Okay.
3: Yeah.
0: Obviously, you'd start the egg white whisking process before sugar, though, wouldn't
3: you? Yes, correct.
0: Otherwise, they wouldn't start
3: to
0: fill up.
3: And then you slowly start gradually adding the sugar
0: bit
3: in.
0: Bit by bit, is it?
3: Yes.
0: Okay.
3: Mm-hmm.
0: And then what do you use? Lemon juice, vinegar? What is it?
3: I use vinegar. Some people
0: white
3: use
0: vinegar.
3: Lemon juice. Yeah, white vinegar. Mm-hmm.
0: And any, I think the recipe that I used years ago, which was Women's Weekly, I think it was, they had corn flour.
3: Yes.
0: Just to add a bit of stabilising.
3: Yes,
0: to it,
3: that's right. We do that as
0: you
3: well.
0: You do that as
3: yes.
0: well. Okay. Now, 2 to 3 hours in the oven.
3: Yes.
0: So
3: that's
0: very,
3: how long
0: very
3: it
0: low
3: takes.
0: Temperature, right?
3: Very low temperature, yeah. And do not open the oven door, ever.
0: So what, about 100, 110 Celsius? What are we talking?
3: We do it at 140, but only because we've got the commercial ovens that are a lot stronger than a household oven.
0: So that's fan-forced?
3: Yes, fan-forced, yeah.
0: A couple of, geez. I've done it for about maybe an hour and a 20, 2 to 3 hours.
3: It's a long time. And you don't want any humidity as well. Because, yeah, you want it to dry out.
0: You want
3: basically.
0: That crispy.
3: Yeah, that's right.
0: Okay. So why so long in the oven? Does that do something to
3: it? Well, it's a science, right?
0: Yeah.
3: Baking is a science. So obviously something happens with the protein and, the egg protein and the sugar.
0: And you've got to keep that little marshmallowy bit in the centre, don't you?
3: That's the best thing,
0: that's
3: right?
0: That's the best thing. Okay. So, I mean, you make stacks of these. And I've seen the website. You do all sorts of things. But the Pavlova is one of the big sellers, right?
3: Yes, people especially over Christmas. We did 200 last year.
0: 200?
3: Yeah, for the 25th.
0: Crazy. But it makes sense in an Aussie summer Christmas.
3: Of course. It's like,
0: you've got all the beautiful fruits you can put on top as well.
3: That's right. You can put the berry one is the more popular one, but people also like mango, kiwi, blueberries. Yeah.
0: Mm-hmm. Do you ever put the passion fruit in the cream?
3: No. Because it tends to fall off. So you can drizzle that on top once you serve the pavlova.
0: You just want it to look like it's sort of cascading.
3: Yes.
0: The taste of Queensland
3: handmade,
0: coming over
3: right?
0: the edge.
3: Yes.
0: I agree with that. The handmade thing, I think, you get these commercial ones in the supermarkets and they look like they've come from the tyre factory.
3: Yeah,
0: and
3: that's right. Yeah,
0: rounded.
3: Yeah.
0: But there's something not quite right about that with the pavlova. Do you agree?
3: No, they're made in a factory. They're made with, all these stabilisers, fake eggs and who knows what.
0: I was going to ask you, some people say, look, I can't separate eggs. I'm no good at that. I'll get yolk into the white. That'll kill it. Blah, blah, blah, blah, blah. I'll just buy that stuff in the packet.
3: Uh-huh.
0: You're saying no?
3: No, never. No.
0: Uh-huh. Yeah. Even if
3: I'm sure you can still make a pavlova, but it's not going to be such a great pavlova.
0: No.
3: Mm-hmm.
0: No, I would agree with that.
3: Yeah.
0: Just talk to me a little more broadly about business, because we always do this when we have guests come in on this show, this segment. So, I mean, as I said, we've got a discretionary economy at the moment that's tough.
3: Yes.
0: Yeah, the economy's soft. The amount of money out there for buying wonderful things like this is diminishing.
3: Yes.
0: How does business survive in this environment?
3: Well, we've been lucky, but I think our point of difference is that we cater to all dietaries. So if you have a nut allergy, sugar, celiac disease, soy-free, dairy-free, we cater to all that.
0: Mm-hmm.
3: So I've actually had a great year. Yeah, touch wood. And we deliver as well. We have refrigerated vehicles, so that helps a lot as well.
0: So you do corporate things as well as
3: many
0: household purchases and the self. Yeah.
3: Corporate schools order a lot because they have a nut-free policy now with all their new allergies with kids. So we do all that.
0: Are you noticing more and more requests down that sort of line of it's got to be this free or that free?
3: Absolutely. Well, they want me to make a cake everything free, but they want it to still be delicious, taste good, be moist.
0: Yeah.
3: And I'm not a magician. I'm a baker. So I try my best, but sometimes it's very difficult, when they don't want sugar, flour, eggs, dairy, like nothing.
0: I know.
3: Well,
0: how would you make a pavlova with someone who's got an egg allergy? I mean, that'd be impossible, wouldn't it?
3: You can use the chickpea
0: The broth.
3: Liquid. Yes.
0: I've heard that.
3: And I've tried that, but you can't achieve the same fluffiness, volume.
0: It seems
3: I
0: to
3: guess.
0: Be crispier. You get
3: it just doesn't rise as well.
0: Mm-hmm. Yeah, I've had one of those.
3: Yeah, aquafaba, it's called.
0: That's it.
3: Yeah.
0: Which is very. Mm-hmm. That sounds rather nice, doesn't it? Sort of chickpea juice.
3: Yeah, it sounds better.
0: Sort of like how the French can make things that aren't necessarily edible sound magnificent,
3: yes,
0: right? Yeah, like foie gras. Yeah. Goose liver.
3: I mean, that's true. Yeah.
0: They have a way.
3: Very true.
0: So your background, Portuguese?
3: Yes, but my family's from South America.
0: Okay.
3: Chile.
0: Mm-hmm. Okay. So
3: I grew up there, but I was born here in Australia.
0: What desserts are they eating in Chile?
3: Oh, very traditional things like sponges. We use a lot of dulce leche, which is South American caramel. And the main difference is that we put milk in it. So it's sugar and milk. And the standard caramel here in Australia would be just sugar and a bit of water.
0: Mm.
3: So, yeah, that's really popular over there. So I make a lot of cake creations with dulce leche.
0: Any pavlovas to be found in Chile?
3: No. Not pavlovas.
0: Well, there's your next.
3: We do meringues, but not in this style.
0: I reckon that'd go all right there, wouldn't it?
3: Yeah, I think so.
0: In
3: well, everyone likes pavlova. Yeah.
0: Well,
3: it doesn't get as hot as over here, but
0: it's true.
3: Yeah.
0: Mind you, they've got a sweet tooth.
3: They do, yes.
0: Do you ever get asked with the surname like a Porto? Do people think when they sort of look you
3: all
0: up and
3: the
0: they think, oh, you must
3: when
0: be
3: I
0: part of the family?
3: When I go to the bank, like, oh, Mrs. Porto, I'm not the owner.
0: And they look They look at the account and
3: Yeah.
0: Well, I get the same thing because of my surname being McLaren. And so every week they think I have some sort of connection to the car
3: to
0: company.
3: The cars, yes.
0: And then they say I drive a Toyota and they work at it.
3: Work it out.
0: Probably not quite the same line. Congratulations on everything you've done.
3: Thank you
0: now,
3: very
0: you've
3: much.
0: You've brought one in. We're going to try some of this in the ad break.
3: Yes.
0: Joel over
3: do.
0: Here has been eyeing it off.
3: Yeah.
0: He'll probably finish that himself. But so just to let our listeners know who can't see it, you've got that magnificent crust on the outside.
3: Yes.
0: It's what are we looking here? Sort of the height of the pavlova itself, about 8-10 centimetres, something like that, is it?
3: Yeah, about 10 centimetres. Mm-hmm.
0: And then
3: fresh cream.
0: Fresh cream.
3: Not imitation cream. Real, the real thing.
0: Do you sweeten the cream or anything?
3: Yeah,
0: or
3: just, with icing sugar and a bit of vanilla extract.
0: Mm-hmm.
3: And then just lots of berries. And we make a handmade coulis, which is like a jam, basically.
0: Just with the red berries. And,
3: yeah.
0: Which looks fantastic. Looks magnificent. Well done. Thank you.
3: Thank you very much.
0: Where can people find you, by the way?
3: Oh, Bakerlicious by Gabriella in Forestville.
0: Just
3: Northern
0: Google
3: Beaches.
0: It?
3: Yeah.
0: Easy. Fantastic. Bakerlicious by Gabriella. Thank you.
3: Thank you.
0: Thank you for coming in. Gabriella Raporto, founder, as I said, of Bakerlicious Bakery in Sydney, up there on the Northern Beaches. Go and check out their pavlovas. It looks absolutely fantastic. 131-873, that open line number. It's 22 past two.
2: 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There were accusations it had been lost in a poker game. Some suggested it was abducted by aliens. And the most outlandish of all, it had been hit by a bus. But the 4RO pickup is alive and well. And back on the streets of CQ. Loaded up thanks to Doblo's Farmers Market, Galactic Donuts, CQ Today, and plenty more. 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
0: Just before we get to Clinton, I see the former construction union boss, John Setka. This is breaking news. John Setka's just been arrested and charged for a third time, according to The Age, over sending allegedly threatening and harassing messages to CFMEU administrators. 61-year-old arrested this morning, due to face Melbourne Magistrates Court later today. So that news just coming through from Melbourne. Hello, Clinton.
5: Good afternoon, Michael. I've spent a fair bit of time this week talking about Woolworths in Town Hall.
0: Yes.
5: I don't think that building should be demolished. It's been there for decades. It is the busiest Woolworths in the country. Now, not via revenue, but in terms of foot traffic.
0: Foot traffic, yeah.
5: Would have been about 4 or 5 years ago. I'm coming home when I was working full-time at State Parliament. And I'm walking through the Woolworths on my way to Town Hall Station, and it's just crammed full of people. Bumped into this fella, almost knocked me off my feet. Looked up, it's John Setka.
0: Oh, okay.
5: He's a scariest looking fella. Like, and obviously, he's got some other issues.
0: Big unit.
5: To deal with, but
0: yeah.
5: He's a very, very big unit.
0: Yeah.
5: So we'll be following that one throughout the afternoon with what's happening in Melbourne. Yesterday on the program, Andrew Lucas, who runs our tipping competition, I brought our listeners some inside information that he is looking at retiring at the end of this season because of criticism.
0: Oh, yes, I was told about this.
5: He's been criticised by Mark Levy on air throughout the week for his management of the tipping competition.
0: Yes, yes.
5: I nominated the replacement.
0: It was me, yeah.
5: Yes, because I figure because you don't actually do your tips, Chuck does, you've outsourced, like Phil O'Neill, I think you should take over the management of the tipping competition.
0: Oh, look, for the right money, I'd be tempted. But, you know, the thing is, just on that, I was Googling last night to try to work out who tipped what. I couldn't find it.
5: Well, no, Andrew failed.
0: So I don't think he's uploaded it.
5: I went onto the website.
0: They had
5: last
0: one
5: night,
0: job, as they say.
5: One job and he failed.
0: I got the 2024 round 24 results. You know.
5: Well, I do note, obviously, you tipped the Roosters.
0: I did. Who did you tip?
5: I tipped the Panthers.
0: Good. What did Phil O'Neill tip?
5: Phil O'Neill tipped the Panthers.
0: Good.
5: Mark Guy tipped the Panthers.
0: Good.
5: Matt Thompson tipped the Roosters. So they're the
0: Have we all tipped South tonight?
5: No. You've tipped South. Phil O'Neill's tipped the Bulldogs. MG tipped the Bulldogs. Matt tipped the Bulldogs. I tipped Souths.
0: Oh, they're all just sucks, aren't they?
5: I mean, I think you've got this wrapped up. You've got this wrapped up, haven't you?
0: I don't know. We'll find out. Quickly, what else?
5: Yeah, big program coming up on the show. I'm going to talk about the phenomenon with young people who don't like talking on the telephone.
0: This is a thing, isn't it?
5: Yes, it is. I'm going to speak with an expert.
0: They freak out.
5: A Gen Z expert. It's very common. Everyone text messages. Big guests in studio after 5 o'clock. The Screaming Jets with an Oz rock medley.
0: How good will that be? All of that after three. Thanks, Clinton.
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0: It's still good all these years on, which is the testament of a great song. Paul, what are you seeing on the M5, mate?
1: Mate, I'm stuck on the M5. I can only see one police officer on a motorbike, but they've actually, about 50 minutes, they've got a truck in front of me, but they've actually stopped the M5. But I'm looking at the entry ramp, and people are coming onto the M5 from the entry ramp. So there's something just in front of me that's happened that I cannot see, but it's complete stop. They're not allowing any traffic.
0: What direction are you, east or westbound?
1: I'm westbound. Westbound, just before Belmore Road, just out of the tunnel.
0: Okay, near Belmore Road. All right. I'll see if I can get to the bottom of what that is. Near Heathcote Road.
1: No worries, please.
0: All right. And just traffic not moving?
1: It's zero. I haven't moved in about 15 minutes.
0: Okay, all right. Appreciate the call, Paul. We'll get all the latest on that. We'll get the traffic team onto it, and we'll also get in touch with police media. Thank you. Appreciate that. 131873. A lot of feedback about the issue of illicit tobacco today. Excuse me. Sounds like I've had a few. this one from one of our listeners on the text says, just my 2 cents worth on it. I gave up smoking about 10 years ago, but it started vaping, which in my case was healthier. No coughing, bad smell, etc. The government then banned vaping, which made it more expensive than purchasing the illicit cigarettes that we've got around today. Needless to say, I'm back smoking the cigarettes. Rowan Pike did reference vaping in our conversation and the legislation, which has largely prohibited all of that. But, of course, one of the consequences has been that I think the latest figures I saw, something like 97% of vapes are black market. And we've seen this, as our text just there quite clearly and correctly pointed out, this massive escalation in the number of people buying illicit cigarettes. It seems the number of cigarettes being smoked is now being increased, or is increasing, no doubt, because people have made the switch and realise it's now not that expensive anymore. So we really have created the worst of all worlds. And on top of all of that, government is getting less and less revenue from excise. So no one's winning. That is, unless you're a criminal, and then you're doing really, really well. Something like $5 billion is the estimate that's gone into the pockets of organised crime. $5 billion. Not bad if you can get it. So we'll get all the latest on what's happening there on the M5. I'll get a result to you as soon as I can. Just on the rugby league last night, you might have been watching that match. Jeez, it was a cracker. It was good enough to be a grand final. Roosters and Penrith. Now, okay, Penrith didn't have Isaiah Yeo. That's a big out. Mind you, the Roosters didn't have Tedesco, and it was a heck of a game. Mark Levy was telling me earlier, look, it will probably change from next year with the new TV broadcast rights deals and all of the paraphernalia and so on associated with that. But you know, a game of that calibre, one playing two, the Roosters win, they take the lead in the race for the minor premiership. Penrith win, they might be able to cement it. I mean, a lot on the line. And it's played on a Thursday night. And, I mean, I was watching it on the television. The crowd that was there were treated to one of the great games of the year. And I'm sure the TV audience was mammoth. But it wasn't a great look for the game. But there at Combank, it can sit, I don't know, 30,000, I think, something like that. There might have been 13, 14,000, maybe. Thursday night. I mean, a lot of people still work on Fridays. The kids still go to school on Friday, so on and so forth. You know, as I said, the battle for first place, the whole thing. I mean, that's the sort of fixture that, because it's now a business, the game needs to be moving to Friday night or Sunday afternoon or something like that, where you're going to get a crowd, or you're more likely to get a crowd befitting the spectacle. Just not a great look. 131873. Anyway, I'm led to believe that sort of thing can be manipulated or massaged a little from next year. Just on the situation, King George's Road, for our listeners on 2GB, I'm being told off air one person is seriously injured. They're still being treated there at the scene. So that's King George's Road, where it appears as though a ute has gone under the front of a bus. One person seriously injured. I'm told they're still being treated there at the scene. I think I'm right in saying all northbound lanes were affected by this. They seem blocked at this stage. So if that's where you are, King George's Road, you might be there for a while, understandably. One person seriously injured and still being treated at the scene. It's 3:05.
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9: 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Enough is enough. I'm Colin Boyce, and it's time to put Australia first and ditch net zero. Authorised by Colin Boyce, LNP Gladstone.
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0: News just coming through. The Productivity Commission has declared the WAGST deal. This is the one that I think Scott Morrison inked to be basically unjustifiable. So you can expect some changes in due course there when all of the different governments get together at their next federal state meeting. In the cricket in Darwin, Bangladesh 3 for 260. They're now 62 runs ahead of Australia. They are well and truly in control. Bangladesh up there in Darwin, 3 for 260. Australia looking all over the place, it has to be said. But enough of that. As we wrap up today, instead of track of the day and all the other sort of things, I think we should go out with a little bit of music from the great Johnny Young. Let's do that, hey? And here's his big, big hit from 1966, I think it was, Step Back.

0: you have a great weekend. Thank you for your company all week. Thank you for all the texts and the calls and the emails, and we'll do it all again on Monday. I'll catch you then.
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2: Hi, I'm Gareth Thompson. The Prime Minister says any near misses at any Australian airport should be reported immediately. It follows confirmation of a third incident at Sydney Airport in a fortnight, with the Transport Safety Bureau not told until yesterday, 4 days after it happened. Anthony Albanese, himself a former Transport Minister, says the highest standards need to be upheld.
3: People who use aviation expect to do it safely. The Minister has met, I know, with Sydney Airport and with the authorities, and we'll continue to make sure that we are very vigilant indeed.
2: Former Victorian Premier Jacinta Allen has called time on her political career, Allen announcing she'll not recontest her seat of Bendigo East at the state election in November. It comes a fortnight since she was replaced by Ben Carroll. China has rejected allegations of widespread spying on New Zealand. A report from the Kiwi Intelligence Service says China is conducting espionage at scale. China has rejected the claims, saying they're overhyped, while it accused unnamed actors of trying to damage ties between the two countries. Tributes are flowing for creator and host of Young Talent Time, Johnny Young, who's died. Young Talent Time was a vehicle for talent, including Danny Minogue and Tina Arena. Young passed away aged 79 after a brief battle with cancer. And officials in Vietnam have seized over a tonne of illegal ivory from Africa. Authorities in Gia Lai seizing 1,193 kilos of the contraband among sawn timber found in shipping containers.
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2: In sport, celebrations in the top end for Bangladesh. They've taken a first innings lead over Australia on day two of the first cricket test and have a star in the making.
4: Tanzim Hassan Tamim, remember that name? He's a young cricketer of outstanding talents. Only second test, he makes 100 in no less hostile territory than Australia.
2: Thanks to Seven, the visitors on 3 for 261 at last check, a lead of 63 runs. And that's the latest in news and sport.
5: Checking your local weekend weather, Rockhampton fine for the rest of today. Tomorrow mostly sunny and 26. Sunday partly cloudy and 25. Gladstone fine for the rest of the day. Tomorrow forecast to be partly cloudy and 25. Sunday a few clouds around and the slight chance of a shower with 24. Yeppoon fine for the rest of today. Saturday looking like mostly sunny with a top of 22 before Sunday partly sunny, getting to 22 degrees with a possible shower. 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

Hello, when there's sweet talking woman for a Friday afternoon. Driving you home with the bear today. All thanks to Spencey's Barbershop in Musgrave Street. $25 seniors cuts for guys and ladies. What do we got for you this hour? Some great Aussie tracks coming up from Australian Crawl. Get Bob Sinclair's Love Generation on. And the newly retired Darryl Braithwaite. Plus, we'll have a chat to Michelle Landry, member for Capricornia, find out what she's discovered in Canberra this week. Right now, it's the beautiful Wendy Matthews on the Talk of Central Queensland. Good afternoon.

here's another song you can sing along to from the days when it was all short back and sides. Thanks to Spencey's Barbershop on the Talk of Central Queensland, 990 4RO.

0: Dragon this afternoon on 4RO. Michelle Laurie's Australian True Crime goes beyond the headlines, uncovering the stories, people and unanswered questions behind some of Australia's most fascinating cases. Hear exclusive interviews with victims, investigators and those closest to the story. With new episodes every week and hundreds ready to binge, listen or watch Australian True Crime now on the free iHeart app. Aussie Krall and the Beatles coming your way after the break. Then we'll catch up with Michelle Landry this afternoon on the Talk of Central Queensland.
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0: Beatles this afternoon on 4RO. Driving you home here with the bear, all thanks to Spencey's Barbershop. Pop in and see Nikki in Musgrave Street. Now, this morning on Boodle's Big Breakfast, Luke caught up with member for Capricornia, Michelle Landry, who is in Canberra this week.
1: Yeah, so we had the CQ Rock down here. So that's the CQ Regional Councils, which includes Rocky, Livingston, Banana, Central Highlands, Gladstone and Warrabinta. And so we've had meetings with them. Well, I caught up with Tony Williams and Adam Ballow and also Terry Boyce, who's just a Deputy Mayor of Banana. But it was good to, you know, catch up down here, and they were having lots of meetings about defence, funding the beef roads, the inland rail, you know, and we did have a good chat about, you know, utilising the rail over the roads, and I think that's something important that needs to be discussed a lot more.
0: I 100% agree. That is member for Capricornia, Michelle Landry, on Boodle's Big Breakfast. That's where you stay in tune and up to date with everything happening in our region. Bob Sinclair coming your way, then the great Helen Reddy on the talk of Central Queensland.
2: It's getting close. You can smell it in the air. Finals time in the NRL. And that other smell lingering? The big feast you can win thanks to Coco Brew. 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

0: I was singing along with it. I Am Woman, Hear Me Roar. This afternoon on 994RO. Tomorrow morning, we check out what's happening across central Queensland in CQ Lifestyle. All thanks to Doblos. From sport to community events, real estate with Century 21 Solutions, business tips, and a look back on the big stories of the week. We cover it all from 6 until midday every Saturday. CQ Lifestyle, thanks to Doblos Farmers Market at the Common, keeping central Queensland healthy since 1924. Big Darryl Braithwaite and a classic from Sam and Dave after the break on the Talk of Central Queensland.
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2: Hi, looking back on August 14, the anniversary of the last test innings of the great Sir Donald Bradman. It was at the Oval in 1948.
7: Three cheers for the Don.
2: Famously, in that last innings, he was bowled for a second ball duck. He needed just four runs to secure a test average of 100.
7: He's bowled. Bradman bowled Hollies. No.
2: To another Australian sporting legend, Jack Brabham won his second consecutive F1 Drivers' Championship at the Portuguese Grand Prix in 1960.
8: Brabham shot ahead and so strengthened his claim to be world champion this season.
2: In 1985, Michael Jackson bought the ATV music catalogue that included the Beatles songs.
9: I suppose Michael knew I was trying to sort of get control of him, and I kind of thought he was joking. I used to work with him and he'd say, I'm going to get your records, you know.
2: And in 2016, Usain Bolt became the first man to win the 100 metres Olympic gold three times at the Rio Games.
10: He's immortal now! Usain done it!
2: August 14 birthdays, comedy legend Steve Martin turns 81.
11: Had a great time. Could you hand me that super glue solvent, please?
2: Gary Larson, the cartoonist famous for The Far Side, is 76 today.
12: I don't sit down and say, gee, I wonder if I can really ruffle some feathers.
2: Reg Mombassa is 75. The Mental Is Anything guitarist, who was also behind the Mumbo fashion brand.
13: We were just art students, you know, hoping to play at art students' parties.
2: US basketball champion Magic Johnson turns 67.
14: Magic says, I've got it.
2: Hawthorne great Jason Dunstall is 62, the third highest goal kicker in AFL history.
15: 11 great goals from Dunstall.
2: Special celebration for actress Halle Berry. She's 60.
16: Been here 5 minutes and I already feel sorry for myself.
2: Great Aussie swimmer Kieran Perkins is 53. At one time held the world records in the 400, 800 and 1500 freestyle.
17: Perkins leads. He is the greatest.
2: Kate Ritchie celebrates her 48th. Became a star playing Sally Fletcher on Home and Away.
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2: And former Cronulla Sharks, New South Wales and Australian captain Paul Gallen is 45. Finally, on this day in 2019, tributes were flowing for AFL legend Graham Polly Farmer, died aged 84.
19: Farmer lines up for 45 yards out and there's no worries at all.
2: Remembering Polly Farmer on August 14.
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0: 94RO on a Friday afternoon. Driving you home, thanks to Spencey's Barbershop. Step into Spencey's and step out in style. Really looking forward to our awesome foursome. If you can guess what our four are before we get through the four songs, you are in fact a genius. We're going to start with Pink Floyd. I'll get some Cher on for you. If you think you know what it is, get to our Facebook page, have a guess at it, put yourself in the running to win four delicious donuts thanks to Galactic Donuts. News up next.
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6: Hi, I'm Gareth Thompson. Tributes are flowing from the entertainment world for singer Johnny Young, who's died aged 79. Young was the creator and host of Young Talent Time, fostering the early careers of stars including Tina Arena and Danny Minogue. Singer Rob Mills worked on a reboot of the program in 2012, saying Johnny was a great mentor.
7: Just a gloriously beautiful man, always wanting to give back not only to music but to kids and to other people.
6: On the ABC there, Johnny passed away after a brief battle with cancer. Penny Wong has used a speech in Sydney to push back against monoculturalism. The foreign minister has spoken at the Lowy Institute today, arguing monoculturalism pushed by one nation is a threat to national security. The government is walking a tightrope as it weighs deporting visa overstayers as part of a planned migration overhaul. Safety at Sydney Airport's back under the spotlight after it was revealed a Virgin flight to Perth was cleared for takeoff on Sunday, even though a Qantas plane was on the runway at the time. The ATSB was concerned it hadn't been briefed, but Air Services Australia says it's confident the incident didn't meet the threshold for reporting. Former Victorian Premier Jacinta Allen is stepping away from politics, announcing she won't recontest her seat in Parliament come the November election. And Luigi Mangione is expected to plead guilty in a US federal court case against him. The 28-year-old accused of stalking and killing US health insurance CEO Brian Thompson in New York City.
1: 4RO's Sport. Galactic Donuts. Glaze of Glory. Classic glazed donuts, $2.90 each.
6: In sport, tough going for the Aussies, managing only a couple of wickets against Bangladesh on day two of the test in Darwin. The tourists were 3 for 290 a short time ago, holding a 92-run lead. And South Sydney has provided an encouraging update on the fitness of Latrell Mitchell, the star fullback plagued by nerve-related issues in his back and calf. Rabbitohs CEO Blake Solly has told Fox Sports he's making strong progress.
8: Came back to training this week after the birth of his fourth child last week, and back has improved a lot and the leg has followed that, so we're hoping he can get back on the field in the last couple of weeks.
6: Souths and the Dogs square off tonight at a core.
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0: Checking your local weekend weather. Rockhampton, fine for the rest of today. Tomorrow, mostly sunny and
6: nerve-related issues in his back and calf. Rabbitohs CEO...

0: be partly cloudy in 25. Sunday, a few clouds around and the slight chance of a shower with 24. Yeppoon, fine for the rest of today. Saturday, looking like mostly sunny with a top of 22 before Sunday, partly sunny, getting to 22 degrees with a possible shower. 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
1: 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These songs are all linked. Let us know when you've solved the mystery on Facebook, The Talk of Central Queensland, 990 4RO.

0: It's Cher. Turning back time to 1989, before that, Pink Floyd and Another Brick in the Wall. Have you worked out what today's awesome foursome theme is?
1: I doubt it. It's a tricky one today. It's a really tricky one for a Friday. But if you think you know, get to our Facebook page and have a guess to put yourself in the running to win four delicious donuts from Galactic Donuts. That would be a nice way to finish off the week. Mmm, donuts. Here's the late, great Bob Marley and his Buffalo Soldier this afternoon on the Talk of Central Queensland with the

worked it out. For our own awesome forces. So call 49227990 or go to our Facebook page when you've worked it out. Righto, next song please. For our own.

0: David Bowie and his Modern Love, finishing off our awesome foursome this afternoon. If you worked out what the theme is, not only will I give you one ding, I'll give you another one, because you're a very clever trooper. And make sure you have a go at our Facebook page. Put yourself in the running to win a delicious four-pack of donuts from Galactic Donuts. The awesome foursome will return at the same time next Monday afternoon here on the Talk of Central Queensland. I'll be back with Brian Adams and Dire Straits right after the break.
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5: 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Slide and O'Carr's over the 30. He tries to take on Buller.
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0: Dire Straits from 1978, Sultans of Swing. This afternoon, driving you home on 4RO, thanks to Spencey's Barbershop, Musgrave Street. $25 seniors cuts for guys and ladies. This morning on Boodle's Big Breakfast, Luke had a chat to Ivan from the Rockhampton Youth Orchestra, talking about the events that are happening tomorrow with Symphony and Stories.
1: Well, there is going to be entertainment and activities for all members of the family. We have storytelling and children's activities. And we have a nationally credited child's author and illustrator, Peter Carnivus, coming up. And he's going to be doing storytelling, booksellings and all sorts of things there. We'll have authors' talks. We'll have other local authors coming along as well. We're going to have the Teachers Readers Cup Challenge, which is an annual event that's usually held at a school, but it's being held as part of our Book Week launch.
0: There is always plenty happening around our region. You'll stay up to date and hear about it first on Boodle's Big Breakfast from 5:30 every morning right here on 4RO. Stick around. Classic from Martha and the Vandellas and the one and only Dolly Parton after the break on the Talk of Central Queensland.
2: Everybody's been asking, where's the 4RO pickup? 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Some suggested it was abducted by aliens. And the most outlandish of all, it had been hit by a bus. But the 4RO pickup is alive and well. And back on the streets of CQ. Loaded up thanks to Doblo's Farmers Market, Galactic Donuts, CQ Today, and plenty more. 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

0: Doesn't get better than Dolly Parton back in the 1980s. That's 9 to 5 here on 4RO. Tell you what is something to look forward to. The Continuous Call team, all thanks to Coco Brew, NRG Industrial and ARB Rockhampton. They're back tonight, Friday night footy. What a classic clash. Canterbury Bulldogs taking on the South Sydney Rabbitohs. That's always a spicy one. Tomorrow, you're going to get the score service of the Sharks and my Raiders. Then we got a doubleheader. Parramatta taking on North Queensland coming out of CommBank Stadium, followed by the Bronx taking on the Waz at Suncorp Stadium as well. On Sunday, we'll have the scores for Newcastle and the Gold Coast Titans. Then the full clash West Tigers going up against the St. George Illawarra Dragons once again at CommBank Stadium. That'll be like the third match there this weekend. It's going to be getting pretty rough out there. Don't miss a minute of the action with the Continuous Call team. All thanks to Coco Brew, NRG Industrial and ARB Rockhampton all weekend long right here on 4RO. Paula Cole and Bob Welch right after the break.
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0: Friday afternoon, driving you home here on 4RO. Thanks to Spencey's Barbershop. See Nikki in Musgrave Street. We've got a news update coming your way. Then I'm going to start off with a song that was originally offered to Hall & Oates. Their mate Dan Hartman took it up and he still sort of sounds like Hall & Oates, doesn't he? Then we got the Lido Shuffle. And we'll find out what's going on with the Perry's IGA Secret Sound here on the Talk of Central Queensland.
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1: 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Your news now.
6: Hi, I'm Gareth Thompson. A new report has slammed the way GST is carved up between the states and says it should be reversed. It comes as an interim report from the Productivity Commission found Western Australia gets an outsized share of GST revenue. Labor frontbencher Murray Watt has told the ABC WA will continue to get its fair share, but they'll look into it.
7: They've put forward different options around the way forward. And again, Jim Chalmers and his team will be taking a close look at that and working very closely with states and territories to hammer out a solution.
6: Existing homes are turning off investors, according to new data from the ABS. It shows applications for investor loans for existing properties dropped 9% in the June quarter, but it's a different story for new builds not impacted by negative gearing changes, investor applications jumping 4.4%, the highest they've been since 2019. Air Services Australia has defended a delay in reporting a third runway incident at Sydney Airport. It comes as a Virgin to Perth flight was forced to abort its takeoff on Sunday morning to avoid a Qantas plane that was on the runway after both planes were given clearance. The government body says the incursion didn't meet the threshold for raising it with investigators. And Aussie entertainment icon Johnny Young has died following a short battle with cancer. Young is best known for hosting Young Talent Time, which helped launch the careers of stars like Tina Arena and Danny Minogue. He was 79.
1: Dynamic mobility aids. Freedom without limits. 420 Richardson Road. 994RO. 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
6: In sport, Billy Slater has quit as coach of the Maroons just weeks after his New South Wales counterpart walked away from the top job. He dropped the bombshell this afternoon, saying it wasn't an easy decision, but the time was right to step away from the role. Slater was appointed in 2022, winning 3 of 5 series overall. And rapid-fire wickets have Australia back in the hunt against Bangladesh in the top-end test. The tourists 6 for 324 at last check, leading the Aussies by 126. And you're up to date with news and sport.
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0: Checking your local weekend weather, Rockhampton, fine for the rest of today. Tomorrow, mostly sunny and 26. Sunday, partly cloudy and 25. Gladstone, fine for the rest of the day. Tomorrow, forecast to be partly cloudy and 25. Sunday, a few clouds around and the slight chance of a shower with 24. Yeppoon, fine for the rest of today. Saturday, looking like mostly sunny with a top of 22. Before Sunday, partly sunny, getting to 22 degrees with a possible shower. 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

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Driving you home, all thanks to Spencey's Barbershop. 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

0: It's your Friday history coming up this hour on 994RO. But here's your mission for the weekend. At some stage, tomorrow or Sunday, get yourself down to Perry's IGA, Wandle, Dean Street or Yeppoon, and just have a listen. Obviously, buy stuff while you're there. That sort of goes without saying. But have a listen, because that's where our secret sound was created. Then on Monday morning, give us a call, Boodle's Big Breakfast, just after 8. Have a guess and you could pick yourself up $150 to start the week. It's as easy as that. It's the 4RO Perry's IGA Secret Sound. Of course, thanks to Perry's IGA, Wandle, Dean Street and Yeppoon. The Beatles and Cyndi Lauper, they're coming your way right after the break on the Talk of Central Queensland.
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0: Hello, it's Monique from iHeart's Your News Now podcast with your news headlines. The PM weighs in on safety at Sydney Airport. A former Victorian Premier calls time on her political career. The music industry prepares to farewell one of its own, and Bangladesh notch up a rare cricket achievement in the top end. 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

0: Cyndi Lauper for a Friday afternoon on 4RO. 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

0: is the home of the most fascinating history lessons with Phil Hoare from Time Safari Walking Tours. Thanks to Rocky's Historic Hotel, the Oxford, home of the $20 300 gram rump on the Talk of Central Queensland, 99400.
1: Time for a bit of history with Phil Hoare from Time Safari Walking Tours. Thanks to the Oxford Hotel. Phil, good day.
2: Yeah. It's a bit like that.
1: Yeah.
2: How are you today? Obviously, you might need a coffee.
1: Coffee, two coffees. You know, it's a Friday afternoon. How about a rum? Drink responsibly, kids.
2: I don't drink.
1: Oh, well, I'll have yours.
2: And I worked in England, and do you know how weird it is to be an Australian who doesn't drink in England?
1: That is bizarre, isn't
2: it? I was like a unicorn. People were like, wait, so you don't drink anything?
1: Yeah. What are you, weird? You're not a real Australian. Get out of here.
2: Yeah.
1: Bugger off.
2: I've got better things to spend my money on.
1: True. I got enough bad habits. I don't need any more. Yeah. Mates, it's on this day. It's usually a Friday. It's the 14th of August. Tell me, enlighten me. What happened on this day?
2: Not a whole lot. I went through the history of the day and a couple of things happened, but like just nothing historic or of great
1: importance.
2: Isn't
1: it funny how some days, like, there's heaps, and other days there's nothing?
2: Yep.
1: I'm sure there's probably, if you like study patterns and things like that, a mathematician could work out what the heck is going on.
2: That's true.
1: You know, based on probably weather cycles and all that kind of stuff and time of the year.
2: And I even do the same thing. When I do the Halloween or the Friday 13th tours through the cemetery, in the cemetery you can see people didn't get buried on Friday the 13th, and that because it's the devil's number and stuff.
1: Yeah.
2: So you can see statistically that on, say February, Friday the 12th, you know, 1,000 people were buried.
1: Yeah.
2: And then on the 14th, 1,000 people were buried.
1: Yeah.
2: And on the 13th, 200 people were buried. So there's clearly statistics can help you.
1: It's very interesting. Anyway, what's happened on this day?
2: So we're going all the way back to 1592 when the Falkland Islands were first noticed by John Davis, and for a while they were called Davis Land.
1: Oh, right. Falklands, they haven't had a big part in history, have they?
2: A huge part when you think about it. And in fact, Davis Land for a while was actually a name for Australia as well. The great southern continent was Davis Land. But now we know, now it's just the Falklands. 1784, so we've already jumped 200 years almost. That's how little history there is. The Russians colonised the Americas. And they did that with a massacre. So you've got to think Alaska.
1: Sounds like history, yeah.
2: Yeah, they moved into Alaska. There was lots of the Aleutians, the local Alaskans, the Eskimos, I guess we'd call them today.
1: Yeah.
2: Or we wouldn't call them today, I should say. Yeah, and they massacred like 500 of them and stuff and took over the area because they wanted the beaver pelts.
1: Oh, of course. It's like between Russia. Mind you, that part of Russia is incredibly isolated in itself.
2: It is.
1: It's only like, it would be, it's not that far.
2: No, it's not very far. In fact, one day we will talk about John Ledyard, who was this guy who sailed with Cook, an American who sailed with Cook, and John Ledyard is my personal hero. What he does is shocking. How there are not statues of this man around the world, he got, and he walked. He walked everywhere. And today we'd know he had PTSD. Like,
1: yeah, right.
2: You know, a lot of, and there was a, it was a thing, like, men would just, you know, they'd go to war, they'd spend all, you know, imagine those sailors being stuck in those terrible ships for years on end.
1: Yes.
2: And they didn't have any health.
1: Terrible.
2: Yeah. So they just couldn't.
1: What do they call it? They used to call it shell shock.
2: Yeah.
1: Yeah.
2: And we're even going back before that.
1: Yeah, true.
2: They were just called, preambulators.
1: Oh, right.
2: They would just go walking. They couldn't re-enter society. They'd just walk the rest of their lives.
1: Wow.
2: And we actually have a couple of incidents of that on the Halloween tour through the cemetery we talk about after the First World War. We had a couple of those coming through this area as well.
1: Sign of stories to come.
2: Yes, and that's why, you know, I started recognising, I think they've all got PTSD.
1: Yeah, makes sense.
2: Yeah, so 1893, so we've jumped another 100 years ahead. France becomes the first country to introduce motor vehicle registration.
1: 1893. They didn't really have roads back then.
2: And they weren't that, like, they wouldn't have had cars.
1: Because the first main production car was, it was during this week, I think it was.
2: Yeah.
1: 1909 was the
2: But they did have
1: T
2: bicycles
1: model.
2: And they did have some form of motorbikes and things.
1: Yeah,
2: so,
1: all right. Like, not just the car that we think of the car. Registration. Yep.
2: Now, 1900, so now we're getting into bit closer history, the Battle of Peking. And that's basically the end of the Boxer Rebellion and Australians. So that's one of the first wars we fought in as Australians, is the Boxer. Now, that's also happening at the same time as the Boer War. And one thing we do like to point out on the history walk, we point this out, that these soldiers, when they left Australia, 1900, they were colonials. They were British soldiers. Yeah. 1901, Federation occurs. So they left as colonial English soldiers, but when they actually returned, they were now Australian soldiers. So they were right in the cutoff between both. So they left as colonials, returned as Australians.
1: So, interesting. Nowadays, if that happened these days, somebody would have got to fill out a form and they wouldn't be let back in.
2: Yeah, well, that is true.
1: Bureaucracy will get the better of them.
2: Yeah. Sorry, your paperwork doesn't match.
1: Yeah.
2: Now, 1917, the World War One. Now, I'm saying this because I'm a student of history and I didn't know this.
1: Okay.
2: China declares war on Germany. And they declare war because they're the ones, they've been supporting the war. China has been supporting the First World War by sending all of its people. That's why so many Chinese suddenly show up all across the world, because all the men are gone and everyone's gone. There's no laborers to get the crops in, to do anything, to load the ships.
1: Yeah.
2: The Chinese government shipped out hundreds and thousands of people to take over all these jobs because the Allies asked them to do that. So they took over all the wharfs and all these jobs. That's how suddenly all these Chinese people start showing up in really big numbers because of the First World War. And that's when they never sent a single soldier to fight the war, but they have been supporting the war the whole time through by sending all these people. Yeah.
1: The Chinese, I was always fascinated, and maybe this is one of those things that I'll do tonight after a few rums, after the footy's finished, while I'm just on Wikipedia or something. And, China before like 1950 with their revolution there, and during those like first two wars and what they were doing, because in Western affairs, we don't really hear a lot about that comparatively.
2: And that's true. And so I worked at the Smithsonian, and they asked me to do a tour of all the Smithsonians and on an Australian perspective. So we went to the American History Museum and we went to the World War II Gallery, 1942 to 1945.
1: Yeah.
2: Well, that's when they fought it.
1: Yeah.
2: And so that's when you go to the Australian War Memorial in Canberra. We don't say World War One, we World War Two. They're the American terms.
1: Yeah, right.
2: 1942, 1945. We fought in the First World War and the Second World War. They're the English terms.
1: Yeah.
2: And 1939 to 1945. But then I point out, but we do the same thing to China, because China is fighting the Japanese since 1936.
1: So
2: the Second World War actually starts in 1936.
1: Yeah.
2: But we kind of cut the Chinese out the way the Americans cut us out of their history.
1: It's typical. Everyone's telling this history from their own perspective.
2: Absolutely true.
1: Particularly how China was fighting the Japanese, which is who we fought, and they were fighting the Germans. Well, they were part against the Germans in World War One, and now with how political cultures, I find it fascinating as to how things change.
2: And I can now link. This is how my head works. So Rockhampton was the only Australian town to support the Chinese. So when the Japanese invaded, it was because we had such strong connections to China. We were the town that went, no, we got to sanction the Japanese. We got to impose sanctions on them and stuff. Rockhampton led that fight because of our Chinese population. So there we go. I found a link.
1: and now, I guess through our meat industry, it's probably our biggest trading partner.
2: Well, they are easily our biggest trading partner. Now, 1920, the Summer Olympics open.
1: 1920, yes. So yeah. I guess where that was? Hold on.
2: Go for it. I will say Europe.
1: Of course. I think the first, heap of them were all Europe, weren't they? 1920, so 32 was Germany, because that was the Nazi one.
2: Yeah, that's the Nazi one.
1: I'm going to say Rome.
2: No, but more on the coast, so Belgium.
1: More on the coast. Belgium.
2: Belgium. Yeah, Antwerp.
1: Completely forgot Belgium.
2: And there's a reason for that.
1: Okay, tell me the reason.
2: Wasn't the biggest Olympics.
1: No, back then it was basically a sports carnival.
2: We didn't send too many people, but we did send some people. I couldn't find anybody from the Central Queensland region who went. Now, it was the first Olympics that had the Olympic flag. It's also the first Olympics to have an opening ceremony.
1: Oh.
2: So this is the beginning of what you would call the modern Olympics.
1: Some of those staples, yeah.
2: It's also the first games where we weren't connected to New Zealand. So New Zealand and Australia for the first time were separate countries for the Olympics. Before that, because New Zealand was supposed to be part of Australia, they voted to leave in Federation. We won two silver and one bronze. And one of those silvers was won by the same guy. So we had an individual swimmer and then the 4x4 team. Now, this is kind of cool. The guy who won it was Sir Francis Joseph Edmund Beaurepaire. And so he wins the silver for the swimming in both the events.
1: Is he the boat repair guy?
2: He is the boat repair guy. He comes back. He's so famous, he becomes mayor of Melbourne. He starts a little tyre company, which is Bow Repair Tyres.
1: I love that.
2: So that's pretty amazing.
1: I love that history. That's
2: So, and then finally in 1917, Pakistan gains independence from the British Empire.
1: Sorry,
2: 1947, I should say.
1: 1947.
2: Yeah, and that's with the partitioning of India. So we've got to separate the Hindus from the Muslims. So we'll put the Muslims in one place, we'll put the Hindus in the other place, and that's Pakistan and India.
1: And everybody lived happily ever after, right?
2: And nothing bad has ever happened from that decision ever since.
1: And Kashmir is just a sweater.
2: So as you can see, not a lot on this day, but a couple of little
1: things. We certainly talked a lot about it.
2: We made it work.
1: Phil, where can we find you this week and next week?
2: So it's the Gem Show this weekend.
1: Yes, that's right.
2: So I do all the tours during school holidays, especially of the fossil tours through the zoo. And I always tell people, I promise them, come to the Gem Show and I'll bring my big fossils, all the things I can't carry around with me. So I'll have my complete saber-toothed tiger skull. I'll have all these big fossils and things on display. So come on down, have a chat. You know, hold a real meteorite, hold a real moon rock.
1: Cool.
2: All these. I've got the oldest fossil in the world, the oldest rock in the world that you can have a hold of. And these amazing fossil fish. Now, if you go to the Bathurst, the race, there's a little town outside of Bathurst called Canoundra. And Canoundra has the Age of Fishes Museum. It's the biggest fossil fish museum in the world. And they gave me one. I've actually got one of the actual fish from 350 million years ago. They're like turtles. They've got a shell on their heads.
1: Oh, wow.
2: Yeah, they're called placoderms. So you get to see and touch this 350 million year old fish.
1: That's awesome.
2: Yeah, so it's one of the weekends I look forward to.
1: Brilliant. And that's this weekend. Thanks, Phil. We'll catch up with you next week.
2: See you then.
1: And it's Phil Hall from Time Safari walking to us, talking history, thanks to the Oxford Hotel, home of the $25 300-gram rump steak.
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10: Hi, I'm Sally Pearson. Melbourne triumphant over Hawthorn 60-41 in last night's AFLW clash at Icon Park. Mia Austin slotting four goals while Dee's teammate Liv Purcell registered a game-high 32 disposals in her return from an ACL injury. Grace Kim is in a share of second at the LPGA Portland Classic. the Aussie finishing her opening round at 6 under par, a shot off the lead. And in tennis, Iga Swiatek has been crowned champion at the Canadian Open, upsetting world number 2, Elena Rybakina.
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0: Big thank you to our mates at Spencey's Barbershop, Musgrave Street. They've got their $25 seniors cuts for guys and ladies. Get your hair done over the weekend. That's the tip from the Bear. Also, make sure you join us at 5:30 Monday morning for Boodle's Big Breakfast. How about you have a fantastic weekend? Stay safe. And remember, if you can't be good at it.
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7: Hi, I'm Gareth Thompson. The Prime Minister says any near misses at an Australian airport should be reported immediately. It follows confirmation of a third incident at Sydney Airport in a fortnight, with the Transport Safety Bureau not told until yesterday, 4 days after it happened. Anthony Albanese, himself a former Transport Minister, says the highest standards need to be upheld.
8: People who use aviation expect to do it safely. The Minister has met, I know, with Sydney Airport and with the authorities, and we'll continue to make sure that we are very vigilant indeed.
7: The Productivity Commission has released its interim report into the GST carve-up deal struck under the Morrison government in 2018, labelling it a costly mistake. It's been found to favour Western Australia, the commission urging the government to scrap it. Former Victorian Premier Jacinta Allen has called time on her political career, Allen announcing she won't recontest her seat of Bendigo East at the state election in November. And the entertainment industry is mourning the loss of Young Talent Time creator Johnny Young. Young passed away this week after a brief battle with pancreatic cancer. Young Talent Time cast member Karen Knowles remembering Young as a great mentor.
9: So appreciated how much he supported me in the early days of my recording career when I started recording with Ron Tudor. So that will always be with me.
7: On 10 there.
1: Sport. Cheapest liquor prices. Bob's Bulk Booze. Yamba Road in North Rocky.
7: In sport, Bangladesh is tightening the screws on Australia late on day two of the test in Darwin. At last check, the visitors were 6 for 348 in their first knock, leading the Aussies by 150 runs. Mitchell Starc and Josh Hazlewood collecting 2 wickets each. And the end of an era in Queensland. Maroons coach Billy Slater has walked away from the top job. In a statement, Slater said, after five series, the time felt right to step away from the role. His announcement comes just weeks after Blues coach Laurie Daly also called it quits. And that's the latest in news and sport.
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10: Lovely sunny day this afternoon, 26 for Rockhampton, Yeppoon 22, Gladstone 24, Billawilla 26, and tomorrow I might see a little bit of cloud about, but still pretty nice with temperatures around the early to mid 20s.
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1: It's expected to be a dangerous bushfire season. Hotter temperatures and below average rainfall are forecast across much of central Queensland over the coming months.
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0: News, Clash of the Chords. Thanks to Antonio's Express. It's for people who want a slice of the action, for those who work for a crust. It's a competition for listeners who need the challenge. And it's not about the dough. No, it's about the Antonio's Pizza Prize each week. Just vote for the song that's topping the other. So if you want a pizza, the excitement, join 4RO's Clash of the Chords. Thanks to Antonio's Express. Pizza, pasta, ribs in Musgrave Street.
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3: Hi, I'm Gareth Thompson. The Prime Minister says any near misses at an Australian airport should be reported immediately. It follows confirmation of a third incident at Sydney Airport in a fortnight, with the Transport Safety Bureau not told until yesterday, 4 days after it happened. Anthony Albanese, himself a former Transport Minister, says the highest standards need to be upheld.
4: People who use aviation expect to do it safely. The Minister has met, I know, with Sydney Airport and with the authorities, and we'll continue to make sure that we are very vigilant indeed.
3: The Productivity Commission has released its interim report into the GST carve-up deal struck under the Morrison government in 2018, labelling it a costly mistake. It's been found to favour Western Australia, the commission urging the government to scrap it. Former Victorian Premier Jacinta Allen has called time on her political career, Allen announcing she won't recontest her seat of Bendigo East at the state election in November. And the entertainment industry is mourning the loss of Young Talent Time creator Johnny Young. Young passed away this week after a brief battle with pancreatic cancer. Young Talent Time cast member Karen Knowles remembering Young as a great mentor.
5: So appreciated how much he supported me in the early days of my recording career when I started recording with Ron Tudor. So that will always be with me.
3: On 10 there.
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3: In sport, Bangladesh is tightening the screws on Australia late on day two of the test in Darwin. At last check, the visitors were 6 for 348 in their first knock, leading the Aussies by 150 runs. Mitchell Starc and Josh Hazlewood collecting 2 wickets each. And the end of an era in Queensland. Maroons coach Billy Slater has walked away from the top job. In a statement, Slater said after 5 series, the time felt right to step away from the role. His announcement comes just weeks after Blues coach Laurie Daly also called it quits. And that's the latest in news and sport.
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11: Mostly clear tonight with a low of 12 degrees in Rockhampton for a partly cloudy day tomorrow and a top of 26. Yeppoon, 14 to 22. Gladstone, 13 to 25. And Billawilla, 4 to 27 degrees.
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13: 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Gets him through the line. Then it's a foot race. He's got the pace to get to the try. 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
6: 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As we gear up for kickoff earlier, 22-0, Dolphins beating Manly. Tough night for the Manly fans on the northern beaches of Sydney. Let's go downstairs. We've got the Dem mob performing pre-game. Here they are.

0: Yeah, it's a great song, and it's Jai Gray's favourite. So missed opportunity for the grand announcers out here. They could have played it while he was doing his exercise over on the far side.
1: He would have been bopping along.
0: Anyway, all right.
1: Hundreds.
0: So who did we say was the player of the match? Dufty, wasn't it?
1: Matt Dufty.
0: So Carol at Canterbury, congratulations to you. 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
0: 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Full-time here, 22-6 South Sydney over the Bulldogs and earlier the Dolphins 22 Manly nil. Lines are open if you're stuck in the car park or listening to us across Australia, around the world. 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Cara says, happy birthday, gal, up Cronulla. How were Fafita and Walker not in the 3-2-1s? Madness from one of the listeners?
1: Yeah, well, I couldn't fit them all in. I'm very content with my three.
9: I was just having a chat to Ashton Ward as I was walking off the field. Asked him how his hammy was, and he said grade 4.
1: I didn't think there was a grade 4.
9: I thought that was off the bone. Yeah, I said, so it's pretty much off the bone. He goes, yeah, pretty much. Season's over.
1: Goal kicking.
9: Yeah. Wow. I said, well, mate, in the gym, build yourself up. He goes, that's what I'll be doing.
0: What's he like? Nice bloke?
9: Yeah, he's a nice kid.
0: He's a Gerringong Lion, isn't he?
1: Yeah.
9: Gerringong Lion.
0: Speaking of
1: boys,
0: people, yeah.
1: Just had a look at the Bulldogs' last three games.
0: Yes.
1: Dragons, Panthers, Broncos.
9: Yeah. It's tough. Two of the three games are tough.
1: Yeah, they'll win the Broncos one.
0: Well, let's have a look at the ladder thanks to Ducks Hot Water. So with the Roosters win last night, they're 2 clear on top of the Panthers. Warriors are 3rd on 34 points. Dolphins are 4th off the back of their win, also on 34 points.
1: Wow.
0: So they're in the top 4. Sharks are on 32 points, obviously with a game to play. Rabbitohs go to 6th on 30 points, with the Knights on 30 points in 7th. Cowboys are in 8th spot on 28 points. The Bulldogs are now 9th on 26 points. The Sea Eagles 10th on 24 points, with the Storm on 24 points. So
1: massive game for the Cowboys tomorrow.
0: Getting interesting, isn't it?
1: Huge, like absolutely ridiculously huge.
0: How huge?
9: Absolutely ridiculously huge.
1: Well, you're going into the game now. You've just watched that as a player and you're going, boys, we win tomorrow, we can almost guarantee ourselves a spot in the eight.
9: Yeah. Mm.
1: So it's a huge game.
9: Yes, have
1: a
9: look. I am disappointed.
0: Points. The Sea Eagles 10th on 24 points with the Storm on 24

0: put their hand up to do it.
1: Yeah, it's a tough
0: They don't
1: job.
0: Want that pressure.
1: No, so a lot of people don't want the pressure. But the other thing with the Rabbitohs is, you were just telling us off-air, I think. Ashton Ward, and he actually did his hamstring kicking for goal, which is a little bit
0: It looked
1: big.
0: Like Jaden Sullivan hurt his
1: Sullivan scored groin.
0: Matt Dufty was the third string, but I think Luttrell's back in the next week or so.
1: Yeah,
0: well, imagine he takes over the goal kicking role straight away.
1: But they need to get it right because if they're in the finals, that could be the difference. Mm. Yep, you're right.
2: Take the win while you can get it. Thanks, Jackson. Safe trip home. Stay there, mate. $100 Harvey Norman voucher coming your way. We love our mates at Harvey Norman. You can go to harveynorman.com.au. Back with more of your calls right after this. We'll do that in just a second. Cameron Smith having a chat to Channel 9. We'll get Andrew to have a listen to see if he says anything about this vacant Queensland coaching job, given that Billy Slater has decided to pull the pin. Potentially a job at Melbourne. Who knows? We'll wait and see what happens. And we'll bring you all the very latest tonight and again tomorrow on the Continuous Call team. But full time here, 22-6 Bunnies over the Bulldogs. Earlier Dolphins 22, Manly nil. We are the Continuous Call team.
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2: Well, let's get back to the open line. 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Harry is a Bulldogs fan by the looks of things. Leaving the footy. G'day, Harry.
12: G'day, Continuous Call Team. Just left the game. Congratulations to South. Out enthused Canterbury. But the big elephant in the room is Canterbury have got no attack. Dead set no attack. Some of the blokes there, Salmon, Mann, I mean, I think there needs to be massive changes there at Canterbury going forward. You can't go with the same personnel next year. I mean, all those people go out of the game, merchandise, the whole lot, a lot of enthusiasm with the Canterbury boys, and they come up with nothing. They've got no attack. Dead set nothing.
0: Yeah, they were pretty disappointing tonight. And like we said, it was a very, very important game for both sides tonight. And the Doggies from the first set just looked like they had no idea in attack. And they were lucky to even score a try, really. So they've got a couple of questions. But we've had those questions all year around their spine and what their best-looking spine is. I still believe that Sean O'Sullivan should be in the halves and directing them around. I think Lockie Galvin should be at six where he can run the ball, and you put Critter and Burton out in the centres, and then you try and get them some quick play the ball. We looked, the Dogs looked the best tonight when they had the one set where they were up over the advantage line just trying to punch in behind the ruck. As soon as they got a quick play the ball, they shifted the ruck to Viliami-Kikau, who had a one-on-one with Jaden Sullivan, and they almost scored off the back of it. They just didn't do that enough tonight, and the Bunnies, they were just too dominant in defence.
2: Good on you, Harry. Safe trip home, mate. Thanks for coming out to the footy. You're one of the 26,500 out here, 26,582 at a Core Stadium. Just on that earlier game, 22-0 Dolphins beating Manly. Kieran Foran says it stings to be left scoreless at home and the team needs to stay unified to turn things around. Here's the Manly coach, Kieran Foran.
13: Yeah, I mean, it hurts for sure. We're a proud club and, you know, we certainly have really high hopes for ourselves as a footy team, and we've got to come together and stay connected in this time. It's a tough time. You know, we're clearly up against it in that sense. We're the only ones that will, you know, turn that. And I thought the guys, from an attitude and an intent point of view, really turned up tonight. I just think we got found out on our execution.
2: Yeah, and welcome to coaching Kieran. He started off brilliantly, and they're falling in a hole, Manly. The Dolphins, though, 22 points, but Christian Wolfe says the win comes all the way down to defence.
14: I thought that was a really good performance from us tonight. I thought Manly came to play and had a real energy about them, and just our defence was outstanding. Obviously, to keep them at zero, that was great for us. We showed some great desperation at times. We defended really well at other times. But to start the game, obviously we had a couple of errors that put us under pressure, and to make as many tackles as we did and hold up like we did, I was really proud of that.
2: Yeah, there he is, Christian Wolfe, off the back of a 22-0 score. Dolphins beating Manly, 11,108 on the Northern Beaches at Four Pines Park, Brookie, and 26,500 here at a Core Stadium to watch the Rabbitohs beat the Bulldogs by 22 points to 6. We'll take another break. Other side of this, the weekend winners with the boys. 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
2: 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Thanks to Coco Brew. 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
3: Stick around after the footy tonight, OnlyFans, with John Stanley. And his special guest tonight, boys, is Paul Murray. Paul Murray, of course, from News 24 these days. He's got his own show. Very, very funny man. So
4: well,
3: I'll be looking.
4: Have to be, because he supports a side that isn't that good.
3: Tigers. Don't be harsh. Well, Georgia says, boys, tell the Bulldog supporter that just phoned you to suck it up. Try being a Tigers fan. Yeah. Oh, Georgia, thank you. Hi, team. Apparently, it's the first time in 33 years that Manly was held scoreless at Brookie from Martin. Geez, I'd have to go to the history books to back that up.
4: Stat.
3: Thank you, Martin. Good stat for Jack Daniels. And Josh, you're on the sideline tonight. Is Jaden Sullivan at seven? The man who can get us through to the semis if Ward's not available. Would love your opinion.
4: Well, he's not available, so yes, he is.
3: Your only option. Yeah. Thank you, Craig. In the meantime, we better do this.
5: I'd like to win that. Yes, I really would. I would like to win that.
2: And now...
6: Oh, my God. I can't believe it.
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9: All right, you win.
3: Before we get out of here, the weekend winners, thanks to our mates at PointsBet. No joy last week for Piggy, Bangkok Hottie. What did you say this morning? It wasn't as hot as she should have been?
10: She wasn't as hot as she should have been.
3: Or it should have been.
10: It.
3: Third last week, Bangkok Hottie. Angel Capital ran third for JMOS. So no joy. Piggy 12 from 23, JMOS 4 from 23. Josh, who are you tipping tomorrow?
4: Well, I haven't had much luck, so I'm just going long here. I'm going Morfettville Race 9, number 9, Hot Strut. It's around $14 at the moment.
10: Is that one of the ones you
4: had a last start win?
10: That's one of the ones we were talking about? Okay.
3: Adelaide, Morfettville Race 9, number 9, Hot Strut. And what about you, Piggy?
10: Rose Hill. Did you like that pause then? Race 1, number 1, Cuban Cigar.
3: Cuban Cigar. All right, I'm down. All right, so there they are. Morfettville, which is Adelaide for Josh. Race 9, number 9, Hot Strut. And Sydney, Rose Hill, this down the road from where we are. Race 1, number 1, Cuban Cigar. Geez, it gets out of the way nice and early for you. Race 1, number 1, Cuban Cigar.
10: What's 9-9?
4: Yep.
3: You're doing a little multi, are you?
10: Hot Strut.
4: Yep.
10: 14s.
4: Yep.
10: Beautiful.
3: Is there an echo in here? I just said that 8 times.
10: Did you?
4: He doesn't listen.
3: Oh, you're hopeless. Anyway. All right, let's get out of here. Before we do that, just quickly.
10: Imagine Hot Strut was racing last week. Our Bangkok Hottie could have been hot strutting.
3: And we can throw in Josh's stiff comment as well.
10: Oh, yeah. But you don't want the Bangkok with the Bangkok Hottie with a stiff. Then you're in trouble, Levy. Then you're in trouble. And on that note, good night.
3: Just quickly, 3 o'clock tomorrow, Sharks, Raiders, tips.
4: Sharks.
10: I wasn't listening.
3: Sharks and Raiders, pay attention.
10: Sharks.
3: Jeez, 5:30, Eels, Cowboys.
10: I was still thinking about the Bangkok Hottie.
3: Come on.
10: I'm going to go Cowboys.
3: Broncos, Warriors.
4: Warriors.
10: Waz.
3: All right. Thank you, boys. Bye-bye. Get out of here. See you later.
10: Levy, can I just quickly...
3: Hurry up. Got to go.
10: I've got 3 from 3 for so far because I've got the away teams. Yeah, thank you. Bye-bye.
3: Well, thank you very much. There they are, the Continuous Call Team. We'll be on air tomorrow from CommBank Stadium. We'll have a whole range of special guests joining us, including Jonathan Thurston, Michael Chamis, Roy Simmons. It's a big day with us. Make sure you join us from 1 o'clock. Well done to the Rabbitohs on their win tonight.
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21: Don't worry, John has his jersey on and he's ready to go.
22: Welcome to OnlyFans. Our fan tonight will be someone who has his own television show on News 24. He's carved out an amazing career, but he's a boy who was born in Ryde, I think I can say this, in 1978. As a fan of Balmain, it was the sweet spot because this man enjoyed some fantastic years in his childhood. His name is Paul Murray. Paul, good evening.
23: G'day, John. Pleasure to be here and so good to talk Tigers, even though at the moment it is not as beautiful as it has been.
22: Let's tell your story because Ryde, you're born there. It's Balmain country. You obviously, was it a choice? Was it a family thing?
23: It all came through my grandfather on mum's side, or her father, obviously. And he grew up in and around Balmain back when it was the super working class suburb. In fact, one of the great honours of my life was not long before he died, we went for a drive around Balmain and he would explain to me that used to be this, that used to be that. And there was this incredible sort of wharf of apartments, which are all, you know, $1 million this, $1 million that. And that was a place where he, as a bloke who, you know, was a cabinet maker, and he would, among plenty of others, go down there and line up for work. And to see the evolution in his suburb was wild, but it meant that he had an affinity to the club, and it meant that we, as a way of honouring him, automatically fell into that as the way to support. Every Christmas, it was some alternative version of Balmain Tigers gear or a cricket diary. And then, as you said, in 78, being born then, it meant that once you start to connect to footy, and you certainly do that when you're sort of 8 to 10,
22: yep,
23: we're arriving right in that incredible late 80s run, that incredible run that goes not just through finals and all the way through to the disappointment of 89, but the joy of Ryde and North Ryde and all of those areas in northwestern Sydney was it was the particular era where it didn't matter who was in the finals, everyone had a flag on their car or a sign on their window. The newspaper, regardless of which one it was, would always have the poster for the finals, and it marked the beginning of a holy month. I know the Melbourne Cup and horse racing's always been big for you, but I tell you what, footy into Bathurst, that is my perfect spot.
22: And Balmain was part of it. And because of your grandfather, it happened, 10 years before you were born, but Balmain had won that famous premiership in 1969, absolute rank outsiders beating South Sydney. So they had a premiership in the 60s. You're born in the 70s. This amazing side emerged in the 80s. I'm interested because you are a glass half full man. 89, there are Balmain fans and West Tigers fans who haven't looked at it. They can't bring themselves to look at it. But you realised you had a lot of joy just being in a grand final.
23: Well, and remember as a kid, I remember, again, I was obsessed as a young bloke with flag. And I used to love in Sydney, you know, Peter Wynn's score, where you could buy a new flag with each and every season. So that we'd had a lot of Tigers paraphernalia that was around. And I remember in the lead up to that grand final on that particular day, just finding ways to hang it off something on the side of the fence or hang a flag somewhere off the letterbox and just finding new ways to do it. And I, to this day, have this incredible memory of we were living in a townhouse and just I came up with some sort of contraption to be able to have a flag that we could see from the lounge room. And I remember it was just myself and my brother that were fired up and watching. But because you're a kid, it's disappointing, but it's not heartbreaking because your expectation is, oh, they'll be in the grand final every year. And then nothing happened for a very, very long time.
22: So you expect to win, then you have that last minute try. And of course, if you're not a Balmain fan, it's a fantastic grand final because it's all the theatre and Laurie Daly and the Chicka Ferguson try and the extra time. If you're a Balmain fan, you're sitting there going, what the hell's happened here?
23: Well, and also because this was in and around, or certainly just before the Tina Turner era, right? The idea of highlights being played over and over and over and over and over again, not just, you know, when you were watching the State Bank big game with Graeme Hughes on Channel 10, but it was starting to be run over and over and over again in the highlights reel for the sport. So again, it wasn't a traumatic experience because I was a kid, but I would imagine all of that and any invocation of that would have been heartbreaking. But I also remember that at the time in and around where we grew up, there was a free newspaper at the time called The Weekly Times. John Booth was the man who was its editor. John, of course, had a thing in the back of the paper, which was called The One-Eyed Tiger. And it'd be a weekly report on the form of the Balmain Tigers from the previous week. Now, let's imagine that back then, you know, the great sort of football sectarian fight in our part of the world was a Parramatta versus Balmain. And imagine there were scenarios where, you know, Parramatta gave it to Balmain gave it to Parramatta. Well, the way it would be written up in the Weekly Times and the One-Eyed Tiger on the back page would be magnificent display for the Tigers in the most incredible first half victory you have ever seen in the history of rugby, and just would omit the negative parts of the game.
22: It's good.
23: And it was awesome. It was awesome to see how creative somebody could be. And that was my first exposure, I suppose, to the creativity of fans.
22: Being a fan, that's right. Yeah. So I'm assuming what you said, 1989, because we only had 40,000 people there. It was second year of the football stadium.
23: Yes.
22: So you were watching it on television, I'm assuming, in 1989. So you had the flags up, you had the disappointment, you probably heard all the celebration from the Canberra fans. So you were around about 10.
23: Yep.
22: So you started in the 90s, you're getting into high school. You then went through. What are your memories of following them then?
23: Well, I have a very dark confession that I am going to make. In my teenage years, as a form of rebellion, I abandoned the team.
22: This is a first.
23: And for some reason, I don't know why, in my teenage years, I decided that the Broncos were going to be the team for me.
22: The Broncos.
23: This offended everyone in my family. That was my form. Thankfully, better than many of the ways that kids can rebel against their families, but it was my wilderness period. And you know what? I did have the Powers Bitter jersey. I did have the Travel Land diagonal jerseys.
22: Well, the Bronco stuff.
23: I even had the Queensland State of Origin tracksuit. Such was the madness of my youth that this kid of New South Wales was battling for Queensland. And thankfully, I came to my senses thanks to my brother, who was the one who brought me back into the Tigers' land. But I had to tell you, John, I couldn't sit here, I couldn't look at you, I couldn't share your passion for the game without admitting my dark years on the
22: very
23: other
22: dark
23: side
22: secret.
23: Of the fence.
22: And you know why? Because I've got more on this. Because you're talking about a team that had won 92 and 93, beat Brian Smith's St George teams. Wayne Bennett, phenomenal team.
23: And even deeper to this, while I grew up with the flags, with the watching, my first physical experience of finals football was backing in Brisbane in 1992. I even attended the grand final in 1993 and had a T-shirt that I purchased on my way out. And I understand the pain that this is for you as a Dragons fan. Back to back for Brisbane.
22: And that 1993 grand final was a beautiful sunny day. Sydney and Australia was on an absolute high because it was 3 or 4 days after Sydney was awarded the Olympics.
23: Yep.
22: And the pre-game entertainment in 1993 was the best there's ever been because it was Tina Turner doing Simply the Best.
23: Correct.
22: And the whole crowd was singing.
23: John Fay, the Premier, he's just come back after successfully, you know, winning this thing. And we're the first time I'd ever seen a politician being cheered. And yes, it was this perfect day for those of us who, for some reason, were ratting on our families.
22: And you've jumped on the Brisbane bandwagon.
23: I just jumped from the Balmain bandwagon to the Brisbane bandwagon.
22: Because there's more to come here because you are deeply immersed in politics. We'll get into Super League in a moment. But in 1995, are you telling me 95 you jumped on the Queensland bandwagon?
23: Yeah, I was there.
22: Because 1995 is, I think, the most famous win in State of Origin when a team of absolute misfits, pulled together by Paul Vorton, won the State of Origin series.
23: There was
22: no one's ever been able to explain it.
23: Again, despite the fact that I was born and raised in the era of Pearce and Blocker and even, you know, later the incredible players of Balmain, Willie Kahn was my favourite rugby league player as a teenager because of what he was doing simultaneously for Brisbane, for Queensland, and I loved that it was him and Mick Hancock who, remember, shut out everyone when it came to being setters in the national side.
22: For those who haven't got the video here, you are squirming, even hearing yourself say that. I want to apologise to listeners who are listening to us on the broadcast through smart speakers who are smashing their smart speakers listening to this. I can't believe what I'm hearing.
23: This is the thing, right, is that I just believe...
22: So even just suddenly, did you explain it to anyone? Did you say, oh, listen, actually, just by the way, I'm a Brisbane fan now?
23: I think it was just one of those chaos bombs as a teenager where, I don't know, other stuff's happening in my life, but this was the way I was going to get back at everyone. My grandfather never got cranky with me. I think the assumption was that I was one of those spirits that eventually was going to get it right. I mean, again, to the people that are just listening to this experience, I've known John for a long time, and we've agreed and we've disagreed, but I have never disappointed him as much as I have.
22: I'm
23: I can see
22: shocked
23: that you are saying, well, hang on, here I am. He's a holding man, you know.
22: We haven't got to that in a moment because I thought you were a very loyal fan. I didn't realise this, so because you eventually came back to the West Tigers.
23: Yes, yes, yes.
22: So I want to take a break, come back in a moment, because we've got Super League to deal with. How the hell did you deal with Super League? Because you've got to be careful because you're still working for the, you know.
23: Don't worry. There's a stack of Bibles here and there will be no smoke or steam that comes from them. It will be nothing but the truth.
22: Okay, after this, we'll continue.
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1: Thank you so much, 4RO and IGA. Oh, I'm shaking.
21: 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The talk of Central Queensland, 990 4RO. 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And there's the one we spin each morning on 4RO, thanks to Harvey Norman Electrical and Computers. Where would we be without the wheel? And what would we do without the 4RO Wonder Wheel? thanks to Harvey Norman Electrical and Computers on the Talk of Central Queensland, 994RO.
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22: Only fans, one of the more gobsmacking episodes because Paul Murray, a dedicated Balmain fan, he's done a 180. And so, well, let's get to Super League. So I talked about the 95 State of Origin series. Of course, there was a Super League one the following year. No one really takes much notice of it anyway. Mm. So what did you do? You just stick with Brisbane through Super League?
23: Well, this is where the Western Reds come into the story.
22: Oh, no, no.
23: Oh. I remember remember like it was yesterday. Like people would remember the moon landing. Remember the back page of the Telegraph when Peter Frelingos did a series of logos of the potential teams that were going to be there when it came to Super League. And one of my best mates at the time and still now, Aaron and I, we loved it. We liked what this idea was and he thought, you know, great, I'm an NFL. He was an NFL fan and this was what needed to happen. And yes, like every other part of the country, there was a giant line down the middle of the playground about which mates who were sticking with this, sticking with that. I remember just with absolute, I don't think I had ever consumed anything as deeply as I did the continuous call teams coverage of all of that. Remember, and this is where sort of a big love of radio kicked in and a big love of radio journalism kicked in and a big love of how to form an argument on the air. Because, I mean, remember back then, this was something that was really difficult for people to deal with because
22: and
23: it was something.
22: People were taking sides. So you, come on, did you take sides?
23: Yeah, I was a Super League man.
22: Right. Okay.
23: Yeah, I was a Super League man because, I mean, this is the thing. I was a Telegraph boy, right? That's what I read. So that all made sense about which way it was going to go. I was enjoying some of the fights that you had on the footy show. I was enjoying seeing all these people I love finding a whole new thing to start arguing about. And again, you're a teenager, so you sort of, and given my history of not having a long connection to anything, apart from my last name, obviously, at this point in time, the idea of people flipping and flopping and all that drama. And remember those Saturdays and Sundays where you would just here, this one's going this way, this bloke's going way, you know, Canberra players being held up at one point, like all of those different teams where sometimes maybe the management would be somewhere, the players would be somewhere else. It was a spectacular time, but I loved that I could fully appreciate in that time the Newcastle Optus Cup win. Again, that was more exciting than anything that was happening.
22: Even though Brisbane won the grand final.
23: Correct. But,
22: so I want to know, so you've supported the Western Reds, they're in there for a while.
23: Because I loved their training jersey. Back then, I used to go to school, and look, I'm officially certified as an UNCO by the Institute of Sport, right? So I am... I'm the last person picked after the last person is picked, all right? I was often involved if I was ever picked for rugby league or touch footy or something like that, it'd be because I'd be the commentator while I was playing, right? A lot of that sort of stuff was going on. And I liked about the Western Reds that I loved the red, the black, the yellow of the jersey at the top. The white at the bottom and the cash converters. Just a magnificent jersey. And then I sort of went into the rugby league wilderness after that, where I didn't really follow anything. I just sort of decided that it wasn't something I was all that into.
22: You're in the wilderness for how long?
23: Well, I think, forgive me with the exact year. Did the Broncos win the comp in 2000?
22: They won in 2000.
23: Right. Now, I'll save the names here, but it was a very confronting experience for me as a young man because not only was I a reporter who was able to go into the dressing room of a winning team, but I was confronted by a very high-profile player, totally starkest.
22: Oh, really?
23: And they were doing radio interviews, so they'd had the television interviews, the newspaper, and then the radio was
22: lived with you.
23: This is the year 2000. This is all the HR is absolutely Nicky new. They've just come straight out of the shower, and you don't know what to do. You don't know what to ask. You definitely don't know where to look.
22: Is it a Broncos player?
23: It was a Broncos.
22: So that's what turned you off the Broncos.
23: Was, that's it. So I was off them. It was the trauma.
22: Because you know what? There are people listening to this who've heard this and they're thinking, surely this bloke is not going to jump back on the Tigers bandwagon in time for 2005. Surely not.
23: Funny you say that, John.
22: Right.
23: Funny you say that, John. Guess where I was in 2005?
22: No.
23: Right at ANZ Stadium, at Stadium Australia. And I'll tell you in great detail about what it was like to stand in the street of Victoria Road out the front of the Balmain Leagues Club as their passionate, lifelong sort of favourite son returned standing by his brother who never lost the faith. But you know what?
22: The brother could have actually dobbed you. Hey, listen, can I tell you about this bloke here?
23: But I loved the experience. And I know I'm bouncing around, but I absolutely, the experience with my brother, who was very much like my grandfather, right, in that it was all day, every day, every round, every month, every year, the sort of passion tipper when it comes, like there is no discussion anything but. So to start to see a chance to hang out with him is what brings you back to the club. And then surprise, surprise, they start to win. But to be standing on Victoria Road as they were standing at the front of the club, holding up the trophy, unbelievable. And then later, sadly, when the club physically closed down, the sign at the front of the club there, giant Tigers logo, I bought it at auction and I have it in my garage.
22: The Tigers.
23: The actual Tigers.
22: Sign from the club. I've
23: got it in my garage, and eventually when my brother gets to a house where it's his, the gift for him. But I want to show you something. I'm going to make a little noise here. My love for the Tigers extends to something that I bought about 10 years ago as we started to go off into the wilderness again as things started not to work out. Now, that is, on my key ring, a membership badge to the Balmain Leagues Club from which particular year, John Stanley?
22: 78, 79. That's the year you were born.
23: Correct. Wow. So while we have gone on a long journey, in my pocket, every single night.
22: That is quite extraordinary.
23: Is actual membership. From really? What would have got you into the Balmain Leagues Club in the year of my birth.
22: This has been remarkable because I'm just nervous about asking any more questions because I'm terrified you're going to say, well, you know what, I always liked Panthers and so you didn't, did you? You didn't.
23: No. 05, that was it, right? The flippy floppy.
22: So you're with them now.
23: I'm locked in. I've been a member for many, many years. And I'll tell you this, right? And it's no complaining and nobody get in touch with me over the next couple of days, right? I've been very lucky to do the dream jobs on telly, radio, all the rest of it for a long time. I've spoken passionately about the Tigers, certainly for that last 20 years and tonight, and we are revealing the wild story that gets us to where we are right now. The total number of times I have been offered a free hat, ticket, or T-shirt from the club? Duck egg.
22: Nothing.
23: Not a thing. Nothing. So someone somewhere must have been able to realise that I had this dark past because it didn't matter. It didn't matter if I was on the radio, I'd be on breakfast television. Duck egg. I paid, and happily, full price for memberships. And at times, you know, you go one or two games a season, the chance to go to Leichhardt, obviously, I mean, that is just a cathedral. cathedral, no question. The underground men's toilet, sadly, is now no more, but that used to be a marvel of plumbing and engineering.
0: Of course.
23: How that allegedly worked.
0: Incredible.
22: I think we've pretty well covered it because you are now a deeply, deeply immersed West Tigers fan.
23: Yes.
22: You're a sports fan across the board. You're actually hosting a motor racing show. You've already alluded to the fact that when all the rivalry in motorsport was happening in Australia, you were a Holden man.
23: This was never going to move.
22: So you could never switch.
23: No, my dad was a bus driver, and again, mid to late 80s. So again, my dad would stand us there on Saturdays on Murray's Corner, which is the last corner of Mount Panorama,
22: yep,
23: to stand there with your dad, your family, just and forever, and to go back there with my kids. The best.
22: You're prepared to embrace the West Tigers. You do that, the West Tigers.
23: 100%. I mean, look, the future of the club is the West Spit. And I'm not just talking about the cash. That area of Sydney is where the young people are, where the future 10-year-olds hanging stuff off poles when they get to grand finals. That's where the energy is going to be. That is absolutely the future, but I hope that the Tigers always remains the name. The idea that we keep talking about these things, it's not new.
22: No, it is.
23: It's
22: wonderful.
23: A quarter of a century ago.
22: You are immersed Tigers fan. That is some story. Let me just finish up with some of the questions I asked. Your favourite ground I'm pretty sure would be Leichhardt. You remember when you first went as a kid?
23: I was going to say, joking.
22: Oh, don't do
23: his face. Of course, Leichhardt, my earliest memory of it was when we were on the hill and it was Wayne Pearce's retirement match and we all had black and gold, or black and orange, of course, as it was then, streamers, and we're all lobbing them from every angle as they went around on a lap of honour. Yeah, that's, I mean, look, there's nothing like it. I love and hope that they might zhuzh it up, but don't change that hill experience because, and especially that scoreboard. If you ever come for that scoreboard, I'm going the full protester, I'll be there in front of the bulldozer.
22: I'll support you. Hot dog or meat pie when you go to the games?
23: Oh, great question. You know what? Again, this has changed over the years. Meat pie as a younger man, hot dog as an older man.
22: Oh, very interesting. And do you have another team that you like? Because everyone talks about Balmain or the Tigers being their second team. Do you have a team that you kind of admire when the Tigers aren't in there, which has been the case for a while?
23: No. Again, one of my closest mates, Andrew, who will be listening, is a Raiders fan. So I hope the best for him. But I don't really have a second.
22: Okay. What's the worst fan base? The one that you... Come on.
23: Don't do this to me. Don't do this to me. I've got some very passionate mates that are Manly fans.
22: Oh, we've had a few votes for Manly.
23: And give or take how they work, can I say? I have had my moments with Dragons fans.
22: Oh, really?
23: No. I'm sorry. I know.
22: That's okay.
23: I know. But people like yourself,
22: okay.
23: Richo, Marto, John Howard, there's plenty of good, but every now and then. But again, that's back to the whole weirdness of the mid-90s.
22: Rivalry? What's the rivalry, the best rivalry in the NRL, the one that you're...
23: Look, for me, it's always just Balmain and Power, right? For me, it's Balmain, Power, Balmain, Power,
22: Balmain. You're saying Balmain, you've got to say.
23: West Tigers and Power.
22: Yeah, but it is an extraordinary rivalry, that one. So you put that one down. What about Golden Point? Like it? Hate it?
23: Love it. Absolutely love it. Again, as a person who loves a lot of American sport, that American sport is about getting a result. God love the global game and sitting around and watching all of that nonsense for the past month. Give me a result, and if Golden Point is the way to get it, great.
22: Okay, bunker?
23: Oh, the biggest problem with the bunker is that they sponsored the bunker. Because as soon as they sponsored the bunker, it starts the conspiracy theories about how much we have to see the bunker.
22: Yeah, yeah,
23: so my suggestion is get the advertising away from the bunker, and then let's see how much we need the bunker.
22: Interesting. All right, and final question, and I don't know whether you have you or would you consider getting a tattoo if your team won the grand final? So the Tigers win a grand final. You've already had the joy of 2005, even though a lot of people might think, you know, you didn't really earn it. But, all right, you've put in a lot of hard yards since then, all right?
23: Oh, look, to be honest, it wouldn't be my idea, but if my brother said, hey, yeah, of course. But it'd have to be suggested, because that'd be what it's really about. It's not about the team. It's about having the same tat as my brother.
22: I'll put that down as a half commitment.
23: Yeah. I'll be honest. I'm such a decisive person, as you know. So definitive in my opinions on the way the world works. But at the end of this program, I feel like a fraud.
22: I'm absolutely staggered by what we've just heard. Thank you so much, Paul Murray.
23: Thank you,
22: Josh. Good luck with the Tigers. Good luck with your various shows that you are hosting. And that's Only Fans.
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7: Mostly clear tonight with a low of 12 degrees in Rockhampton for a partly cloudy day tomorrow and a top of 26. Yeppoon, 14 to 22. Gladstone, 13 to 25. And Billawilla, 4 to 27 degrees.
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0: 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It's getting close. 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

0: Hello, I'm Jack Fenwick. Labor is being urged to scrap a special GST deal for Western Australia, which is costing taxpayers about $6 billion a year. Federal politics editor Michael Packey.
1: The Productivity Commission has released an interim report into the GST reforms introduced almost a decade ago, designed to placate WA. The Commission claims the changes, which started under the Coalition and have continued under Labor, have been a mistake, leading to a system which is less equitable and more complex. As part of the rules, no state can receive less per person than New South Wales and Victoria, which means the federal government has to make top-up payments to ensure no jurisdiction is worse off. The Commission says the regime has cost $23 billion so far and is urging the government to return to the previous GST model. Michael Packey reporting.
0: The opposition says the federal government hasn't fought hard enough to get the US to remove its tariffs on Australia. The Prime Minister has spoken with the US President about a range of key issues. Anthony Albanese says Donald Trump is considering exempting Australia from a 12.5% tariff. Nationals leader Matt Canavan says he should have pushed the administration to do so months ago.
2: This government hasn't really taken up enough of the fight against these. They haven't engaged in the same way other countries through the review process of the United States. Our Prime Minister hadn't spoken to the President about these issues at all. He hadn't spoken to the President since March this year.
0: At least 8 people have died in eastern Japan following record rainfall near Tokyo. The rain, which has been described as unprecedented, cut power to more than 20,000 households, while 7,000 travellers were left stranded at Tokyo's Narita Airport. More than 360 millimetres of rain fell in 24 hours in parts of Shiba, which is located next to Tokyo. Former Victorian Premier Jacinta Allan has made her last public performance as an MP after announcing her retirement from politics. She stepped down from the Labor leadership just over a fortnight ago and says she's excited for what the future holds.
3: And I'm looking forward to taking everything I have learnt and loved from this role into my own next chapter.
0: A Sydney man has been charged, accused of trying to import 4 kilograms of meth embedded in a quilt. Border Force officers found a white crystallised substance inside the quilt, which had been shipped from Germany. Police alleged the 29-year-old had been tracking the package after returning from Frankfurt a few days earlier. In finance, one Australian dollar is buying 70.8 US cents.
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0: The Fremantle Dockers are officially minor premiers, claiming a hard-fought 112-88 point win over Adelaide in Perth. It's just the second time in club history the Dockers have finished on top of the ladder. The NRL's top 8 is all but confirmed for 2026 after South Sydney downed the Bulldogs 22-6. The result leaves the Bulldogs in 9th, 2 games behind the 8th place Cowboys. Earlier on, the Sea Eagles were held scoreless at Brookvale Oval for the first time in 33 years by the Dolphins in a 22-0 demolition. Manly coach Kieran Foran says his side needs to move on.
5: It's disappointing to be held to nil, but it is what it is. You know, that's happened.
0: And Bangladesh will begin day 3 of the first test in Darwin on 6 for 351, leading Australia by 153 runs. That's the latest news and sport.
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13: Starting today in Rocky at 12 degrees. Before we're going to see a partly cloudy one. Slight chance of a shower in 26. Yeppoon 14 to 22. Gladstone 13 to 25. And Billawilla 4 to 27 degrees.
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1: It's getting close. 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
0: Your calls all night and all morning and all across the nation. Weekend edition of Australia Overnight. I'm Pat Panetta and my number is 133-693. Now, Dr. Neryl East is a communications and credibility expert. Dr. Neryl East will join us soon to discuss our Prime Minister, the focus this week on those comments that he made about the Japanese PM and the gift, those melons. Is it an international scandal? Is it just a distraction? And why would our Prime Minister choose to go on a lightweight podcast like that when it was obvious that it was presented by a comedian? This discussion has been had throughout the week, but it's interesting to hear the discussion with Dr. Neryl East later on this morning. We'll get her on the line. But in the meantime, Peter's in Port Melbourne. Hi, Peter.
11: Hey, how you going?
0: Yeah, I'm good, Peter.
11: Yeah, that segment you said about you can hear it or you can't believe it or something.
0: Yeah,
11: like
0: we'll play the little thing for you. So Jay's got it here. I hear it, but I can't believe it. Here we go, Peter. We'll set you up.
12: I see it, I hear it, but
13: I don't believe it.
12: Thanks
0: very much. Yes, Peter.
11: Exactly. Thanks, Pat. I just want to talk about the Victorian media that are attacking schoolgirls at protesters the last couple of days. I think your friend there looks similar to you, Corey Bernardi, videotaping underage girls that.
0: Yeah.
11: Corey Bernardi.
0: Bernardi, yeah, right, from the One Nation. Where's he from?
11: Yes, he videotaped underage people.
0: Yeah. Corey Bernardi.
11: On his phone and plastered it on his Facebook account. That's against the law, you know that.
0: You wouldn't be putting students on your social media. No, it's a bad idea.
11: So why did he do a footpath? Why did he do? He's supposed to be a leader or something, isn't he? He's a One Nation candidate, isn't he? Everyone rings up and backs him up, and look what he's doing.
0: Well, Corey Bernardi here is. Now, okay, this is relating to the across the nation, the school kids have got out of school and they're protesting against Pauline Hanson and One Nation. He's there saying they don't know what they're talking about. Now, I don't know about the video and what he's putting on his Facebook. I haven't seen the videos, but I'll take you on face value there. But I guess he's saying that, don't you think it's concerning? Okay, so let's talk this out. You've got these school students who are leaving school and protesting against One Nation. Where are they getting this idea from? I guess they're making up their own minds on this, but it feels like they're ill-informed and, look, people are there to protest, but what are they saying? Are they saying the right thing as far as you're concerned, Peter? Do they understand the situation, or are they just out there stomping their feet and protesting because they are? You tell me.
11: Pat, we live in democracy. We got people going overseas to other people's countries for our girls who are in school who've not been brainwashed by the right or the left. They want to say what they want to say, so let them go out and protest. So why do we get callers on this radio station saying that if those girls were in communist Russia or China, they would have had their head chopped off? Why do we get callers saying that, Pat? Tell me, you've got girls, I've got girls as daughters and sisters.
0: Well, that's right. I mean, well, I guess the point is there, again, taking it from you and sort of trying to work out what I didn't hear the talkback call. People are making the point of saying we live in a great country where you're allowed to protest and voice your opinion. And sadly, in other countries, you can't. And we need to value that. So that sounds right to me. You're right. Sadly, if you speak up against your leaders in many countries on this planet, the result's not a good one. So we are very, very lucky, and we need to hang on to that democracy and understand that we need to be responsible with it too and not be silly with it. I guess that's the point. Thank you, Peter. Craig's on the line. Hi, Craig.
6: Is that what's your name? Pat, is it?
0: Yeah, it is, Craig. It's Pat. Who's that? Craig.
6: You forgot to put in for the Santas, did you?
0: What's that? Yeah, I missed out. Because I was away and I was, I guess busy during the week and I did a thing on Tuesday. So what happened? I haven't heard anybody.
6: Yeah, we'll see. What? You see, it's a good revenue raiser, mate, you forget.
0: Yeah, I know. They can find you every day. But I've been told, or I did the Google search, that if I fill it out online, I'm okay still. But it's about $330 a day or something. Holy moly.
6: I mean, I've said to you, if you complain.
0: No, well, you can just get online and fill it in.
6: It's wisdom, but I do.
0: What's that?
6: You know what I say? If you complain, you say, I forgot. I'll say, I believe your millions wouldn't, but I do.
0: Well, thank you, Craig. I appreciate that. But it's my understanding there's a window that you can do it, and I haven't missed that window. So thank you, mate. Des is in Perth. Hi, Des.
14: It's almost good morning in your half of the world. I used to live over there once upon a time.
0: Right.
14: I came to WA in 1968 and thought, sunshine.
0: I'll stay.
14: Nice.
0: Are you a local yet after being there from 1968? Have they accepted you in Perth yet?
14: No. It took me about 5-6 years. One of my best mates used to always say, yeah, great, playing cricket and all that sort of stuff. Good guy. And then we played cricket against Victoria, bloody Victoria, Mongrel. I was just fascinated the other day, and I never would have thought I'd sign up with a politician. But Barnaby Joyce, when Barnaby said the other day that if he had said what the Prime Minister said, they would have crucified him.
0: I agree with him.
14: Yet the Prime Minister sort of it's a bit of a boy thing. Well, we don't have sort of boy things these days, do we?
0: Well, do you agree with Barnaby Joyce that if somebody else had said it from One Nation or from another party, they would have been treated differently.
14: Especially Barnaby. Now, I'll be 85 next April, so I've been around for a while, and I've heard a lot of politicians say a lot of things, tell a lot of, well, what I would call untruths and all that sort of stuff. But I thought, Barnaby, congratulations, you've got it 100% correct.
0: Yep. And what about the females in the ALP? I mean, you know, this hand action, the melons, the joke was off colour, and they've all sort of supported their Prime Minister. I mean,
14: especially the way even on the TV when you see him do it, you know, he's got his both hands up, come on. You're obviously an intelligent sort of a person, but how can an intelligent person do such a bloody dumb thing?
0: He's got to look in the mirror and remind himself that he's the Prime Minister every morning. I'm the Prime Minister. Act like a PM. Thank you, Des. Joanne's in Perth as well. Hi, Joanne.
15: Good morning, Pat. Pat, I want to talk about the protest, but if I can just make two quick comments. Mm-hmm. You asked, why did Albo do the podcast? Because he's a fool and he's not fit to govern. Secondly, Corey Bernardi, apparently he filmed underage kids and put it online. I don't know about that, but what I will ask is these kids were also pictured in the paper. So are we now going to say that the reporters filmed underage kids? That's all I'm going to say on that one. May I talk about the protest?
0: Yes, of course. Yep, yes. Tell me.
15: Okay. Now, what I'd be asking, Pat, and I think I know all of the answers, they're being brainwashed. They're being brainwashed. They're full of hate, these kids. I mean, all you had to do was look at them and listen to them, telling Pauline to go to hell. We hate Pauline. And I might add, and what a surprise, this protest was organised by the students of the Palestine movement. I think the same thing Albo was doing when he was their age. Secondly, Pat, when I say they're full of hate, they're saying we're here because we're socialists. We're here because I hate capitalism. I hate Pauline. F this, F that. Now, seriously, is this what we're heading to?
0: Yep. Okay. I'm getting a sense of it now. There is young people just sort of bucking the system. I hate capitalism. I want to be a socialist. This is why the other caller was talking about if they're in a different country, they'd be treated very differently. So why fly in the face of a country and a culture that allows you to protest and a democracy? Because if you said that anywhere else, you'd be in trouble. So that's the point there. It feels like a mob mentality to me. Joanne, it's young people who are getting out there and really just the energy's feeding off each other. They're not sure what they're protesting about, and they're just sort of they're just doing it because young people get out there and, as I say, this sort of energy that they're sharing and this mob mentality is the feeling on that one. Do you agree? 133693. Paul is in Melbourne. Hi there, Paul.
16: G'day, Pat. Just a couple of things about this protest. First of all, socialism. About 120 years ago, there was a thing created called the Gini coefficient by an Italian economist, and it mathematically works out the level of equality in countries. And if it was zero, if you had a Gini coefficient of zero, everybody would have exactly the same amount of money. And if you had a Gini coefficient of one, it'd be basically like a single person who owned all the wealth in the country and everyone else had nothing. Australia, the worst Gini coefficient is South Africa at 0.65. Tremendous wealth inequality there. Australia is at 0.307, which sort of puts us in the top 10 of the most egalitarian countries in the world. And that's actually gone up a bit from 2017, 2018. It was 0.303. So under Labor, we've got a tiny bit less egalitarian. So I just don't understand why we have calls for socialism in this country. We're already far more egalitarian on a Gini coefficient measure than most socialist countries out there.
0: Right.
16: They're far less. That's point one.
0: Yeah. So just for the to define egalitarian, equilibrium. So there's not a big divide between class or people who make money and those. There's examples, of course, of people who are a long way behind, sadly. But as a country and as a culture, we are pretty good and on par, on level, is your point there. And so these young people are calling for socialism. We're pretty close to a pretty pretty balanced society when it comes to how money flows around. Okay, Paul, yep, no worries.
16: So that's next point one. And yes, exactly right. Our system, our culture, you know, makes us egalitarian country. Yes, there are people who are doing it hard. There are people who are billionaires, but that might be more individual circumstance than quote unquote the system here. We're one of the most equal countries in the world. And that's point one. So point two, with love, I'm not sure your previous callers couple back there when you said it was illegal for Corey Bernardi to film kids and put them on Facebook. I'm not sure that's actually correct. In Australia, you are generally allowed to film or photograph anything in a public space. And there's also this concept of the eyes cannot trespass. If you're standing on a public footpath and you can see into an office building window or into an open garage
0: you
16: or something,
0: probably film
16: the
0: eyes, that. Yeah, I think you're right
16: you
0: with that.
16: You can. The yeah, eyes
0: you can even
16: trespass.
0: Record, I think, from a radio point of view, sort of, you know, we have a little legal thing every year, and I think it's part of that as well. In a public space, you can record audio and video, yes, yep.
16: Yeah, so that's right. Now, where it does become illegal is if you use that content to then harass, bully, target a person or something like that. So it would depend on what you put. If you put a picture of a student or anyone really sort of on Facebook from there and said, hunt this person down and kill them, well, that would be illegal. But if he just publishes it, even if you use commentary alongside of it, it's not illegal. You can absolutely do that. You can certainly film police going about their duties. And indeed, if a police officer approaches you, it's probably in your interest to record him just as he's recording you, as long as you don't interfere with their duties. So, yeah, I don't think that's right. I don't think it's a crime.
0: Yeah, it's not illegal. Sorry, you use that phrase illegal. And as another caller said, you know, they're in the paper as well. So we're just—he's just reporting what he's seeing. The protests are there. The kids know they're in a public space, and that could be just placed on social media. I guess my point—you know—I was supporting the fact of, you know, kids go to school and they wear their school uniforms, and we want to make sure they're safe. So if he's just posting it, I'd like to think that he's doing it responsibly and not identifying any of these young people and where they're from, those sorts of things, or generating any hate towards them. So it's sort of that fine line, but I guess technically it's nothing illegal. But let's protect those young people and what they're, you know, they're doing, Paul.
16: Protection. So for, if you're in school, for instance, if you've got kids, parents have to give permission for school photos or to video could be. But that's different. That's because, one, the school is not considered a public place, and there is a considered right to privacy in that students are just going about their normal business as minors in school, you know, and therefore they have some expectation, you know, of not having that published, and because they're in a private or at least a non-public environment when they're in the school. You can't just walk into a school as an adult and just wander around the playgrounds and stuff like that. It's not public. So I think that's where people get a bit confused.
0: But he made the point that it was illegal. It's not illegal. But then we take the next step and say, let's just be safe for these young people who need, and if we don't need to identify anybody, that's probably a wise thing to do. But yeah, fair point. The fact that it's illegal, or the comment that it's illegal, is not technically right, but we need to be responsible when posting on our social media the images of young people. Ian, Kim, Jill and Kenny, thank you for calling. We'll get to you soon, and your calls on 133 693. This is the Saturday morning edition of Australia Overnight, and we're back after the break.
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0: Welcome to the Saturday morning edition of Australia Overnight. Today is the 15th of August. Great to have your company. I'm Pat Panetta, and my number is 133693. Drew is in the studio here with me in Brisbane, and Jay is at headquarters, and your calls on that number. Ian is on the line in Richmond, New South Wales. Hi there, Ian.
24: G'day, mate. You've got a very sleek show there, mate. You're all working very well together in remote locations. Very good work.
0: Thank you there, Ian. We appreciate that, mate. We've got it all going together. Yep, tell me.
24: Okay, so just going on about this kids marching, I get online sometimes and then I get frustrated that I am online because you see all these people abusing each other and whatever, but there's a whole bunch of parents that are actually congratulating their children and calling them heroes for taking the initiative to go and protest. Now, it's all good and fine, but when you listen to the rhetoric that they're saying, they're quite abusive, these kids. I mean, there was one clip I saw there where they were saying, die, die, Pauline, die, like screaming like little mongrels. And, you know, now, go back to our Prime Minister. Our Prime Minister jumped up as soon as the Premier in Victoria got called a name and said it's not appropriate. He never said anything when Gina Rinehart got tackled in that stupid segment, right?
0: Yep.
24: He's not going to say anything about the march because it all falls within his ideology. He's not a statesman. He is not a leader. he is a narcissist. It's all about him. You know, like he tries to sort of tell us this over and over again about his background, about growing up in the Housing Commission. Well, who are? Like, you know, was he the only one that ever grew up in Housing Commission? And what about the thousands of people living on the street? I was in Brisbane. I go between here and the Gold Coast. I was in Brisbane a couple of weeks ago. I saw about 25, 30 people sleeping on the footpath in the main street, one of the main streets there. Right. I mean, like, there is no rhyme or reason or consistency with this man. And I think this march is kind of an indicia. It's kind of a litmus of what we have in this country now, where he stands up and says all his rhetoric about, oh, you know, we have to embrace people. There's no such thing as immigrants. We're all Australians. I mean, it's all a word fest. It's all tautology. It's all just BS to push his ideology. And if you look at it, a lot of them, and I think there are some in Liberal as well, but a lot of them in Labor, they're Fabian. And Fabian are what? Their motive is a wolf in sheep's clothing.
0: Look, I have to agree. It's become very political. You're right. Our leaders now playing that political game when integrity should always be there. And if you say one thing about one group of people, that you're right. If they're criticising women or saying sort of abusive comments, doesn't matter who it's to, that's your integrity, and you say, well, that's out of line. But I think this is why we're seeing the pull away from the major parties, because we are fed up with the rhetoric, the political games. I'll only say what gets a vote, and I've, you know, forgotten about how to connect with real people and read the room. Sadly, I think that's happening more and more. And I don't know whether it's social media or the 24-hour news cycle that has watered it down. But we're seeing the results of that now, the move away from the major parties, and they need to sort of somehow rectify it. Kim is on the line in Queensland. Hi there, Kim.
2: I'll just have to switch my phone down.
0: Yes, I can hear
2: yes,
0: that
2: thank
0: background.
2: You for mm-hmm. taking my call. That fellow, I agree with that man. What was his name that was just on?
0: Just wind back there, Jay. I can't remember what I had for lunch. Just go back. Ian. Sorry, it's right there. Ian from Richmond. Yeah.
2: I agree with everything Ian said. Totally. How rude are those students to yell out the hate word against Pauline Hanson? The word shouldn't be used against anyone.
0: No.
2: I was absolutely appalled. And in one section of those so-called students, quite a few of them are here on student visas and they're protesting in this country. I was absolutely appalled.
0: Right.
2: Students
0: so
2: from
0: where do you
2: another
0: get that
2: country.
0: From? I'm surprised with that too. And I'm just saying, well, look, I saw the news, the protests. To be honest, I didn't, you know, it's obviously a big point of discussion, and I think we should continue on and get some people to talk about this, because it's the phones have been busy on this topic. But if you're here on a visa from overseas and you're protesting, taking the time to protest, I mean, you're allowed to protest as well, but where are you getting that from, Kim? Is that a statistic or something you observed? I mean, how do you know whether these people are on sort of student visas or not?
2: Can I just say, I believe it was Channel 10.
0: Right.
2: Channel 10.
0: So you've heard it said somewhere.
2: Seen them.
0: Okay.
2: It was either on YouTube, and Channel 10 was the only news I was watching the other night. So I believe it was Channel 10 more than YouTube. Yes, definitely Channel 10, I believe I saw that on, if someone can check on that. I'm absolutely appalled. They would be able to protest in their own country, and quite a couple of them seem like they were Chinese from China.
0: Oh, okay. So, I don't know, Kim. Okay, thank you. Look, I'm not sure about this. That's on YouTube, on social media. Maybe someone's being inflammatory by saying that. If you're visiting here on a student visa, you're, I guess, I don't know. Maybe I'm naive. You've got bigger things to worry about. You're studying. You've come from overseas. You're trying to, establish the reason that you're here. Are you taking days off to go and protest about Pauline Hanson, One Nation? Maybe you are, because that might mean your visa will be removed. But that's just not One Nation. That's every party looking at the number of immigration and also how we process student visas and those sorts of things. So, interesting. All right. Jill, Sean and Kenny, we'll get to you after this break on Australia Overnight.
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0: Saturday morning edition of Australia Overnight. Great to have your company. I'm Pat Panetta, and my number is 133693. And we're broadcasting across the nation, the weekend edition of Australia Overnight. The blank quiz is on the way, and also Dr. Neryl East, credibility expert, will talk to us about the gift to the Japanese Prime Minister. Is it an international scandal or a distracting beat-up? That discussion on the way here on the program. But firstly, Jill's on the line in Melbourne. Hi there, Jill.
26: Oh, hi, Pat. Just before I say what I need to, I think the Japanese Prime Minister and her team should have researched exactly what kind of guy Albo is before they gave him such a problematic present, quite frankly. Shows they need to learn a bit more about certain levels of Australian culture. I just wanted to comment on the student protesters, if you don't mind. Mm. I enjoyed Pete's little earlier call where he's acting as if these, all these people criticising young girls. One of the girls who was interviewed by Tom Elliott, I believe, she belongs to an anti-capitalist group which is backed by the socialists, And I'd like to read you a couple of sentences from her Instagram post, if you don't mind.
0: Yes,
26: this is advertising an organising meeting for the next protest and for future protests. I won't say where or who, but I just wanted to read out a couple of her sentences, if you don't mind. Want to help us organise the next walkout against Pauline Hanson and One Nation? Want to learn more about Marxist theory and revolutionary history? And she finishes her post with this rather interesting sentence. We need to rebuild socialist organisations that can become a pole of attraction for disillusioned young people, organisations that intervene in every arena of politics, from our unions to the polling booths to our schools. Join our meeting, blah, blah. Now, she writes for a socialist paper. She is part of, you know, a bunch of young socialists. And I just think about, you know, all the people over the last decade or so who ring the radio and, you know, older people I'm talking about, who always go, how did this happen? What's going on out there? Well, you know, a lot of these teenagers and slightly older students, and they're allied with the Students for Palestine too, they were trained several years ago by some of the trade unions in Trades Hall how to organise climate protests. And they constantly do training sessions. They constantly do conferences. They constantly do meetings. While everybody else is, you know, either trying to earn a living or not paying attention to what's going on behind the voting booths, these kids and the younger people and the students and their political masters and trainers are organising tons and tons and tons of so-called protests, all of which
0: are political masters? Who's training them to protest against these things? Is this like some sort of organised training? Is that what you're saying, Jill?
26: The unions. And Amnesty International recently started teaching them activism. You know, they constantly hold training sessions, Pat. These things are not just whipped up out of nowhere.
0: Really?
26: They are taught by union members, by their teachers.
0: Right.
26: They take...
0: But they're sort of indoctrinated. They've taken into a room and given sort of these philosophies and way of thinking.
26: No, they join conferences. They take... Right. They have training sessions. I don't know if you were watching, but one of the unions posted a video of, you know, a couple of older guys and a bunch of teenagers sitting on chairs, and they were discussing and holding a proper training session how to organise the protest.
0: Right. Someone should tell these unions or young people, whoever, that socialism and communism has worked nowhere in the world. It's never worked. So it's been tested. As far as I'm concerned, it's an old way of thinking. Communism, socialism. When I was growing up, they talked about that. I'm not sure why they're revisiting that. And it's also code for when you read those sentences for a young person saying, I want to be a socialist. Come and join me. That's code for, can a rich person give me money, please? Capitalism means you've got money and I don't, because I'm young and I have less power than you. You're older than me and you've got a house and you've got money, so I want some. That's all I hear when I hear that. And that's not unusual for young people to say, can you give me some of your money? But someone needs to tell them that, like anybody else, you live in a free society, you work hard, you give value, you learn skills, and you make money like anybody else. But right now, it'd be easy for me to say too, I want to be a socialist. Please give me something for free. But sadly, it doesn't work that way. Is that Jill? Was that Jill? Sean. Sean in Launceston. Hi, Sean.
6: I agree with you. I don't think somebody who makes money should give money to other people.
0: Well, it just doesn't work that way. I mean, okay, let's distribute wealth. Let's look after those who need. Help. I'm not saying that, but I'm saying you can't walk down the street and say somebody who's 60 or 70 and built wealth and worked their whole lives and got a nice house and a backyard, good on them. They've done that. They should not be giving it to you. You can do the same, just like them. And that's just the way it goes, Shawnee. That's the way life works.
6: That's right.
0: You earn it and then you value it and it's great. You get it for free. There's no value to it, and you're depressed.
6: Yes,
0: we agree. Good on you, mate. News coming up after this.
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0: News time on Australia Overnight, then your calls on 133-693. Kenny, Donna and Albert will talk to you, and also the blank quiz is on the way. 133-693, we're heading to news and we'll talk to you right after that.

It's the best time of the year in CQ. The sun is shining, the temp is perfect. But as we know, there's always something happening with the weather. And no one knows that better than Central Queensland's favourite weatherman, Mike Griffin. Don't miss the updates on Friday morning thanks to Thinkwater as we check the weather that's affecting us and find out what's happening on the water. 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On the talk of Central Queensland, 990 4RO.

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8: Weekends in Australia Overnight, and Dr. Neryl East is a communications and credibility expert. She'll join us to discuss the gift from the Prime Minister to the Japanese PM, the Malangate thing, and she'll explain to us whether it's an international scandal or a distraction, and why would our Prime Minister choose to go on a podcast like that as opposed to something which is maybe a bit more chunkier. We'll discuss that soon with our guest on Australia Overnight. Dominic is here firstly in Sydney. Hi, Dominic.
9: Yeah, good morning, Pat. Good to hear your voice again, mate. I think last time I spoke to you in regard to soccer, I think it was.
8: Oh, yeah, the World Cup, that's right.
9: The World Cup, yeah. I think... Anyway, that's not what I've called for. I had a bit of an experience here last week. I'm 80 years young, and I take three medication, mainly at night there, and the other one I take during the day, and the other three that I take, well, I take all the three at night. This time I went to a main store here in Liverpool, where I normally go to my local pharmacy, but I was there sort of shopping, and I thought I'd go in. They always sort of promoting how good they are. You'd save so much. I gave them my prescription, and this young fella spent a bit of time with me explaining that if it's over $270, which I wasn't aware of, you're getting it for nothing. I said, look, I'm not sick. I said, I just my age. You need medication. Mm-hmm. And he hummed the nose. He says, well, this one, he says, you can't have this one because it expires on Monday. And I was there on the Saturday. I said, mm-hmm. You're kidding me. What's the difference? I come here every 4 weeks to get my medication. And this mm-hmm. one, that was which is my one, a diabetic one, I can't have. Sorry, it was a high pressure one that I take.
8: Right.
9: He said, you've got to come back Monday to get it. So, okay. I didn't say anything, but then he hummed and I said, we'll give it to you anyway. My name is called, the scripts are ready, and look at it. Where's the main one? He says, oh, you can't have that one till Monday. I said, you're kidding me. I can't have it till Monday. I take all four. What time are you open on Monday? 9 o'clock. Mm. I said, I normally take all my medication before 8 o'clock. I'm normally up at 5 o'clock. I'm chatting to you now because sometimes I can't sleep well, and you know, that's why reason I'm talking to you. But he says, oh, you can have it, but it's going to cost you 70 cents. And I said, you're kidding. I said, I don't want to take them back.
8: I'm sort of with you. He wouldn't allow you to have it till Monday. Why? Because it's going to expire.
9: Well, because I'm not due for it till Monday. Obviously, there's one here that I had. That
8: one finishes, another one starts. And what's the 70 cents, like some sort of fee?
9: So why are you charging me 70 cents? I said, can I talk to your manager? Young lady, like, you know, polite. I said, I'm behind the screen and I put a square on. I said, you see where that is? Mm-hmm. I said, it's a square. I says, can't you think a little bit about, you know, outside the square?
8: Mate, just be flexible. It's about medication. Well, that's right, and stuff you need. Is it a different place? You went to a different place or you just encountered somebody different?
9: Well, no, it's not so much that. It's the fact that I'll go there and they're always promoting how good they are. You can save X amount. And you do. You save a few dollars. But right. I'm thinking, why are they charging me 70 cents? Because I've got some that are still maybe two or three left, but I think I'm here. I get the whole four that I'm talking to.
8: So you normally don't pay? It's free medication, is it?
9: Well, no, it's not free medication. I'm paying. It's you save about. Some is worth, I think, $30. And you get it for $15. Others, I'm on the.
8: Yeah, okay. Yeah, so it's a sort of discount chemist.
9: I've got kidney issues, and here I am. I'm taking all these. Once a day. One I take in the morning. The other three I take at night. And here he is, he's telling me, I said, I've got to come back to Monday, but why are you charging me 70 cents?
8: I don't know. I just can't get my head around it. 70 cents, did you receive anything for your 70 cents?
9: Not far from where the chemist is. Same chemist, gave my prescription, no issues at all.
8: Right. I would just go to the different chemist. It sounds like you did something weird's going on there. Maybe somebody can help me out. I sort of don't know. Obviously Dominic, that's his world for high blood pressure and diabetes and these sorts of things. Can you help us out? 133693. Chris is on the mid-north coast. Hi, Chris.
10: G'day, mate. You're actually in Melbourne, are you?
8: I'm in Brisbane. I'm at 4BC Studios, but broadcasting into Melbourne and into Sydney and into Perth.
10: Right, yeah. 2GB, they broadcast in Sydney.
8: That's right, 2GB, and we're on 2GB now.
10: Yeah, right. That number that you give out...
8: it's different.
10: 199393.
8: Yeah.
10: I couldn't get you on that. I got you on 13 18 73.
8: Well, you probably... okay. Well, you phoned up your local radio station, you'd come to me. I'm 133693, but if you phone your radio station, it should be diverted, touch wood. Chris, you're here now. What's on your mind? Tell me.
10: It's a funny old world we live in at the moment, isn't it? Melon gate.
8: Oh, no. Bizarre.
10: I have the same kind of view about that comedian podcaster that you do, not funny. But even worse than that was the podcaster from Melbourne that done the Gina Reinhart thing.
8: Yeah. Look, I remember I've seen it on the telly and I know what you're talking about. Was it a podcast or a comedian or some sort of TV show on the ABC?
10: It originated with a podcaster,
8: right?
10: Comedian. I just don't know how some of those people can call themselves comedians.
8: Yeah. Look, comedy is a bit hit and miss and it's subjective and I don't want to be too hard on it. I mean, she's quite successful, the comedian. What was her name again? Nikki Osborne, playing a character. Yeah, okay. And a lot of people probably, enjoy it. But I think now you're right. I mean, there's lots of platforms where anybody can get on and identify themselves. Maybe not Nikki Osborne. I know she tours and, has an audience. But these people with the Gina Reinhart, I mean, if they're just podcasters that call themselves comedians and do dumb things and the ABC gives them a platform, you're right. It used to be a skill. You have to be funny to be a comedian. Call me crazy. People have to laugh. If you're not funny, you're not a comedian by definition. Arthur in West Footscray. Hi, Arthur.
11: Good morning, Pat, Jay and Drew. You're probably aware we've lost Johnny Young, Young Tunnel Time.
8: Yep.
11: And today would have been the King Elvis's death anniversary. Is that right?
8: I don't think so. Where's my list here? The anniversary of Elvis's death? Maybe.
11: thought it was the 15th of August. I know his birthday. Maybe I made a mistake.
8: You know who died on this day? Ernie Sigley, Australian TV and radio personality. Oh. Ernie Sigley died 2021. He was 82 on this day.
11: Oh, yeah, I remember ringing up Tony, Simon Owens, actually, to, yes.
8: That's right. He was a presenter on 3AW for a long time. Yeah, well, yeah, there you go. But what did you say at the beginning? Oh, yes, Johnny Young. Johnny Young has passed away. That's right. Elvis Presley died on August the 16th, August the 16th, 1977. He was 52. So August 16, that'll be tomorrow, Sunday. So thank you, Arthur. We'll play some music to think of Johnny Young this morning. That's definitely on the list. And Elvis too this weekend, the anniversary of his death. Gary, just hang in there. We better take a break and come back with the news after this commercial break.
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8: And from the Australia Overnight Fun Facts file, as we go to the news, this is the Australia Overnight Fun Food Facts. The first food eaten by an American astronaut in space was applesauce. It's believed nectarines like peaches originated in China over 4,000 years ago. The dim sim was developed by a Chinese chef, William Wing Young, for his restaurant Wing Lee in Melbourne. This was around 1945. The dim sim started in Melbourne, 1945, apparently. The Chico roll was invented by Australian Frank McEnroe, inspired by the Chinese spring roll. The first one sold in 1951 as a chicken roll, despite not containing any chicken. back in 1951. Some Australia overnight fun food facts as we go to news. Brussels sprouts may be the most hated vegetable, but they're amongst the most nutritious veggies out there. It's packed full of vitamins and minerals and virtually no calories, no fat and no cholesterol, and it fills you up. That's a Brussels sprout.
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18: Hello, I'm Jack Fenwick. WA's treasurer has rejected the findings of the Productivity Commission's interim report on the GST deal. The commission claims the current arrangement has proven too costly to the federal government. Its primary recommendation is to return to the pre-2018 deal, with two other suggestions being modified versions of the previous and current arrangements. Rita Saffiotti says the commission's proposals are unacceptable.
19: It has proposed three recommendations that would impact the state by up to $6 billion per annum. And our option is none of the above. Keep the current deal. The deal that has passed the parliament, that is serving the nation and helping Western Australia support the national economy.
18: The federal government claims embracing a monoculture risks making Australia lonely in a dangerous world. The foreign minister has delivered a key speech to the policy think tank, the Lowy Institute. Her address follows months of charged debate over multiculturalism after One Nation declared Australia should be monocultural. But Penny Wong says diversity is our bridge to the world around us.
20: Call for a monoculture is a call for Australia to curtail our choices and to cut off our connections. To look inwards, to have no friends to work with, no partners to trade with, no opportunities to grow from.
18: Senators have given the federal government the green light to pass sweeping reforms to the National Disability Insurance Scheme. Labor's reforms would cut around $38 billion from the scheme over 4 years and remove 160,000 participants. The inquiry is recommending the legislation pass Parliament ahead of its debate next week. The Greens remained opposed to the legislation, but the Coalition is expected to back the cuts. Detectives have seized CCTV footage of three students from the night they allegedly sexually assaulted a 14-year-old girl in a Bondi alleyway. The teenage boys who attend Sydney's prestigious Scots College have been charged with aggravated sexual assault over the July attack. Investigators have seized several items from the boys' homes. The federal government will no longer provide case-by-case updates on H5 bird flu as the outbreak continues to spread. Testing has now confirmed Tasmania's first case, while another suspected death from the strain is being examined. The disease is now present in every Australian state. And police south of Brisbane are being praised after helping deliver a baby in the driveway of a police station. A couple was rushed to the Logan Hospital when they realised the baby couldn't wait and flagged down nearby officers for help. Acting Senior Sergeant Kushla Roti commending the officers for their quick thinking.
21: All I can commend is Senior Constable Ziviani acted so professionally and calm in that situation.
17: Denture Solutions. Dentures so comfortable, you'll forget you even have them. 994RO, your sport now.
18: The Fremantle Dockers have officially secured the minor premiership with a 24-point win over Adelaide in Perth. The Dockers didn't have it easy, with the Crows bringing the fight for most of the game. Fremantle coach Justin Lomuir says the last fortnight have been great practice for finals.
22: They were 9-3 the last 12 weeks. Yeah, they don't allow uncontested marks, so they defend one-on-one and force you to a contest, so that element of it was finals-like.
18: In the NRL, South Sydney have beaten the Bulldogs 22-6, while the Dolphins managed to keep the Sea Eagles scoreless at Brookvale Oval for the first time in 33 years in a 22-0 demolition. The result all but rules Manly out of making finals. And Bangladesh will begin day three of the first test in Darwin on 6 for 351, leading Australia by 153 runs.
17: 4RO's Community File for Harvey Norman Furniture and Bedding.
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27: Starting today in Rocky at 12 degrees. Before we're going to see a partly cloudy one, slight chance of a shower in 26. Yeppoon 14 to 22. Gladstone 13 to 25. And Billawilla 4 to 27 degrees.
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8: Australia Overnight. Now, this week was a funny week in politics. We should have been talking about maybe curbing spending on the NDIS. Parliament was back. Immigration numbers or tax reform. But the questions being fired to our Prime Minister were about the melons gifted to him by the Japanese Prime Minister, Melongate. That podcast, is it an international scandal or a distracting beat-up? To discuss this further, Dr. Neryl East, credibility expert, is back on the program. Hi there, Neryl.
29: Great to be here again, Pat.
8: Yeah, so that setup, would that be in your mind too, thinking, oh, why is this happening when there's other things we could be talking about?
29: Well, it does seem incredible that the leader of our nation put time aside to be interviewed on a podcast where the podcaster herself advertises herself as a wildly inappropriate journalist. It's interesting, isn't it?
8: It is.
29: And I think it shows the government's really wanting to lean into the younger vote. We know that the voting age, the population is getting younger. The baby boomers are now, a lower number in terms of electors. But I think it comes at a cost because it's pretty cringy viewing. I don't know whether you've watched the whole thing from start to finish, but it's just awful.
8: It's funny you say that because I was going to say, look, I can't bear to actually sit down and I've seen some shorts and things. I get the sense of it, but no, I don't have any desire to actually watch it. I thought it was only me. So what does that say about the situation? I think you've said it, targeting the younger voter. The fact that he made this choice as Prime Minister, is part of it just an accident where they didn't read the blurb? You know, she describes herself as that, or they just thought it was just a few words on a page, or what does it say about the situation that we're in?
29: Look, it's hard to decipher, isn't it? I think my reading of it is it was a calculated move to reach a certain demographic, and maybe things just got away on the interview. But I don't think the presenter of that podcaster that podcast makes any secret of her style. So, you know, you'd think the PM went in with his eyes open. And when you watch that interview, it's just, it's pub humour, you know, smutty. It's just littered from start to finish. So it's not like it was just one throwaway line. The whole flavour of the interview was a bit cringy. And I guess if you like that sort of thing, it's entertaining, but this is the leader of our nation. You know, next thing he's standing up there as a statesman-like figure, the two just don't go together.
4: They don't. You know, it's interesting. I often, you know, as a presenter myself behind the microphone, there you are now, we're sort of on the radio together. Is it easier when you're listening to something or viewing something, you think to yourself, why don't you say this? Or wasn't it easy to just sort of bat it off? But maybe when you're in that situation, live microphone, in that environment, your brain operates differently. Do you know what I'm saying, Neryl? So I'm thinking, why didn't he just understand that I'm the Prime Minister, you know, there's a Japanese PM and this is the sort of person, this is my job, why would I lower myself to this sort of dad jokes and just trying to be cool? I mean, does it kick in the brain somewhere that you can just basically bat it off?
29: Yeah, well, I think by agreeing to do the interview and the whole flavour of that podcast has that tone, it was like he became this other person. Right. And, you know, I think he was kind of, to be, you know, a bit unkind, he was channeling his inner Bogan and completely got into it. And I think that once the questions started to come, they were so crass all the way through, there was really little he could do but respond. So I think it was, why put yourself there? But the opening question was about, have you ever received a dodgy gift? And he offered up the gift from the Japanese Prime Minister. Yeah. So it's not like she blindsided him.
4: Yes.
29: And then it just went from bad to worse with the whole melon thing.
4: Right.
29: So he walked into it, but why you would put yourself into that situation. And it wasn't just the melons. It went on to other things. It was the Kylie Minogue thing, of course, and there were other questions and responses as well. It was just awful. And look, if he was the CEO of a major bank or a charity or a, you know, a local government, he'd be called into question. You can imagine the outcry. And here we have the leader of our nation. Pretty awful stuff.
4: Right. So this question, international scandal or distracting beat up? Because I think the media's got a bit to answer for too, I guess, as I say in that intro there. There's other things we could talk about, but the questions kept coming his way. You know, they're looking for a headline or maybe it's just an easy sort of road to go down. So, yeah. So where does it land in the whole scheme of things? Should he be concerned about it?
29: I think he should be. Look, it's not an international incident, clearly, but I think it reflects on awful stuff.
4: Right. So this question, international scandal or distracting

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5: Join the conversation across the nation, the weekend edition of Australia Overnight. Today, the 15th of August, I'm Pat Panetta, and my number is 133693. Weird Science Soon with Dr. Carl. He'll explain the right way to drink water, the right way apparently, to stay hydrated, and AI making new viruses, that and more. We talk science with Dr. Carl. Today, the 15th of August, having some famous birthdays today. Jim Dale was born on this day in Rothwell, England. The English actor and singer, he's one of the last surviving actors to appear in the multiple UK Carry On films. Jim Dale is 91 today. Jimmy Webb having a birthday today. He's 80, born on this day in Oklahoma. The US songwriter and singer during his early 20s wrote some of the biggest hits of the late 60s, which include Wichita Lineman and also Galveston. Some good music there. Jimmy Webb having a birthday today, 80 years old. Sir Tony Robinson was born this day in London, England. The English comic actor from Blackadder. He played Baldrick in Blackadder. He's 80 today, Sir Tony Robinson. Also having a birthday, Terry Danaher, the Aussie Rules footballer, born in Wyalong, New South Wales on this day. He's 69. Mark the Beast Labette, if you watch the TV show The Chaser, the Beast, he's having a birthday today. He's 61. Bernard Fanning from the band Powderfinger, the vocalist and guitarist, born on this day, Brisbane, Queensland. He's 57 today. And Ben Affleck having a birthday today, the US actor and brother of actor Casey Affleck. Ben Affleck is 54 today, born on this day, 1972. So if you're having a birthday today, oh, and Jennifer Lawrence too. Was he married to her? She's having a birthday too. Oh, well, she's 36 today. From the movie Silver Linings Playbook and Hunger Games, Jennifer Lawrence is 36 today. So if you're having a birthday, you celebrate your special day with those famous names. And also, as you know, Friday morning the news came through, Australian singer and entertainer Johnny Young has died age 79 following a brief battle with pancreatic cancer. Young's family have asked for privacy, saying the details of a memorial service will be announced soon. Johnny was the creator, host and producer of the much-loved TV show Young Talent Time. His family said in a statement, he wrote and produced many iconic hits, including this one, The Real Thing, on Australia Overnight.

0: The Real Thing, performed by Russell Morris and written by Johnny Young, who's passed away aged 79, a brief battle with pancreatic cancer, and details to follow as far as a memorial service for Johnny Young. Russell Morris paid tribute to Johnny Young. So Russell Morris, The Real Thing there on that we just played for you. He says, I found a lifelong friend in Young. He paid tribute to him on the radio, ABC Perth. He's one of the most intelligent guys I've ever met, he said. He was the sort of guy that could take a situation, look at it, pull it apart, and then put it back together and make a success of it. What a great skill to have. Morris said Young's contribution to Australian music, especially young fledgling musicians, could not be understated. I worked for a little while at a radio station, Magic, which was a music station that partnered, so I was based in Melbourne, partnered with the Sydney equivalent station, and Johnny Young was a presenter from the Sydney station, and we would do all the music scheduling and everything from the Melbourne office. So he'd often call, and we'd had that relationship, so he was always on the phone, really loved working, loved the radio. I mean, had an income, from writing music and that part of his career, but just wanted to keep working, was my memory of Johnny Young. Nice guy, pleasant guy, good to work with, and loved doing it, and nothing was too much trouble. There we go, back after this.
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0: Heading to news now. Dr. Carl will join us after news with some weird science with Dr. Carl. 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
10: Hello, I'm Jack Fenwick. The Prime Minister claims the US President will consider exempting Australia from its tariffs. Federal politics reporter Nelson Scott.
11: The Prime Minister and Donald Trump have spoken for the first time since March. The two leaders discussed a number of key priorities, including the AUKUS defence pact. The talks follow America's decision to impose a 12.5% tariff on Australian goods, claiming we've failed to police slavery in our supply chains. Anthony Albanese has pushed for a full exemption from tariffs, or at least a return to the previous 10% levy, hinting the President has an open mind.
12: That he would give consideration to my request.
11: Mr. Albanese has also flagged two visits to the US this year. Nelson Scott, Canberra.
10: A Senate inquiry has recommended passing legislation for a major NDIS overhaul designed to curb costs by $38 billion over 4 years. The changes will cut the number of participants by 160,000 and reduce its growth rate from 10 to 2%. The reforms will also combat an estimated $3.7 billion in annual fraud. The coalition is expected to back the bill next week. WA's Premier has warned changes to the GST carve-up would cost the state billions of dollars. The Productivity Commission's interim report on the current deal has found it's created a more complex, less equitable system. It's recommended a return to the pre-2018 arrangement, but Roger Cook says it would be devastating for the WA economy.
13: The changes will rip up to $6 billion out of the Western Australian economy. That's the funding we use to pay our teachers, our police officers, our nurses, deliver a record hospital build and improve our schools. The changes would punish Western Australia for its success.
10: The federal government is launching a new campaign aimed at helping Australians reduce their risk of dementia. Around 340,000 people who turned 50 in the past year will receive a letter outlining how they can better support their health to protect their brain from dementia. Patrick Stevenson, the accused killer of Ballarat woman Samantha Murphy, has reportedly been taken to hospital after attempting to take his life. Paramedics were called to the Melbourne Assessment Prison on Friday night, where he's been held since March 2024 on one count of murder. Miss Murphy's body has still not been found. The 23-year-old has maintained his innocence and is set to stand trial soon. And at least 8 people have died in eastern Japan after record amounts of rainfall near Tokyo. The rain cut power to more than 20,000 households, while thousands were left stranded at Tokyo's Narita Airport. More than 360 millimetres of rain fell in 24 hours in parts of Shiba.
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10: The Dockers are minor premiers for just the second time in club history after beating Adelaide by 24 points in Perth. Skipper Alex Pearce admits they had to fight for the win.
14: We knew going in that Adelaide are a good side and they were going to put us under pressure, and there was moments throughout where we looked like we were sort of going to break them, and then we just couldn't kick away. And credit to us to be able to sort of keep playing our way when we're under pressure and the opposition's coming at us.
10: The NRL's top eight is all but locked in after South Sydney beat Canterbury 22-6. The Bulldogs now sit in ninth, 2 games behind the Cowboys in eighth. Earlier on, the Sea Eagles were held scoreless at Brookvale Oval for the first time in 33 years by the Dolphins in a 22-0 demolition. And Bangladesh will begin day 3 of the first test in Darwin on 6 for 351, leading Australia by 153 runs.
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18: Starting today in Rocky at 12 degrees. Before we're going to see a partly cloudy one, slight chance of a shower on 26. Yeppoon 14 to 22. Gladstone 13 to 25. And Billawilla 4 to 27 degrees.
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0: got a virus. You got one of each, right? And you've got two swimming pools in the backyard, and one swimming pool is full of water and all the nutrients you could possibly want. Fats, proteins, carbohydrates, and various minerals like iron and cobalt and phosphorus and nitrogen and, you know, all sorts of weird shit. So you got everything you need. Now you put one virus into it, and then in 20 minutes, you got two viruses. Another 20 minutes, you got four. Then 8 and 16. And very rapidly, the whole swimming pool is full of viruses. But if you put one, sorry, it's full of bacteria. But if you put one virus in there, nothing happens. So, but if you put one bacterium, the bacteria will say, hey, there's a bit of food over there. It will eat the virus. And the virus is programmed via its DNA to, it will then go to the nucleus of the bacteria, inject itself into the nucleus and start making copies of itself. So it's kind of alive and kind of not alive. Yeah, right, okay. Making a human, we can't do that. We can, but if you've got $50,000, Dr. Pat, you can get a copy of your favorite dog.
1: Is that right? So you can make a dog?
0: So,
1: oh, man.
0: Yeah. So you just need $50,000. So your dog's getting old and you think, oh, I really love little Blackie. And so you go to this company, you contact them online. They mail a little swab pack to you. You swab the inside of your dog's mouth. Send off to them, and then they'll deliver back to you a baby Blackie. It doesn't have any of the memories.
1: Right.
0: But it's genetically identical to the dog that you've got.
1: Yeah, there you go.
0: What they made were viruses that were totally harmless to humans, which attack only bacteria. Okay. They're called bacteriophage. Right. Bacteriophage means the bacteria means bacteria, and phage means to eat. And these bacteria... These viruses, these bacteriophages, they kill half of all the viruses on Earth every 2 days. But so they're a threat to bacteria, but not to us.
1: Right.
0: On the other hand, does this mean that somebody can go and make a bad virus? Sure.
1: Right. Ooh, that's scary.
0: Ooh.
1: Yeah, that's another can of worms.
0: AI is kind of a good tool but a bad master and should be heavily regulated and they're just letting it run crazy like the early days of having guns in the west of America or railroads and people could just run roughshod and do bad things and then we found out later what those bad things were.
1: We can see that starting. Well, science of Dr. Carl, I won't sort of – but, I it seems to be heading in that direction if we're not careful, and that's the point you're making there. EVs, electric vehicles, the movie's on, of course, towards full electric cars. It's better for the environment, Dr. Carl.
0: Yes. And then other people are saying, but no, there's all this embedded carbon involved in making your petrol car. Besides the petrol engine, which burns petrol or diesel, you also had to make the energy, you had to make the steel block for the engine and make the steel for the car and the suspension and the gearbox and the transmission. And surely, that takes, 10 years of running an EV to compensate for it. No, 2 years. If you get rid of your two-year-old petrol engine car and replace it with an EV, you reduce the lifetime emissions from owning that vehicle. So that's factoring into account the different efficiency of the car engines, the grids and what the grids run off, and then the emissions from actually making the car and switching over to an EV reduces your greenhouse emissions, which, by the way, are real. So in a straight choice between buying a new car and buying a new electric car, every time the electric car wins very easily. But if the car is more than 2 years old, you're still better off scrapping it in terms of greenhouse emissions. You're still better scrapping and going straight over, except in a case where you've got a brand new car and you drive it maybe 5,000, 6,000 kilometres a year, you hardly drive it, and where the electric grid is totally reliant on coal power. Now, that varies around the world. So if you look at what percentage of the grid is made up of renewables – In America, it's 9%.
1: Right.
0: Australia, 40%. South Australia, 75%. And so I bought a second-hand electric car.
1: Right.
0: And I went and took advantage of that government solar battery thing and have a charger.
1: Oh, yeah.
0: And for the last 2 months,
1: yeah,
0: I've been able to run my house and my car entirely off sunlight.
1: Mm-hmm.
0: But there's a disadvantage, mm-hmm, which is, wait for it, you ready for it?
1: Mm-hmm. Tell me.
0: I run out of milk.
1: You run out of milk because?
0: Because I used to go to the servo,
1: oh, right,
0: and buy $100 worth of petrol, liquid hydrocarbons, and at the same time, yeah, I'd buy some milk.
1: Yeah, yeah. Oh, well.
0: But so suddenly it's turned into, hey, we've run out of milk. Did you buy any milk? No, did you? No.
1: But you've got to plug the car in. You've got plenty of time. I think it takes 15, 20 minutes to charge it up, so you go for a little walk and get the milk then, Dr. Carl.
0: No.
1: I mean, you're a hybrid. You've got the...
0: No.
1: Yeah.
0: No, I charge the electric car.
1: I see.
0: At home. Of the solar panels on the roof.
1: Understood. Sorry, you said that. Oh,
0: so
1: that's even
0: it goes
1: better
0: into the battery, and then I can charge the car at 11 kilowatts.
1: Yeah, when you're sleeping.
0: It's about 80 kilowatt hours. So it takes me 7 hours to fully charge the car.
1: Yeah,
0: but I just top it up every couple of days.
1: Yeah.
0: Just, you know, chug it in for an hour. So 1 hour will give me 11 kilowatt hours,
1: right,
0: and you multiply that by five, it'll give me about 50 or 60.
1: Yeah.
0: So I deliberately bought a poverty pack version,
1: right,
0: of the electric vehicle,
1: yeah,
0: with only one motor instead of two,
1: right,
0: but I've got a range of 612 kilometres instead of 512.
1: Yeah, nice.
0: On the other hand, I don't have a sunroof and I don't have controls that measure where I put my seat, so I have to adjust it each time,
1: yeah,
0: I swap from my wife. Oh, boo-hoo, life is so hard.
1: Yeah, that's right, you can handle that one. Dr. Carl, thank you so much. We appreciate your time here in Australia Overnight. Thank you.
0: Pitchy clean. Catch you next time, Dr. Pat.
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1: 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This one's come through on the email from Paul in Templestowe. Hi, Pat. The protesters were chanting, Die, Hanson, Die. And also, they were saying, kill Pauline Hanson. He makes the point that this sort of inflammatory language is irresponsible. I'd agree with that. And, it's just silly, isn't it? And, Paul makes that point on the email. You can do the same through the website, emailing the program as we go. And you can phone 133693. Some weather today around the nation, 15th of August, in Broome, a sunny day and 28 degrees. Perth also sunny and 23 today for Saturday. Perth right now sitting on 8 degrees. In Adelaide, a partly cloudy day, 17 for Adelaide. Right now it's 6. In Melbourne, cloudy and 15 degrees today for Melbourne, 11 degrees currently. Hobart, partly cloudy and 15. Right now it's 5. In over here, we're looking at Canberra, partly cloudy and 15, minus 0.5 in Canberra right now. In Wollongong, a shower or two and 17. A shower or two for Sydney today with a max of 19 degrees. It's 11 degrees currently. Newcastle, shower or two and 19. Brisbane, a shower or two as well, and a max of 22 degrees for Brisbane. Right now, it's 12 for the second last day of Eka here in Brisbane. Mostly sunny and 27 in Townsville today, and Darwin, a sunny day, 33 degrees, and Alice Springs, a shower or two and 19 degrees. 133693, your calls across the nation. And also Alex First is our man about town. He's gone to see a show which is a tribute to Neil Diamond. Alex First will tell us all about it next on Australia Overnight.
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0: Wheels are everywhere, on the streets, in songs. There's those annoying ones on shopping trolleys. And there's the one we spin each morning on 4RO, thanks to Harvey Norman Electrical and Computers. 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And what would we do without the 4RO Wonder Wheel? 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
9: News not too far away on Australia overnight, and after news we'll have Terry Barnes, The Week That Was in Politics with Terry, and we'll talk about the focus on, well, Mallongate again, from the perspective of, you know, inflation is very high, Parliament has resumed again, so there should be talk about, well, the NDIS, for example, the spending on the NDIS. This has been on the agenda for a while, as you know. It needs to start happening. You know, Parliament's back. So why isn't the discussion around curbing spending on something like that? Immigration, inflation's way too high. But instead, the questions heading towards our Prime Minister are around the gift to the Japanese, or from the Japanese Prime Minister. So we'll talk to Terry Barnes about that, what he thinks about the choice of our PM ending up on that podcast. And we'll also talk about some of those issues, the high inflation, and a few other bits and pieces from the politics of the week. So Terry Barnes not too far away as we head to news. Now, what was I going to talk to you about? I was going to talk to you about something from the fun files here. It was typos, strange typos that have appeared, unfortunate typos. So when you, 133693, have you sent a text or an email, or these days with the corrective text, that something you were going to, that you wanted to say was changed and ended up on the other end and was a bit embarrassing? 133693, all I can think of is that I have a friend, Simon Nash, And a little while ago, I was sending a text to another friend. So I said, I'll come and get you and then we'll go and get Nashy. And it changed it to Nasty. I'll come and pick you up and then we'll go and get Nasty. But I meant to say, we'll go and get Nashy. Unfortunate typos. A billboard in the US, a food chain in Hardee's advertised its burgers as 100% anus beef. It was supposed to be Angus. How embarrassing. There you go. Do you still get people checking your text messages? So that's more advertising. There's a few examples there. Anyway, 133-693. Can I squeeze one more in before news? In 1988 Yellow Pages, there was an ad purchased by Banner Travel, and it was supposed to be exotic travel, but they accidentally put erotic travel destinations. A bit embarrassing. So some unfortunate typos. Do you have an example? 133-693. We'll squeeze in your calls. And also Terry Barnes, the week that was in politics, happening after news, which is after this break.
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9: 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News just around the corner. Then Terry Barnes, the week that was in politics. Yes, we'll talk about the gift from the Japanese Prime Minister and a few other issues when we look at the news of the week. That's after the 4am news, and then after the 5am news in an hour, Olympia Kwiatkowski, the official voice of the weekend, will join us with her segment, Welcome to the Weekend.
0: 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Your news now.
16: Hello, I'm Jack Fenwick. WA's Treasurer has rejected the findings of the Productivity Commission's interim report on the GST deal. The Commission claims the current arrangement has proven too costly to the federal government. Its primary recommendation is to return to the pre-2018 deal, with two other suggestions being modified versions of the previous and current arrangements. Rita Saffiotti says the Commission's proposals are unacceptable.
17: It has proposed three recommendations that would impact the state by up to $6 billion per annum. And our option is none of the above. Keep the current deal. The deal that has passed the Parliament, that is serving the nation and helping Western Australia support the national economy.
16: The federal government claims embracing a monoculture risks making Australia lonely in a dangerous world. The foreign minister has delivered a key speech to the policy think tank the Lowy Institute. Her address follows months of charged debate over multiculturalism after One Nation declared Australia should be monocultural. But Penny Wong says diversity is our bridge to the world around us.
18: Call for a monoculture is a call for Australia to curtail our choices and to cut off our connections. To look inwards, to have no friends to work with, no partners to trade with, and no opportunities to grow from.
16: Senators have given the federal government the green light to pass sweeping reforms to the National Disability Insurance Scheme. Labor's reforms would cut around $38 billion from the scheme over 4 years and remove 160,000 participants. The inquiry is recommending the legislation pass Parliament ahead of its debate next week. The Greens remained opposed to the legislation, but the Coalition is expected to back the cuts. Detectives have seized CCTV footage of three students from the night they allegedly sexually assaulted a 14-year-old girl in a Bondi alleyway. The teenage boys who attend Sydney's prestigious Scots College have been charged with aggravated sexual assault over the July attack. Investigators have seized several items from the boys' homes. The federal government will no longer provide case-by-case updates on H5 bird flu as the outbreak continues to spread. Testing has now confirmed Tasmania's first case, while another suspected death from the strain is being examined. The disease is now present in every Australian state. And police south of Brisbane are being praised after helping deliver a baby in the driveway of a police station. A couple was rushed to the Logan Hospital when they realised the baby couldn't wait and flagged down nearby officers for help. Acting Senior Sergeant Kushla Rotzi commending the officers for their quick thinking.
19: All I can commend is Senior Constable Ziviani acted so professionally and calm in that situation.
0: Explore Great Keppel. Book a stay at Great Keppel Island Hideaway. 994RO, your sport now.
16: The Fremantle Dockers have officially secured the minor premiership with a 24-point win over Adelaide in Perth. The Dockers didn't have it easy, with the Crows bringing the fight for most of the game. Fremantle coach Justin Longmuir says the last fortnight have been great practice for finals.
20: They were 9-3 the last 12 weeks. Yeah, they don't allow uncontested marks, so they defend one-on-one and force you to a contest, so that element of it was finals-like.
16: In the NRL, South Sydney have beaten the Bulldogs 22-6, while the Dolphins managed to keep the Sea Eagles scoreless at Brookvale Oval for the first time in 33 years in a 22-0 demolition. The result all but rules Manly out of making finals. And Bangladesh will begin day three of the first test in Darwin on 6 for 351, leading Australia by 153 runs.
0: 4RO's Community File for Harvey Norman Furniture and Bedding.
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25: Starting today in Rocky at 12 degrees. Before we're going to see a partly cloudy one, slight chance of a shower in 26. Yeppoon 14 to 22. Gladstone 13 to 25. And Billawilla 4 to 27 degrees.
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9: Australia Overnight, Terry Barnes is here with the week that was in politics. He joins us every weekend on the program. Hi there, Terry.
26: Good morning, Pat.
9: Fair to say a bit of a strange week in politics. I mean, we can say that every week or many weeks, but, you know, we focused on this Mallengate, the media. Surely there was something else that should have come to the fore, but that seems to be something that drew the attention of many people this week.
26: Well, certainly the governor of the Reserve Bank, Michelle Bullock, made clear there are other things that were cooking, including the fact that our inflation rate is still too high, and she's more or less foreshadowed that there's more interest rate pain to come. But we didn't really talk about that, did we? We talked about two melons, two big Japanese melons that were gifted to the Prime Minister by the Japanese Prime Minister, Sanae Takaichi, when she was here a couple of months ago. And, of course, he made a bit of fun of in that notorious Bush Barbie podcast about 6 weeks ago. But this has been a sleeper, hasn't it, Pat? I mean, because that was actually, as I said, 6 weeks ago, the comment about the melons and likening them to Pamela Anderson, that was picked up at the time.
9: Right.
26: So it was overshadowed by his comments about, fancying Kylie Minogue. But a former Japanese ambassador to Australia actually wrote an article for The Australian, which indicated that not all was well with the Japanese relationship as a result of this. And that basically captured the whole of the media's attention in Canberra for the whole week, notwithstanding everything else that was going on, including a resumption of Parliament sitting. So it was really, it made me quite melancholy to think about it, because it's quite a trivial issue. In some ways, you know, the podcast, the comment, it does reveal quite a lot about the crassness and crudity of the Prime Minister's sense of humour, no question. But the thing that's struck me about all of this is the fact that senior Labor women actually rallied around him and said, nothing to see here. If it was a Liberal Prime Minister, I don't think those same Labor women would have been saying the same things. They would be actually out for his head. So that was interesting. But the fact that our whole, well, serious political public discourse was derailed by a couple of melons, I think says a lot for, I think, the state of politics in Australia, but also I think the state of the way that we cover politics as well.
9: Well, that was my question. What does it say about us? Yeah, the way we cover politics. You've been in this game for a little while. Is it different to the way it was, that people go for the headlines or the gotcha moments? What does it say about that, the current way we cover politics? And you pointed towards us as well. What does this say about our Prime Minister's sense of humour, which is way off?
26: Well, let's go last one first. It is way off. He likes jokes at other people's expense, and I don't think that's a good thing in anybody, let alone a politician. But certainly, I guess he was trying to show that he doesn't take himself too seriously, and he's also trying, I think, to get to the podcast generation rather than the older voters who are more used to traditional media. But if you're banging on an act, and certainly I think the podcaster who was an actress who playing a part as much as anything, just like Norman Gunston was back in the day. He was an actor, of course, not an actress, but
9: I'm with you. Comedic character, like Count Binface.
26: That's a much better way of putting it. Yeah. But unfortunately, the bin didn't win. But
9: right,
26: there you
9: okay.
26: go.
9: Yeah, I was going to ask
26: you. But yes, look, I think sometimes politicians, particularly prime ministers and not leaders of the opposition, need to act like grown-ups, not like juvenile delinquents, not like schoolboys sniggering behind the woodshed as they're having a secret ciggy. I think the reality is that the prime minister lost a bit of perspective there, lost a bit of judgment. And certainly didn't act like a statesman, didn't act like a national leader. And that's something we can talk about. But certainly I think the media's piling on from the Australian article on Monday in the way that they had to basically make it a story that dominated the week. And to credit to the opposition too, they helped kick it along in a political sense. And that's what the game of politics is all about.
9: Right.
26: But certainly it trivialised, I think, the national conversation. It trivialised the issues that really we have to deal with. And it certainly trivialised, I think, the parliamentary institution being so, well, obsessed with a pair of melons.
9: And who's responsible for this? I think the government, to put it back to them, I think we've got something to answer for too as the voter or the media or the public. But they've, Albanese and his government have always been this sort of top-line type government that says, we'll just get involved and really get in, into this lighter stuff. If it's The Voice, look, we don't know the details yet. Just leave it up to us. Capital gains and negative gearing. Oh, well, we'll sort of get to it when we get to details too. So this is sort of the tone of it all, and it's blown up in their face.
26: Well, I think that's true. But you said it's not the voters. I think it is the voters. I mean, when it comes to the way that politics is covered, the way the media serves it to us, is what they judge the public wants to hear. They want to be amused. We want to be titillated. We want to have a laugh, or laugh at our political class, if you want to put it that way. And certainly, I don't think that's the case at all. I think many people might have raised an eyebrow, might have had a bit of a titter at the Prime Minister's comments. But most people say, oh, that's appalling. I mean, he's the Prime Minister. The country shouldn't be saying things like that. And that's what they judge the public wants to hear.

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7: And William has been waiting patiently on the line in Eagleby. Hi there, William.
8: G'day. This is the person who's in Parliament who made the comments about monoculturalism and multiculturalism. That individual who doesn't want monoculturalism is actually... and has no understanding of what's going on in this multicultural, in this culture of Australia. We need monoculturalism. And what they're suggesting are that it's all related to business and it's related to commerce and all that type of thing. It's just another blatant lie about how multiculturalism and monoculturalism works.
7: We have okay, well, there you go, the monoculture. What's the difference?
8: The difference is we have to be distinct. We have to have a monoculturalism so that we know the difference between who we are. This is our country, Australia country. We don't belong to any other country. We belong to Australia. And that's what we need to promote, not only for tourism, but also for civilization. You can't have abstract culturalism in a monoculture. It just causes division.
7: Yes.
8: Yep.
7: And the phrasing, I know you're obviously referring to Pauline Hanson with the monoculturalism versus multiculturalism. I think they sort of, they connect somewhere along the way because you can come here and join the culture or sort of get on board the opportunity that's here. If you're pulling in a different direction, I get what you're saying. You know, you're just causing division. So, different labels for a different thought. William, thank you. Thanks for waiting there. Let's go to Cameron, who's on the line as well. Hi there, Cameron.
9: Hang on.
7: Cameron.
9: Hello.
7: G'day, mate.
9: How are you going, mate?
7: Good.
9: Yeah, you there?
7: Yes. Loud and clear.
9: Okay. You were talking about text messaging earlier, and maybe you sent one as a mistake, like with grammar.
7: Yep, that's right, with the autocorrect or grammar.
9: Sending text message to the wrong person.
7: Oh, yeah, that's right. Well, you're typing about that person, so you put their name in and you accidentally send it to them. Is that what's happened?
9: No, Pat, I'll give you the breakdown.
7: Right.
9: I'm going to work, my daily commute. I'm letting my wife know that I'll have a good day. See you soon. I love you. My man's trying to find out where I am. You know, I'm 10 minutes from work. I'll be there soon.
7: Yeah.
9: I come to work. My manager looks at me and blows me a kiss. Guess who got the first message? See you soon. I love you. Who got that?
7: Oh, well, there you go. Is the relationship with your boss okay that you can say, see you soon, I love you? Or did he fall off his chair? He or she fall off her chair?
9: I don't know, Pat, because I left that job 3.5 years ago. That's really bit in the dust. I've moved
7: on. Yeah, right. Funny. Yeah, I'll see you soon and I love you. I like it. All right, Cameron, thank you, mate. We'll take a break and come back. We'll talk food with Adrian Richardson on Australia Overnight after this. And then after the news, the 5 a.m. news, which is, 35 minutes away, Olympia Kwiatkowski joins us in the studio.
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11: Twenty-one past three in Perth, and Olympia Kwiatkowski's live in the studio. And welcome to the weekend is the segment with Olympia, 133693. And Julian joins us. Olympia, hi there, Julian.
12: Morning, Julian.
13: Dzień dobry.
12: Dzień dobry.
13: Now, you're probably not aware that they had a big fire in New York and closed the Book of Mormon only a few weeks ago. I don't know whether the theatre has reopened, but they had a morning fire at the New York State Theatre on Broadway.
11: I didn't know that either. And the Book of Mormon's playing there in New York, so they've had to sort of shut it down there, Julian.
13: They had to shut it down. I don't know whether it was reopened. Now, there's memories of people who are my father's age would remember that Paderewski, the former Polish Prime Minister, came to Australia and played the piano several times.
12: Oh, did he go and see him when he was here?
13: Paderewski, you've heard of him, haven't you?
12: Yeah, did your father go and, did he go and see him anywhere, walking around or spot him when he was here?
13: Came to Australia. Of course, we have a number of Polish places around Victoria named after Polish people. So there's the Strzelecki Rangers.
11: Oh, see, the Strzelecki Rangers. Well,
12: of course.
11: Olympia's in Victoria next week.
12: I don't know if I'll make it out that far, but I'll pop it on the list, Julian, of places to definitely go and check out one day.
11: Yeah.
13: Can I ask you another question? I went to school at Harvey Bay High in 1969. There wasn't a great deal at Harvey Bay. How much has Harvey Bay gone since my days in Harvey Bay?
11: Boy.
12: Oh, yeah, Harvey Bay is
11: pumping now.
12: It's a place where you kind of want to have a nice little retirement in.
11: Yes.
12: Actually know someone who retired up there not long ago. Pat, I think that's on your list of places to retire,
11: isn't
12: it?
11: It is too, because I know somebody there as well. You've got a good memory.
12: Have you ever been there?
11: An old radio colleague. No, but he's there.
12: Oh, okay.
11: I'm sure he's there, Harvey Bay, and we spoke to him, and he's enjoying it. So it is a nice little
12: It's a nice little spot.
11: Nook.
12: Property prices obviously there if you want something very nice along
11: the
12: water.
11: Julian's in Armidale. I said this last time. If you sell your place in Armidale, Julian, you could sort of swap one for one. You get the big mansion there in Armidale.
13: Another question too, and I heard what you said. Have you ever had Lady Flo's pumpkin scone?
12: Oh, yes, of course I have. she makes them with the lemonade, doesn't she?
13: That's right, and her husband used to say, remember, don't you worry about that.
11: Is that right? Good on you, Julian.
12: Oh, Julian, that's so good.
11: Thank you, mate. Do you notice Julian doesn't talk to me, he'll talk to you.
12: That's fine. I'm here to talk to Julian all day
11: if he
12: wants.
11: He loves talking to you.
12: Yeah.
11: Well, there's Hugh in Herberton. Hello, Hugh.
14: Good evening, Village of Melbourne, from the Village of Herberton in the hills of far, far north Queensland.
12: Good morning.
14: Yes,
11: good morning there, Hugh. So that's the voice of Olympia in the studio, and we're in Brisbane, actually. We're not too far from you, Hugh.
14: Oh, welcome to the Moonlight State. Come one, come all. Love yous. Glad you came north.
11: Yeah, we're loving it, mate. We're loving it. So we've come here to talk to Queenslanders just like you, Hugh. We appreciate your call because, you know what we need to do right now? We need to do this.
14: What is it?
11: It's called Olympia's Observation. Jay hits a button and he plays an intro. You listen to this, Hugh. It's so flash. Here we go. One, two, three. Time for this.
15: Now, it's time for Olympia's Observation of the Week with Olympia Kwiatkowski.
11: What have you seen and where have you been?
12: Well, no,
11: that's more me.
12: I've done and seen a lot of things this week. It's been another very big week. But the observation I want to talk about this morning is what's an acceptable amount of time to spend at someone's house before you should leave?
11: Look, you have to read the room, don't you? I mean, that's sort of such a moving feast. I mean, tell me more.
12: And
11: What time is it?
12: I'm glad you asked to tell you more because it was actually based on you.
11: That's right. Nice
12: visiting
11: story.
12: Your
11: you have
12: cousin.
11: Been listening.
12: Yeah, well, I said, you know, what have you been up to this week? And you said that you went to your cousin's house and you were there. And
11: haven't seen him for ages, Frank.
12: Yep. And
11: they're all Frank in my family. Another Frank.
12: Everyone's Frank. What's the other very Italian name?
11: Well, there's Giovanni and there's Frank. Yeah,
12: You can't get much more Italian than Pasquale.
11: Pasquale, so that's right.
12: All Italian names covered there. But you said, you know, you were there for a few hours and then you left and you came home and you're kind of wondering if you should have left or
11: well,
12: you left
11: I did
12: earlier.
11: Because it's unusual because it was great. I was on my own. I went and saw Frank. I haven't seen him for a long, long time. And he's got the kids there and his lovely wife. And I arrived, their long-lost cousin. Mm. I thought the kids would all be lining up to see Pat, the guy on the radio.
12: And were
11: they? Well, no, they'll be sort of nonplussed. I said, okay. So I had to sort of carry, well, it was just me.
12: Yeah.
11: So I did have that thought, oh, okay, I don't want to stay too long. I'm enjoying the conversation, chatting. So I guess you just read the room. The Italians, I reckon this is everybody, though, we would always make a coffee for somebody. So they'd be there, guests would be over.
12: Yes.
11: And they'd be talking. Then it was time to go. The signal was, let's have a coffee. Let's do an espresso. And you make them a coffee, which is code for drink the coffee, go home.
12: Okay.
11: Yeah.
12: That's a good one then.
11: Yeah.
12: Because that's a time marker where you know that your time is coming up. Because I was thinking about it and I think I have a very good idea and understanding of when to leave the situation.
11: Yeah.
12: And to be honest, I don't really find myself in many of these situations.
11: No, you are. Yeah, some people don't know. They can't sort of read the signs. Yeah. But, what I know of you, you're pretty good.
12: I'm always happy just to go home and go to sleep and that kind
11: That's
12: of
11: right.
12: thing.
11: Leave them wanting more, as they say.
12: Oh, I guess.
11: Yeah.
12: I guess so.
11: Yeah.
12: But
11: that's what they,
12: Yeah.
11: It was on Seinfeld, leave them wanting more. But anyway, so don't overstay your welcome.
12: Don't overstay your welcome.
11: Yeah.
12: And there's actually this Instagram page that I follow and it pops up with some things that make me laugh out loud, like actually laugh out loud.
11: Yeah.
12: It's called Great Advice for, I'll say, Schnitty People.
11: Mm.
12: Great advice for schnitty people,
11: okay,
12: but
11: gotcha.
12: It's not that.
11: Yeah, the grumpy. Sounds like that.
12: Sounds like that. And some of the things that popped up just after we had this chat, actually, just yesterday, is it's basically giving you advice and things to say in situations that make things really awkward.
11: Right.
12: And one of the things was to say, I thought you'd never leave when guests are leaving your house. So when they're about to walk out,
11: funny.
12: You say, oh, see you later. I thought you'd never leave.
11: I thought you'd never leave.
12: Yeah.
11: Oh, that'd just ruin it.
12: Or
11: imagine they said that to me as I was leaving.
12: Yeah.
11: I'd be so depressed.
12: You could say it to someone else, like say yes. your cousin could have said it to his wife, or I thought he'd never leave while you're still in the house.
11: Because you know, because it's all how it ends. They say that it doesn't, how something starts is great, but the ending is what you remember.
12: Yeah, okay.
11: I thought he'd never leave. Anyway.
12: Never, funny. Yeah. Another one that was funny, which was this great advice for schnitty people was to say to someone, time's up, when someone has been talking too long.
11: I'm going to try that. Time's up.
12: Yeah, okay, time's up.
11: You've got to be good friends with someone to do that.
12: Yeah. Or you could say, did you rehearse that after someone tells you a story?
11: Oh, boy. Gee, yeah, that's grumpy.
12: It's really just
11: that's
12: like
11: cutting.
12: Nasty, passive-aggressive behaviour.
11: Right.
12: But some of them are very funny. And, yeah, just reminded me about it. Like, is there any sort of, like, signals or... you just get like a feeling or...
11: Yeah, or a tactic. I mean, tactic. Time's up is a bit... what do you do?
12: You'd never say that because that's just a...
11: At a party when you're stuck with an absolute bore, as they say, this is what I do. I say, you've got to meet Olympia Kratowski. Olympia, come over and meet so-and-so.
12: Grab a moment.
11: And then that's right. This is and then you start talking and then, okay, see you later, and I'm gone. And then it's you.
12: I'm sure there's many tactics, but maybe we need to get some tips and tricks.
11: Yeah. How do you exit if you need to?
12: Yeah.
11: 133693. Andrew's in Adelaide. Hi there, Andrew.
12: Hi, Andrew.
16: Hello there. My Uncle Peter had a good one for people who were visiting. He used to say, thank you for coming and thank you for going.
12: Oh.
11: How
12: far into it, Andrew? How far had they been there before he said that?
11: Good question.
16: Oh, any time. Any particular time. He was a jolly old man.
11: Yeah,
16: but
11: using
16: he
11: humor.
16: Said it with love, but with a smile on his face. But I'll never forget it. Thank you for coming and thank you for going.
11: I'll use that one. That's fun. And you can say anything with a smile on your face, can't you, Andrew? Well, sort of.
16: Yeah, pretty much. Oh, absolutely.
11: Time's up.
16: Absolutely.
11: What about the coffee trick? Is that just me, the whole thing when they're staying there, welcome? Let's make coffee. Let's have an espresso. And that's sort of the signal for, well, it's coffee time, then you go home.
16: Being the Italian, coffee.
11: Okay.
16: Absolutely, put the machine on.
11: Yeah,
16: and have your coffee. Thank you, very nice.
11: Yeah,
16: and then when you leave, they'll always beep the horn. Beep beep. Bye. Beep beep.
11: That's right.
12: I hate the beep
11: of the horn.
12: I cannot stand that. I think that is just the worst behaviour. If someone leaves your house and does that toot.
11: Well, I used to love the toot, but it's gone now. You know why the toot is gone?
12: Why?
11: The text message. It's like, I'm here.
12: Yeah, but...
11: I've arrived.
12: The leaving
11: It was a wonderful night. Frank loved seeing you and your family. It was wonderful. Good. So I didn't have to toot. Do people still toot?
12: I don't know, but if you do, you're the worst type of human. Maybe we should carry this over for another day.
11: Yeah.
12: I reckon we could talk about this for ages. But no, if you're a tooter... If you still do the honk of the horn as you leave, let's talk about this as well because I feel very strongly about this. Let's do it now.
11: Now?
12: Do we have time now?
11: Yeah, of course. 133793. Have you tooted the horn on your car yet?
12: I have. Yes.
11: In your new car? Will they talk about that?
12: Yes.
11: It'd be pretty cool to horn.
12: Yeah.
11: All right. Well,
12: we'll take a break.
11: We'll take a break. Yeah, okay. We'll take a break and come back. So we're talking about do you toot as you leave?
12: Yes.
11: Or has it been replaced by the text message? You know, I've arrived. It used to be you'd sit at the front and toot the horn. Okay, 133693, Olympia Kratowski is here, taking your calls after this break.
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11: Welcome to a brand new day, the Saturday morning edition of Australia Overnight. It's the 15th of August. Olympia Kwiatkowski is here in the studio as we take your calls, and Jude is on the line. Olympia, hi Jude.
12: Morning Jude.
23: Hey, good morning guys. How are you?
12: Good.
23: Olympia, are you Greek?
12: No, I'm not Greek. Just got a very Greek first name. But yeah. Kwiatkowski makes up for it. I'm Polish.
23: Yeah. Oh, I'm just wondering, how do you get a name like that? Because it's really nice.
12: Thank you. My mummy just loved it, and she won the naming rights for me. So, yeah.
23: All right. Yeah, because I thought my name was unusual for a boy.
11: Jude, for a boy. Yeah, I thought it might have been a female. Yeah, very nice. Yeah, Olympia. Yeah. And there's a few other. Yeah. Have you met any other Olympias?
12: No, I haven't, no. But they're out there.
11: They're out there. Hmm. Okay, Jude, is that it?
23: Right. So you're talking about the horn.
12: Toot, toot, beep, beep.
23: Yeah, it's like cracker night, guys. Olympia, are you in your 30s or young 40s?
12: Yes, that's just going to ask you at a date. I don't remember cracker night, though. I don't remember cracker night.
11: I'm sorry.
12: No.
23: Okay, yeah. How old were you at cracker night, too?
11: Well, I don't remember. No. I'm older than Olympia. Well, cracker night, tooting horns are like New Year's Eve. We used to toot the horns and all that stuff.
12: Yeah, that still happens up in the Northern Territory. They just had a very, very rowdy one not long ago. Yeah, what do you remember about it, Jude?
23: Well, I believe yes, because except when I got fined about 10 years ago when I bent the horn
11: and
23: I got my mate and the police around the corner and said, mate, you can't do that. I said, what?
12: Really?
23: I was just saying goodbye. And now I'm going to give you a fine. It was about $120, I remember.
11: For tooting your horn. Because your horn's supposed to be right for that sort of stuff.
23: At the footy. It's supposed to be for emergencies.
11: Okay. And you're you're in good find. Thank you, Jude.
12: $120. That's.
11: About all those years ago. At the football, sort of suburban football, we used to. Do you still do that when they kick a goal? No?
12: No?
11: Yes, because you're sitting in the car watching the footy.
12: Like a drive up situation park on
11: like suburban footy. Yeah. Used to be that way anyway.
12: I don't think so, but maybe someone else knows.
11: Yes, there you go, another memory. Rob is on the line in Melbourne. Hi there, Rob.
12: Hi, Rob.
24: Morning. A couple of things. With the tooting of the horn,
0: I think that all depends on what time of day it is. Like after 10 p.m, yeah, you don't want to be tooting the horn because you end up waking the neighbourhood up. And the second one, that's for people outstaying their welcome. I used to work with a bloke when I was delivering concrete. We'd have early morning starts and we'd be in the queue waiting to line up. And quite often you used to tap on the window to wake him up to move along. And I'm like, dude, you get any sleep, mate? And he's like, oh, I had visitors till 2, 3 in the morning. I'm like, well, you knew you were starting early. Couldn't you tell him to where to go? He goes, I can't. He goes, they didn't want to leave.
11: Yeah.
12: That's right.
11: Some people are too nice.
12: Yeah, he should use a tell him in that case. He'd say, hey, listen, buddy, I've got to go to bed. Get out of my house.
11: It's actually a thing. There is you can diagnose this. And I reckon Dr. Carl said he's got this. They can't read facial, it's a thing where they can't sort of read the room. It's a real thing.
12: Yeah.
11: So people are trying to exit,
12: yeah,
11: but they have no idea.
12: They've got
11: and
12: no
11: they're still talking.
12: Social clues. They can't pick up on any social clues or,
11: That's
12: yeah.
11: Right. Do you think I'm a bit that way?
12: No, I don't think so.
11: I can do it. I'm just checking.
12: No,
11: sometimes
12: but
11: I get a bit sort of verbose.
12: Maybe.
11: Yeah.
12: But it's always good to have the excuse that you need to leave because you have to get up early to work.
11: Yes.
12: Early on the radio.
11: Well, that's the thing. You think of your excuse before you arrive.
12: I'm not even
11: obvious.
12: I'm not even going to tell people now that I'm not working
11: because you
12: Thursday
11: do the early
12: Friday.
11: Mornings. Yeah.
12: Thursday, Friday. I'd be like, oh, I've got to go home. I've got to get to sleep. And like, oh, yeah, you get up really early.
11: Yeah,
12: well,
11: that's
12: that
11: easy.
12: Going. Yeah.
11: But you don't want to be too elaborate because you might forget if you're going to make up a story that you're going to do.
12: Oh,
11: blah,
12: blah, blah. No, I won't be making anything up. No.
11: No. Then you get just all tangled.
12: No, and I'm not into making up stories. Or anything like that, because all you need to do is just sit on the fact that, you know,
11: the next day they'll say, oh, how'd you go? And you think,
12: same thing you've been doing for all those years.
11: Yeah, it does help. Early starts does help. There's Clinton and Denny who want to speak to you after the break, Olympia, on Australia Overnight.
1: 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The sun is shining, the temp is perfect. But as we know, there's always something happening with the weather. And no one knows that better than Central Queensland's favourite weatherman, Mike Griffin. Don't miss the updates on Friday morning thanks to Thinkwater as we check the weather that's affecting us and find out what's happening on the water. 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
11: Olympia Kwiatkowski is here with her segment, Welcome to the Weekend. We're taking your calls on 133-693. And Clinton's in Cranbourne. Hi, Clinton.
4: Good morning, Olivia. This is a story I'd like to tell. I'll try to keep it very general because I have a friend who has a very nasty habit of just turning up on the front doorstep when he visits unannounced.
5: The worst.
11: Oh, no, you can't do that.
4: There's no telephone call ahead of time. No. There's no text message. It's just you could be doing something, you know, and there's just this knock at the door and you open the door and there he is. He's a dear friend, but he just rocks up at the front door unannounced on a regular basis to come visit, and there's just no pre-announcement to say, hey, he just turns up and knocks at the door and it's
11: switch
4: just
11: off
4: unannounced.
11: All the lights and just duck.
12: Yeah,
11: duck
12: right. And hide. Have you ever done that, Clinton? Have you hid around the house and just not gone out?
11: Of course he has.
4: Yeah, I'd be lying through my teeth if I said no, I haven't done that.
11: He's not listening.
12: Yeah,
4: but it's just and he's a dear friend. He's a very close buddy. He's a very dear friend, but he's just got this regular habit of just turning up, knocking on the front doorstep, and it's like, hey, this is, and he just turns up unannounced, and he just comes to visit,
12: I know. And nothing you can do or really say because, you know, you don't want to hurt anyone's feelings or whatever, but I just think that's just like the height of rudeness, to be honest.
11: Well, it used to be a thing, but not anymore. You don't do the drop-in anymore.
12: No.
11: Because you've got the technology, a text, or, you know, you're free.
12: And you can't hide. I mean, sorry, if you can't say anything to this person, you just got to hide. You just got to have to make sure in those situations you just hide behind the furniture and
11: switch all the lights off.
12: I've been there and done that. And it was a very, very similar situation. Great friend, an older friend of ours, family friend, would just rock up. And in fact, one day, a Christmas day.
11: Right.
12: We thought, because he'd been coming over for Christmases a few times. Mm. And one year we thought, we're just going to have Christmas as, you know, a small family this year, just be by the pool, hang out in like your togs and stuff and not really do anything, just have some like seafood and stuff.
11: Yes.
12: So we took him out about 3 days before Christmas, trying to get it over and undone with, you know?
11: Yes.
12: Christmas day rocks up.
11: He's there.
12: We had no food for him. He just sat there. He was happy to, you know, we gave him like some plum pudding and food. He was fed and everything. But yeah, you know, you think you've gotten something out of the way and then he rocked up.
11: Yeah, the drop in.
12: Yeah.
11: Denny in North Fitzroy. Hi there, Denny.
12: Hi, Denny.
8: Hey, I had a friend turn up. It was my partner's friend, and he just wouldn't leave. And it got to a point my partner went to bed and left me with him.
11: To bed. Oh, that's funny.
8: And then I was saying, I'm tired. I have to go to bed now. And he was saying, that's all right. I'm happy here.
11: Poor guy.
8: I'll let myself out when I'm going to go. And I didn't know what to do because I didn't want him just sitting there on his own and, you know, while we were in bed.
11: Yeah.
8: So he just wouldn't leave. It was like a nightmare. It traumatized me.
12: I can imagine it would traumatize you. And that's terrible. I hope he got back at your husband for doing that to you.
11: Yeah, he's left you.
8: He's passed away now, so.
11: Oh, okay. There you are. Well, that's right. There's nothing, you can't do anything wrong there. The going to bed, there you go. He's gone to bed now.
12: Yeah. Well, I hope that everyone can, I think we need to come up with some sort of like universal sign of how to get people out of our homes.
11: Yeah, I think so. The coffee's a good one, I reckon. Thank you, Denny. Olympia, there's another call for you, but I need to do a break. Is that okay? We'll do a break and we'll just take this call after this commercial break.
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11: Weekend edition of Australia Overnight. Now, your Instagram, Olympia, I mentioned that people ask me about this segment and they want to know, they say, how can I get Olympia on socials?
12: Yes.
11: Can I get you on Instagram, yeah?
12: Yeah, you can. Olympia Kwiatkowski.
11: Okay, O-L-Y-M-P-I-A is Olympia Kwiatkowski, K-W-I-T-O-W-S-K-I.
12: You passed spelling here. Good work.
11: And, well, you took a photo in the studio?
12: Yes, I'm going to pop it up there on my Instagram.
11: Okay, so head to Instagram and check that out. And we, you know, hit follow and like and all the stuff you need to do. Cal is on the line in Picton. Hi there, Cal.
12: Morning.
29: Hey, good morning, guys. Yeah, Pat, I didn't ring up to talk to you. I rang up to speak to Olympia.
11: No, I'm getting used to that.
12: Yeah, I'm here. Okay, no worries. Hey.
29: No, I just wanted to flip it on its head, what you're trying to say when you're trying to get rid of people. Mate, I'm notorious. I want to go early.
12: You're like
29: when
12: me.
29: I'm at somebody's.
11: Yeah.
29: And a few times when I first did it, I said, oh, my wife's not well. I need to go. We're going soon.
11: Oh.
29: And then she worked it out. And then she'd go, at next function, she'd be going, my husband, Kyle, he's not feeling that well. We'll need to go soon. Because there's nothing worse.
11: She's turning on you.
12: You just take it in turns of who's unwell.
29: It backfired one day because they came over to me. I've got a beer in my hand. I'm laughing your guts out, having a great time.
11: He looks okay.
29: No, you're not well, mate.
12: Yeah.
11: Good on you, Kel.
12: Thanks,
11: thank you,
12: Kel.
11: Mate.
12: Yeah, you know, I think it's just, why should we have to lie? If you've got a score to go,
11: no, true. And the unwell one, that's sort of common as well. And then you see you get all tangled.
12: Yeah.
11: This email from Neil in New South Wales, he says, good morning, Pat and Olympia. How do you unwind? So this is a suggestion about the coffee, which is a signal to send people home. You know, it's an engaging dinner conversation, but you'd need to then go to sleep and to bed. So there's a hole in that one because you're getting the espresso coffee, but then you can't sleep, so you need something else.
12: I know. I don't ever really understand why people have coffee after dinner. I know it's like a big thing and a lot of people like to do it. I never do it.
11: That's true.
12: Late particularly, coffee. You know, Greek coffee and stuff.
11: Vietnamese coffee.
12: Yes, you definitely don't want to be
11: zing in it.
12: Having one of those late at night because you will not sleep.
11: Now, Olympia, because we're in Brisbane, can you join us again tomorrow? No, we're here tomorrow, midnight later on today, Sunday.
12: Midnight tonight into Sunday. Oh, no, it's very confusing, isn't it? Yes, the answer is yes,
11: right. Okay.
12: I will, Pat.
11: So you'll be back in the studio and it's the we'll look at the week and take some calls again, Olympia.
12: Sounds like fun, yeah.
11: Thank you for being here.
12: Thank you.
11: All right, we'll take a break and come back with news right after this.
0: Hi, I'm Robin.
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6: That's the Saturday morning edition of Australia Overnight. Thank you for listening, and thank you to Drew in the studio here at 4BC in Brisbane for being my wingman in the studio. Thank you to Jay, Jumping Jay, producer Jay, who is pressing all the buttons and putting us to air across the nation. 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You could listen back to the program. We'd love that. Have a wonderful day. Enjoy your Saturday. I'm back tomorrow from midnight. Our feature hour at midnight, Olympia will be back in the studio. So join us then. In the meantime, have a wonderful day. And remember, as we go, have no regrets. Bye for now.

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1: Good morning, I'm Alana Riley. First to news in the US, Luigi Mangione has admitted in court to shooting United Healthcare boss Brian Thompson after the 50-year-old was allegedly killed outside a hotel in New York in 2024. The 28-year-old has pleaded guilty to two federal stalking charges. A separate state trial is due to get underway next month, in which he previously pleaded not guilty. Back home, an interim report looking into the current GST carve-up deal for Western Australia has labelled it a costly mistake. The Productivity Commission has told the federal government it should be scrapped. Four people in New South Wales have learned their fate over an elaborate tax fraud and money laundering scheme. The joint investigation between Federal Police, ASIC and the ATO uncovered a $10.7 million tax evasion scheme through labour hire and payroll companies linked to the construction industry. Three people were released on recognizance release and corrections orders. A fourth was earlier sentenced to 3 years in jail. Overseas, deadly wildfires continue in Croatia, where one person has died and dozens of others have been injured. And Instagram is getting a bit of a rebrand, with the social media app debuting a new logo. Some are poking fun at the font, saying the R in Gram actually looks more like a Z.
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1: In sport, Rabbitohs coach Wayne Bennett admits there's not much he isn't happy with after his side's 16-point win over the Bulldogs in Sydney. The Bunnies taking out the win 22-6. Bennett admits the fight isn't over yet, though.
2: Still 3 games to go in the season. They've been in the 8 nearly all season, so we're not there yet, so we've got to keep at it.
1: Elsewhere, the Dolphins crushed the Sea Eagles 22-0 in Sydney, the first side to keep a Manly scoreless at Brookvale in 33 years. And it's looking like an uphill battle for the Aussies. He's heading into day three of the first test against Bangladesh in Darwin at Stumps yesterday. Bangladesh held a 153-run lead over the Aussies at 6 for 351.
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3: Partly cloudy today, slight chance of a shower. 26 degrees for Rockhampton, 22 for Yeppoon, Gladstone 25 and Billabilla 27. And tomorrow, looking pretty much exactly the same forecast with a top of around 25 degrees.
0: It's all about life in Central Queensland every Saturday morning. CQ Lifestyle. Thanks to Doblo's, with the biggest range of fruit and veggies in Australia. 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

Richard Marx with right here, Wadey. He's got a great love affair with Australia. He's been out here a number of times across the years. This is Luke here for the CQ Lifestyle. Thanks to Doblo's, keeping Central Queensland healthy. And we are kickstarting your day on another lovely day across Central Queensland. Might see. Couple of scattered showers here or there, but I don't think it's going to trouble the rain gauges too much, if I'm honest with you, but you never know these things. But yeah, should be lovely. Been lovely weather, although quite dry, particularly as we've seen Mount Morgan a couple of days ago with those fires. Thankfully, all is well, but it is a concerning sign of maybe things to come if it's going to continue being dry, which is what they're predicting. But anyway, let's not get too depressed about that right now. Let's play some music. Got the Eagles coming up shortly. Also, I got Pacey's poem as well and the Hollies, but this is Extreme with More Than Words.

on in central Queensland this weekend. It's on CQ Lifestyle. Thanks to Doblo's. Check out the Doblo's app for the specials on 994RO.

0: Today, you're going to see the score service of the Saturday afternoon game, Cronulla Sharks against the Canberra Raiders from Sydney, before the huge doubleheader of the Parramatta Eels taking on North Queensland at Combank Stadium. That is certainly a game the Cowboys would like to win if they want to stay in the eight. They're not in danger necessarily because they still got a bye in hand too, but they'd probably want to win that one. Broncos pretty much trying to save some. Although, you know what? The Broncos could, you know, cause a little bit of a ruckus with their taking on the Warriors today at Suncorp, but you never know. I feel like this year the Broncos have always kind of had it in them, but they just never quite got there. So you're going to hear that game tonight from Brisbane. And tomorrow on the Cadillac Score team, got the score service of the Knights taking on the Titans, plus the full game call of the West Tigers going head-to-head with the St. George Illawarra Dragons, who are coming good at the end of the season, albeit too little too late. But it does bode well for next year for sure. So don't miss all the action with the Cadillac Score team. Thanks to Coco Brew, NRG Industrial and ARB Rockhampton all weekend long here on 4RO.
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Life in the Fast Lane. That is the Eagles here on 994RO. And a reminder that the Katia school team is back later on this afternoon from 1 o'clock with a number of big games across today and tomorrow as we count down towards the finals. Only, what, four rounds to go? And

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0: It's CQ Lifestyle. Thanks to Doblo's and 994 RO. And I think it's about that time where we get some words of wisdom from the one and only Bob Pacey.
1: It's Pacey's Poem. Let's get Bob Pacey's view on a topical issue. Thanks to West Rocky Hardware. All your hardware needs on the south side of Rocky.
2: Here's a little poem for all the grandkids out there. It's called Ted the Tadpole. We caught a little tadpole in the creek around the block. He was hiding in the water just underneath a rock. He wriggled and he squirmed and tried to get away, but we took him home to visit so that we could play. We put him in a fish tank with lots of stones and stuff. He swam around quite happily, so we knew he was tough. My brother called him Slimy, but I thought Ted was sweet. All our friends came round to look. They thought him rather neat. He was the cutest little thing. He grew so slim and sleek. I'm sure that he found his new home was better than the creek. But one day when I checked, I found Ted was no longer there. We searched all round the backyard and looked most everywhere. We really felt so kind of sad that Ted had gone astray. We thought that he was happy and would never go away. But then I heard this croaking sound, and I looked underneath a log. Ted had not really left because he had turned into a frog.
1: It's getting close. You can smell it in the air. Finals time in the NRL. And that other smell lingering? The big feast you can win thanks to Coco Brew. 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

0: morning. This is Luke Cross here for CQ Lifestyles. Thanks to Doblo's, keeping Central Queensland healthy. And the 4-row Perry's IGA Secret Sound is up to $160 on Monday. Will you be the one to claim that jackpot to spend at Perry's IGA, Dean Street, Wandle or Yeppoon? Or will it continue going up? But you just got to guess what it is. Actually, have a listen to it. Just a sneaky Saturday morning listen. That's the sound in question. And listen out Monday morning during the Boodles Big Breakfast just after 8 o'clock for a chance to have a guess. If it doesn't go off then, I'll give it a go on Monday afternoon after 5. The 4-row Perry's IGA Secret Sound. Thanks to Perry's IGA, Dean Street, Wandle and Yeppoon, where their super specials are out. Get in and get their Australian lamb leg, $14.99 a kilo, or maybe Australian fresh chicken breasts, $7.99 a kilo, or Kirk's selected varieties, 1.25 litre soft drinks, $1.50, which is half price.
1: Everybody's been asking, where's the 4RO pickup? There were accusations it had been lost in a poker game. Some suggested it was abducted by aliens. And the most outlandish of all, it had been hit by a bus. But the 4RO pickup is alive and well. And back on the streets of CQ. Loaded up thanks to Doblo's Farmers Market, Galactic Donuts, CQ Today, and plenty more. 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
7: Good morning, I'm Alana Riley. First to the US, where there's been a major update on Luigi Mangione, who's fronted court over the 2024 alleged shooting of United Healthcare boss Brian Thompson. Mangione has admitted in court to killing the 50-year-old in New York, pleading guilty to two federal stalking charges. The 28-year-old's lawyers are reportedly seeking separate state charges to be dismissed. Two men have been charged and one arrested over an alleged multi-million dollar cash smuggling operation from Tassie to Victoria. Federal police suspect the cash is allegedly proceeds of crime from the sale of illicit tobacco. During the searches of properties across two separate states, authorities claim they found millions in cash and tobacco, 9 kilos of silver bars, imitation firearms, and a rifle. A Senate inquiry looking into proposed changes to the National Disability Insurance Scheme has made just one recommendation in its report, that the reforms be passed. The laws would pay pave the way for a major overhaul of the NDIS, though critics warn it could harm vulnerable Aussies. And tributes are flowing for Aussie entertainer Johnny Young, who has died at the age of 79. Young, who was a host of Young Talent Time, passed following a brief battle with pancreatic cancer.
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7: In sport, the Dolphins have become the first side to leave Manly scoreless at Brookvale in 33 years, downing the Sea Eagles 22-0. Coach Christian Wolfe says it was a good performance.
8: We came to play and just our defence was outstanding. Obviously, to keep them at zero, that was great for us. They showed some great desperation at times. We defended really well at other times.
7: Elsewhere, the Bulldogs' finals hopes are hanging by a thread after being thumped by the Rabbitohs 22-6. And Bangladesh hold a 153-run lead over Australia with 4 wickets in hand. Heading into day 3 of the first test in Darwin, the tourists finished day 2 at stumps 6 for 351, though the Aussies had a late boost with 3 quick wickets.
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0: Partly cloudy today, slight chance of a shower. 26 degrees for Rockhampton, 22 for Yeppoon, Gladstone 25 and Billabilla 27. And tomorrow, looking pretty much exactly the same forecast with a top of around 25 degrees.
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Check out the Doblo's app for the specials on 994RO.

0: time to talk about what's happening at your local library with Anne-Marie from Rockhampton Regional Libraries. And Book Week is coming. Anyone with small children or grandchildren may very well know that Book Week is on the horizon because there's a lot of things organised, costumes and whatnot. And my kids still don't know what they're going to go. Or one of my kids doesn't know what he wants to go as. The other one will go as a Pokemon because that's what they go as every single year. But the Rockhampton Regional Library is doing it a little bit different this year.
1: So we're actually celebrating this particular event a week before the official Children's Book Week. So we're working in conjunction with the Rockhampton Youth Orchestra and the libraries. They've received some grant funding to produce this really wonderful collaboration between Peter Canavis, who's a very well-respected children's author and illustrator, and our local musicians who are going to be interpreting stories through music. So it's a really fabulous event where schools will be coming into the library during that week, but we do have two free community events. So if you'd like to come along to those, please drop in, pick up a flyer, scan the QR code and book your seat in for both events. And they are free.
0: Free is my favourite thing, as you very well know. So sympathies and stories. And I love the idea of putting like stories with music because I really do think, you know, words on a page can, you know, if you're reading it, can get emotions. But I really think music will enhance that. It has such a powerful effect on how you feel in a moment.
1: I know. We're so looking forward to this event and what it's going to look and feel like. So, yeah, come along and find out what's on offer.
0: Awesome. And you got a big book giveaway.
1: We do indeedy. So this is our annual event that we hold. So this is happening on Wednesday, the 26th of August at all of our libraries. So 9 o'clock, you can walk into the Rockhampton Southside Library, the Northside Library, the Mount Morgan Library or the Gracemere Library.

0: and carefully select with your little one a picture book or a board book to take home, and it's totally free. It's an awesome event. So it's funded by Arts Queensland and the State Library of Queensland in conjunction with Rockhampton Regional Council. It's part of our First Five offering. And it's a fabulous event. It's really exciting to see littlies come in and parents as well going, oh, yeah, we can choose any of these beautiful books. And it's really, really thrilling. Great time.
1: As long as the kids don't have like decision-making paralysis kind of thing, they go, I don't know which one I want.
0: Well, actually, it's interesting that you mentioned that because I was thinking, okay, what are all the issues that sort of impact on the day? One of them is if little E's are sick and parents get really upset. They go, oh, we can't go along and pick up a book. Send in the grandparents, send in the uncle, the next door neighbour. If you've got a good relationship with them, say, off you go, go and pick me up a free book from the library. So really, yeah, share the love there. But the other thing that's really interesting was that we had a few little E's that come along and they want every single book read to them so they can select which book they would like. So, which is really awesome. So we've had, you know, mums and dads and, you know, uncles, etc., sitting there carefully saying, okay, let's try this one now, reading it and saying, yeah, no, I don't think I quite like that one. Let's move on to the next one.
1: Thank you to Anne-Marie from Rockhampton Regional Libraries. Get out and check out your local library. There's always something happening. This is CQ Lifestyle. 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

0: time to talk new movies out at Event Cinemas, and a great way to spend your weekend, I would suggest, with Deanne from Event Cinemas. And the first movie we're talking about is One Night Only.
1: Yeah, so this one's it's a little bit different. So there's one night of the year that strangers can kind of hook up and get intimate, and there's like this 12-hour window. So in this movie, it follows two strangers that just kept crashing into each other during this one night, and Owen has been recently dumped, and he's a hopeless romantic, and Ellie is you know, single, but she's probably the only one in the city that isn't looking for a one night stand, wants, you know, something long term. So yeah, it's just a story about those two and how the night kind of rolls out.
0: Also, there is a new dinosaur movie, but it's not really about dinosaurs, so it's not that exciting, is it?
1: Well, I know this one's not for the kids. So there is dinosaurs, and you go, oh gosh, the kids will love it.
0: We both have kids that love dinosaurs too.
1: Yes, exactly. But yes, I don't think this one is the one for them. One for the adults, this one. So it's set in 1980s. It's a sci-fi survival film. So it follows the Pratt family, who's played by Anne Hathaway and Owen McGregor, whose suburban neighbourhood is suddenly like transported to this unknown prehistoric threatened location by a mysterious cosmic event. And it forces them that they have to like stick together to survive. So it's, yeah, pretty action-packed.
0: Interesting. It does sound fascinating. We got a running joke in my family because you know how Ewan McGregor was in the Star Wars prequels back in the day?
1: Yes.
0: He does this line, which we got some Star Wars video games that my kids play a lot of, and I played a lot of too, and the Ewan McGregor character says, "Hello there." So now every time me and my kids see each other, we go, "Hello there."
1: I can't
0: take him seriously now. kids' movies. I assume it's a kids' movie. Tom and Jerry, I watched it as a kid. I didn't know it was still actually a thing.
1: Yeah, I know. So this is just like the TV series, but it's an animated comedy adventure on the big screen. So to set the scene, Tom is a security guard at the Manhattan Museum where Jerry visits, and it leads them into this like high-speed chase through the museum, and somehow they activate this magic Chinese artifact, and the artifact is like a compass, and it transports them through time and space to this mythical ancient fantasy world. And to survive the tour and to survive and find their way back home, these two rivals must work together and put their differences aside and find a way back.
0: Did Tom and Jerry always have jobs?
1: I remember. They were just
0: But they'll just
1: laying on the couch and the mouse comes out, yeah.
0: I'm very, very confused by the fact that Tom is now a security guard in a museum. Is this National Treasure? Where's Nicolas Cage?
1: It's probably the cost of living. The family kicked him out and said, "Mate, you got to earn some money.
0: Maybe you got to earn your keep. Even the pets have to earn their keep these days." I don't think a cat would make a good security guard just quietly, because they're very easy to get past. Because they just don't care. They just
1: and they're very lazy
0: care.
1: And sleepy.
0: Yeah. Speaking of cats, Cat Fest is on.
1: He doesn't love a cat video, right?
0: Yeah. Nice. A segue, a cat way.
1: So this is a whole heap of like latest cat videos from around the world. And honestly, if you love cats, this is a great one to see. It's really lighthearted. And the great thing about it is a portion of the proceeds go directly to animal shelters as well. So you're supporting animals in your local area. Those cats get up to some pretty crazy antics. There's going to be some pretty funny videos.
0: What a way to spend a couple of hours. Just go to the movies, get some popcorn, you know, a large Coke, and money goes to a good cause, and just watch funny cat videos for an hour or so.
1: I know. Like, imagine how relaxed you'd come out.
0: I like that idea.
1: Chills.
0: That sounds awesome. And you know, take the kids along. They'll enjoy it too. They'll find it hilarious. Yeah.
1: Oh, absolutely.
0: Sold.
1: It's like a constant cat YouTubing stream.
0: Yeah, exactly. And you'd hope that they get all the good ones and not you have to go through like five or six bad ones to get to a good one.
1: I reckon it's the best of the best. So that's pretty funny.
0: I'm sold on that idea. Thank you, Deanne from Event Cinemas, talking movies. So get out and check out a movie if you look for something to do this weekend. It's Luke here on 994RO for CQ Lifestyle. Thanks to Doublers.
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1: Luke here on 94RO, CQ Lifestyle, thanks to Doblo's. Coming up later this morning, if you missed it during the week, I had the Health Minister, Tim Nicholls, in the studio because they were announcing the completion of a new mental health unit at Rocky Hospital. We're going to hear more about that shortly. Also, I want to tell you about how the 4RO Wonder Wheel is up to $1,350 on Monday morning, just after 7 o'clock. We play the easiest competition in Rockhampton and Central Queensland. You just got to have two numbers. And I feel like everyone keeps choosing like 1 to maybe 20, 25 perhaps, but not too many often pick 30 and above. So maybe it's a challenge. If you get through on Monday morning, pick something over 30 and see how you go. You never know. You never know. It's all random anyway. It may never go off. It may go off on Monday. But the jackpot is $1,350 thanks to Harvey Norman Computers and Electrical. So that is a 4RO Wonder Wheel here on 990 4RO.
0: 4RO's Clash of the Chords. Thanks to Antonio's Express. It's for people who want a slice of the action. For those who work for a crust. It's a competition for listeners who need the challenge. And it's not about the dough. No, it's about the Antonio's Pizza Prize each week. Just vote for the song that's topping the other. So if you want a pizza, the excitement, join 4RO's Clash of the Chords. Thanks to Antonio's Express. Pizza, pasta, ribs in Musgrave Street.
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8: Hey there, I'm Alana Riley. First to news in the US, Luigi Mangione has admitted in court to shooting United Healthcare exec Brian Thompson in New York in 2024, pleading guilty to federal charges of stalking. New York Police Commissioner Jessica Tisch spoke to media outside court.
9: And to those who idolize Luigi Mangione, I say this, violence is not a cause.
8: The 28-year-old's lawyers will now seek to have separate state charges dismissed under double jeopardy, where you can't be prosecuted for the same crime twice. Back home, an interim report looking into the current GST carve-up deal for Western Australia has labelled it a costly mistake. The Productivity Commission has told the federal government it should be scrapped. A major search for a missing Aussie teen will enter its fourth day today after the woman failed to return from New South Wales bushland. 18-year-old Lily Cooper Cooper went hiking in Natai National Park on Wednesday and hasn't been seen since. Making other headlines, travellers heading in and out of Sydney Airport this weekend are reportedly being told to expect more delays as air traffic control remains in the spotlight. And viral toy Squishmallows is set to be turned into a movie. Amazon MGM will reportedly develop the flick, partnering with a Moana producer.
0: First wash free. 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
8: In sport, Rabbitohs coach Wayne Bennett admits there's not much he isn't happy with after his side's 16-point win over the Bulldogs in Sydney. The Bunnies taking out the defeat 22-6. Bennett admits the fight isn't over yet, though.
10: Still 3 games to go in the season. We've been in the 8-0 all season, so we're not there yet, so we've got to keep at it.
8: And the Dolphins have crushed the Sea Eagles 22-0 in Sydney, the first side to keep Manly scoreless at Brookvale in 33 years. And in cricket, it's looking like an uphill battle for the Aussies heading into day 3 of the first test against Bangladesh in Darwin. At stumps yesterday, Bangladesh held a 153-run lead over the Aussies at 6 for 351.
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1: Partly cloudy today, slight chance of a shower, 26 degrees for Rockhampton, 22 for Yeppoon, Gladstone 25 and Billabilla 27. And tomorrow, looking pretty much exactly the same forecast with a top of around 25 degrees.
0: It's all about life in Central Queensland every Saturday morning. CQ Lifestyle, thanks to Doblo's, with the biggest range of fruit and veggies in Australia. 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

Gimme 994 ROCQ Lifestyle. Thanks to Doblo's, keeping Central Queensland healthy. If you think about something to do today, I have an excellent idea, particularly if you've got young kids and obviously with Book Week coming up as well. So more on that in a moment. Plus music from George Michael, got some Aretha Franklin and Supertramp.

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1: Bill's Big Breakfast at 994 RO. Big day today at Walter Reed Cultural Centre with the Rockhampton Youth Orchestra's Symphonies and Stories. And it's all part of Book Week, in fact. And Ivan, I caught up with him from Rockhampton Youth Orchestra to chat about it recently.
2: But very excited and very busy getting things organised for the Symphony of Stories. This is the National Book Week theme for this year, and Rockhampton Youth Orchestra have been supported by the Queensland Government through Arts Queensland to put forward a major free family community event day on Saturday the 15th of August in the Walter Reed Cultural Centre.
1: So what kind of things are going to be taking place? You know, if people get along, what can they expect?
2: Well, there is going to be entertainment and activities for all members of the family. We have storytelling and children's activities, and we have a nationally credited child's author and illustrator, Peter Carnivus, coming up, and he's going to be doing storytelling, booksellings, and all sorts of things there. We'll have authors' talks. We'll have other local authors coming along as well. We're going to have the Teachers Readers Cup Challenge, which is an annual event that's usually held at a school, but it's being held as part of our Book Week launch. We'll have the Frenchville State School Senior Choir singing, and we'll also have the musicians of the Rockhampton Youth Orchestra performing solo and duo music in the foyer of the ground floor of the Walter Reed throughout from 10 o'clock till 1:30 on the day. And then we'll have two concerts that are both free. Everything's free to come to. We have two concerts by the Rockhampton Youth Orchestra and our ensembles. There'll be one at 2 o'clock and one at 3 o'clock. It's going to be very important for people to get there and get their tickets because they're only going to be able to attend one of the concerts because we have limited seating in the auditorium of the Walter Reed.
1: That is Ivan from the Rockhampton Youth Orchestra. So Symphonies and Stories, Walter Reed Cultural Centre, 10 o'clock this morning. It's free and it goes to about 4 o'clock. Should be a fun day. Get along for the whole family. This is CQ Lifestyle. 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

0: CQ Lifestyle, thanks to Doblo's and 994RO. And Mark from AFS Pharmacies this week spoke about not using medication as to how they're intended. It's whether misuse, whether accidental or intentional, and, you know, what can happen from there.
1: I thought it was a good opportunity again to talk about medication mismanagement and the impact that has. Last year cost the Australian taxpayer about $1.4 billion with people presenting to hospital through the mismanagement of their medications. But it's not really about the cost, it's about the impact physically and on the human beings that are actually taking the medications the wrong way. So some medications need to be taken at the right time of the day. Sometimes if you miss a dose, then you've got to try and get your therapeutic levels back up. Sometimes if you take too many at the one time through forgetting that, I took my medication half an hour ago, and then someone takes it again, and so they get more than they should. So there's a whole range of reasons why people end up taking medications the wrong way. And it's so important we try and follow the recommendations that are for the medication, the recommendations that are put down by your pharmacist and that have been explain to you, because you get the best impact, and therefore your quality of life will be maximised if you take those medications how they should be taken. So, and as we age, we get forgetful. We just had a forgetful moment before, Luke, you and I, were trying to work out
0: all the time
1: what we're going to talk about this morning. And there are really simple tools that your community pharmacist can help you with to manage your medication. So if you're on 4, 5, 6 medications a day, it becomes quite an onerous task to remember when to take them and which ones to take and at what time of day to take them and in what order, and should I take the blue one now and the red one later on and the black and white one later, all these different things that you've got to remember. And as we age, our minds get they are less good at remembering things, let's say. So we have some really good tools in community pharmacy that can help you manage those medications. So, and the best of that is your dose administration aids, or what people normally refer to as a Webster pack, where your community pharmacy will pack all of your medications for you on a fortnightly cycle. And so you don't have to remember what I need to take when. You need to just go to your Webster pack in the morning time and look at the one that says Wednesday morning, the 13th of August. Is the 13th today?
0: Today is the 12th.
1: 12th,
0: nearly,
1: okay.
0: Nearly.
1: Wednesday the 12th of August, and it says here's your dose, and the medications are in that little blister, and you'll take those medications. And the Webster pack just brings and improves that compliance with when people need to take their medication. So a really simple tool, but really improves your compliance around your medications. And as I said, a lot of elderly Australians are on multiple medications, and it becomes a really difficult thing to remember. Did I take them? Have I, you know, which ones do I take? When do I take them? All those other bits and pieces that you need to get right in managing your medications. The dose administration aids, the Webster packs, as I said, takes all that complexity out. You just look at your pack in the morning. If it's still there and you haven't taken it. And if it's not there, and you go back an hour's time and think, oh, have I taken my tablets this morning? You go back, oh no, I've taken it. The pack's empty for this morning, the 12th of August. Pop on down to your community pharmacist and have a chat to them about how they can help you move over to the dose administration aids or the Webster packs, what they are commonly referred to as. And so, your pharmacist will manage all of your dispensing of your medications, keep all your scripts on file, and it takes all that headache out of trying to remember when and how to take your medication. So it's just one of those little services that your community pharmacy provides. Just about every community pharmacy across Australia will offer that service for you and pack it for you in a Webster pack. There's robots that do it. There's huge robots in Brisbane that will pack it to you, and they'll truck them up overnight.
0: Oh, nice.
1: Some of us have got local robots here in the back room that will pack them, a packing machine that will pack it for us as well. But the important thing is it really improves your compliance and takes away some of those challenges with medication mismanagement. And medication mismanagement can be quite harmful, as I said.
0: I imagine so.
1: 400-odd thousand presentations to emergency departments last year were directly related to someone taking their medications wrongly. So it's something if we can avoid that, that's great. Great for us. No one wants to end up at the hospital because you've taken your medication at the wrong time, or you've doubled your dose, or you've missed it, and so on and so forth. So just a little message out there. Just if you're on multiple medications, you're finding it difficult to remember, pop on down to your community pharmacy, because we have a really good solution to improve that practice for you.
0: It does sound, it sounds like a great idea. I mean, I know myself, Ed, we got a medicine cabinets and they're always a mess. They're on, yep. And there's a packet of, a big box of like paracetamol.
1: Yep.
0: And if there's another in the same container that we keep everything, another thing that's very similar pack. And at 2 a.m, if you've got a stinking headache, and I avoid turning on lights at the best of time. And the amount of times I've grabbed this thing, I don't know what this is. It's not for me. It's got a word I cannot pronounce, but it's definitely not Panadol. Can't take that.
1: No.
0: But yeah, I can imagine it could be very easy to slip up.
1: Yeah. So your Webster packs really help with that process. And it's interesting you mentioned about your medicine cabinets at home. Everyone's got a medicine cabinet. It's all messy. There's whole heaps of stuff in there that's expired. One of the other things that your community pharmacy can help you with is a home medication review. So if you're on multiple medications and you're finding it a bit difficult to manage them, ask your doctor if you can have a home medication review. They'll make a recommendation for you. And the pharmacist will come out to your home, actually sit with you with your medications, talk to you about how you need to take them, when you need to take them. They'll actually have a look in your medicine cabinet and they'll help you sort through the stuff that's expired and not expired and throw the stuff away. And they'll hopefully get you on a bit of a better path to help you manage that medication. So that's just another one of the services community pharmacy provides to make sure we have people taking their medications properly, and we don't have that misadventure when 4 a.m. in the morning they've picked up the wrong box.
0: Yeah, exactly. Mate, before I let you go, though, need to touch base, because I believe you're going to be trotting the boards soon.
1: I did mention before, I'd give a shout out to the European Coral Society, not this weekend, next weekend. We're putting on a sister act, the musical.
0: Oh, nice. Are you one of the nuns?
1: I'm not one of the nuns. Oh. My wife is actually one of the nuns. So I'm Curtis. I'm the bad... The bad lad who actually kills someone at the beginning of the show and that Dolores sees, and so she's hiding from me. So I'm the leader of the gang, and I'm sort of the bad fella. But there's great music. If you love the movie Sister Act, different songs so the music's different, but it's just got a great beat to it.
0: Yeah.
1: Similar story to the Sister Act movies. But yeah, come on down and have a look at community theatre in central Queensland is at such a good standard.
0: Yeah, I love it. I absolutely love it.
1: Some really, really talented performers in this region, and some of them will be on the boards with us down there next weekend in Yeppoon for Sister Act. So four shows, Friday, one on Friday, two Saturday and one Sunday, selling out really quick. So if you like a good musical, if you like some great music and a good story, and you see me prancing around, come on down next weekend or grab a ticket. Just go online to Yeppoon Coral Society Facebook page and find the link and grab a couple of tickets. It'll be well worthwhile.
0: Well, break a leg, as they say in the theatre, and we'll catch up with you again next week.
1: Will do. Thanks, eh?
0: That is Mark from AFS Pharmacies here on 990 for Aro.
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CQ Lifestyle. Thanks to Doblo's, with the biggest range of fruit and veggies in Australia. On the talk of central Queensland, 994 RO.

0: 994 RCQ Lifestyle, thanks to Doblo's. If you're a fan of history, or just like knowledge in general, and you know I do, because when you hear these segments, you know I could literally probably spend an entire hour talking to Phil Hoare from Time Safari walking tours with history, all thanks to our friends at the Oxford Hotel. 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So, and often related back to Central Queensland and Rockhampton. Like on Monday, we'll usually talk about a place or a location or a word like that is associated with this part of the world. On Wednesday, it's more of a general history chat, and on Friday we go through key events throughout history, things like Joan of Arc, or you know, the Civil War in America, and sometimes it's amazing how many of those stories have connections to Rockhampton. So Phil Hoare, three times a week with some history, and it's all thanks to the Oxford Hotel, home of the $25 300 gram rump steak.
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7: Good morning, I'm Alana Riley. First to the US, where Luigi Mangione will be sentenced in December after admitting in court to shooting UnitedHealthcare boss Brian Thompson in 2024. The 28-year-old has pleaded guilty to two federal stalking charges. US District Attorney Jamie McDonald spoke to reporters outside court.
8: No grievance, political belief, or ideological cause can ever justify murder.
7: Back home, Australian authorities assure there is no tsunami threat to Australia after an undersea earthquake rocked waters near Indonesia this morning. The 7.7 magnitude tremor struck near the Flores region around 8 a.m. local time. Making other headlines, an interim report into how GST is currently carved up between the states claims the deal struck with WA is costly and needs to be changed. The WA Premier has labelled the report authors East Coast clowns. One Nation is calling for Australia to stop allowing migrants from high-risk nations that are on our country's do not travel list. And Australia's biggest spectator air show continues on the Gold Coast this weekend. It's the first time the event's been on since the city's beaches were ravaged by ex-cyclone Alfred in 2024.
1: Wandle, Need and Feed. The name says it all. Next to Thinkwater. 994RO. 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
7: In sport, Manly's coach admits their loss to the Dolphins is disappointed. Kept scoreless at Brookvale overnight, the Sea Eagles were down 22-0. Kieran Foran says there's a few reasons things are disjointed at the moment.
9: At the end of the day, you know, we want to be able to handle that better. We want to be a footy club that can handle when things are going against us.
7: Elsewhere, the Bunnies down to the Bulldogs 22-6. Rumours are already swirling over who will take over the Maroons coaching gig after Billy Slater announced he's stepping down. Ben Teo and Matt Ballen are among the names being floated. And in cricket, the Aussies trail Bangladesh by 153 runs heading into the third day of the first test in Darwin. Bangladesh return at 6 for 351.
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0: Partly cloudy today, slight chance of a shower. 26 degrees for Rockhampton, 22 for your Poon. Gladstone 25 and Billabilla 27. And tomorrow, looking pretty much exactly the same forecast with a top of around 25 degrees.
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It's the Travelling Wilburys, Handle with Care, 994 RO's, CQ Lifestyle, thanks to Doblo's. Did you know this week is Rail Safety Week? Well, talked to somebody about that earlier this week, and you're going to hear some of that chat shortly. And I'm going to fire up some music for you from Chicago Police, Sam and Dave, and now, how about some Simply Red, Stars?

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It's on CQ Lifestyle. Thanks to Dobblo's. Check out the Dobblo's app for the specials on 994RO.

0: This is CQ Lifestyle. Thanks to Doblo's. And did you know this week is Rail Safety Week? And I caught up with Hope Steele from the Track Safe Foundation and talked about how much of an issue is it really still? Because you feel like that people should be aware that you don't, you've got to be careful around railway tracks.
1: Coming back to following the road rules, I think there's a lot of complacency when it comes to railway crossings, and people, people are time poor, don't want to stop and follow the signs and wait for that train to pass. So people are sort of rushing through railway crossings. In some cases, they're going around the boom gates, which is absolutely alarming. thinking, a train's not coming, so not even looking. But it's not just vehicle drivers and heavy vehicle drivers, it's pedestrians and bike users too. The Rocky Region railway crossings do present a significant risk, not just crossings, but the corridor itself. So, you know, most crossings in that region will, you know, have a stop or a give way sign. They might not have boom gates or flashing lights. And as you said, you know, it's frequented by long, heavy freight trains. Yeah, they can stop up, take up to 2 kilometres to stop. So, you know, that's like 14 football fields, you know, depending on your footy code. But it's, you certainly don't want to mess with that, and you don't want to be in line of that. And, you know, sadly, you know, train drivers are reporting too many trespassers in the rail corridor, people taking shortcuts, people playing in the rail corridor. And this Rail Safety Week, we're really just reminding the public to be, you know, really vigilant on and around rail.
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0: Talk Set to Queensland, 994 RO, CQ Lifestyle. Thanks to Doblos. And it's a big weekend for the Rockhampton Rugby League with semi-finals taking place across all the grades, including the NRG Industrial A-grade Premiership. You got today at 6:30 at Webb Park, Rocky Brothers taking on Emu Park. And then tomorrow at 3 o'clock in the afternoon, Yeppoon will play North Chargers. Winner of the first game will go to the grand final. Loser will play the second semi-final between Yeppoon and Norths. In the Intersport Yeppoon Women's Premiership, today's game sees Emu Park taking on Rocky Brothers, with tomorrow North's Chargers against Yeppoon. And in the Grange, in the Rod North and Sons Reserve grade, you got Rocky Brothers Reserves today taking on Emu Park. That's also Webb Park. And tomorrow we'll see Valleys play Yeppoon. And finally, the young ones, the under-19s, the Granger contract, the under-19s premiership. In Gladstone at Marley Brown Oval, the Wallabies will take on Tanham Sands this afternoon. And at Webb Park tomorrow, Yeppoon playing Rocky Brothers. So there's plenty of footy action across this weekend in the Rockhampton Rugby League. And our coverage sponsor, Club Parkhurst, we can't thank them enough, supporting our emerging community.
1: 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The sun is shining, the temp is perfect. But as we know, there's always something happening with the weather. And no one knows that better than Central Queensland's favourite weatherman, Mike Griffin. Don't miss the updates on Friday morning thanks to Thinkwater as we check the weather that's affecting us and find out what's happening on the water. 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

It's all about life in central Queensland every Saturday morning. CQ Lifestyle. Thanks to Doblo's, with the biggest range of fruit and veggies in Australia. On the talk of central Queensland, 994 RO.

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1: It's Luke here this morning for the CQ Lifestyle. Thanks to Doblo's on 994.0. After 10, Tech Talk, as well as you're going to hear from the Health Minister, Queensland Health Minister Tim Nicholls, talking about a brand new thing happening at the Rockhampton Hospital, which was announced during the week. And also, we got some music from Cher, some Cream, some Daryl Braithwaite, and Split Ends. But news is next.
0: There's nothing better than a quick shot of coffee in the morning. 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Thanks to Gus's, a shot above the rest on the talk of Central Queensland. 994RO.
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